0: know he will be a champion. And I have a right to say that.
1: His Republican opponent, Mike Rogers, released a statement reading, "Desperate times call for desperate measures. And Abdul is so desperate that he's parachuting Kamala Harris into Michigan to save his flailing campaign."
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3: Partly cloudy tonight with an overnight low of 58. I'm Steve Smith. Here's what's trending on News Talk KZRG. Missouri fire departments and emergency response organizations will receive nearly $50,000 through Missouri American Water's Firefighter Grant Program. In Joplin, Missouri American will present a check to the Joplin Fire Department at 10 o'clock this Wednesday. You can read more online at newstalkkzrg.com. Helping those in need, the Salvation Army has a new opportunity center. Lane Burgess, the director of homelessness response for the Joplin region, told News Talk KZRG it's a team effort.
4: What we realized is that there are so many people already doing the work, but they were doing it siloed or independent of each other. So the idea was, well, why can't we just ask them to come and work together? 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
3: 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Still in critical condition, Joplin police say the motorcycle rider who was hit Saturday night at 20th and Main remains hospitalized. His identity has not been made public as police continue to look into exactly how the two-vehicle collision took place. I'm Steve Smith, News Talk KZRG.
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14: Here's your KZRG forecast. Cooler days still around the rest of the week and dry weather back as well. Mainly clear skies tonight. Pleasant 59 at sunrise. Mostly sunny Wednesday, high 83. Sunny Thursday, low 59, a high of 84. I'm meteorologist Mark Thibodeau in the KZRG Storm Center.
15: 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He's here. 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
16: 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Our number, 877-381-3811, 877-381-3811. 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
17: So my stepson, David, they sent out invitations, of course, to a number of people from all over the world. In the United States, in Australia, in Africa, other places, in Israel. And so they don't have a registry. People are asking them, family over the world asking. And so he points out, we're not going to do a registry, but if you want to make a financial gift, those can be accepted and so forth. And, you know, Politico, Adam Wren, accuses him of illegally soliciting. What was it, honey? Illegally soliciting money from Israelis. He wasn't soliciting anything from anybody. He wasn't soliciting money or gifts from Israelis. He was responding to inquiries from family members who said, are you registered somewhere? We'd like to get you a gift. And when he responded as he did, he sent it to a larger list on his email list to include all the guests accidentally rather than just to the family and close family members. But either way, it doesn't matter. He wasn't soliciting anything from anybody. Then this guy, Adam Wren, goes to quote-unquote anonymous intel experts, like he says a CIA intel operative, and we don't know that he actually did, who says this clearly is a violation of his classified, you know, that of his classification that he received, you know, to receive secret information. It's a what? It violated what? First of all, the criminal act was whoever they spoke to who gave away the fact of his clearance. That's number one. It's public that he's got top secret clearance now, thanks to Politico, not me. So that's a crime. But not a single name source for anything. Nothing. So he didn't receive anything from anybody. He didn't solicit anything from anybody. Now they're talking about whether or not he should be able to keep his secret classification. And Phil Klein wrote a piece at National Review that I posted where he says, you know, this happens because the guy's a Jew. It's on Yom Kippur. Oh, yeah. The story comes out on Yom Kippur when everything's shut down. He's an Orthodox Jew. So he's not active on the internet. He's not reading all of his emails and so forth. So Politico timed it knowing full well that it would take him, if he chose to respond 24 hours. But I'm not an Orthodox Jew, even though I'm a practicing Jew. And I did respond. And not only did I respond, the ambassador, Huckabee, responded with absolute brilliance. Absolute brilliance. Now, he also pointed out to the ambassador that, as did I, that David's been attacked for a meeting with Pollard. Tucker Carlson has pushed that lie. And it was cited by Politico's Adam Wren. He had nothing to do with a meeting with Pollard. As the ambassador pointed out, he had met or bumped into him, that is Pollard. His wife had just passed away. Ambassador Huckabee told Pollard, you know, how sincerely sorry he was for that. Pollard, as the ambassador points out, wanted to meet with him to thank him for the sincere comment. That's what happened, apparently. Pollard leaves. David's in the meeting, says nothing. And Tucker Carlson says he's conspiring with Pollard. Also last week, Tucker Carlson accused him of being involved in the arms sales request to the Israelis from the United States when he wasn't involved in the arms sales request. So I'm trying to explain what's going on here. So Politico takes the most Jew-hating sites like Quincy, or yeah, the Quincy Institute, basically, unleashes this attack on Yom Kippur, the highest of the holidays, when they know he can't be involved. Lies about what took place, twists it with some headline that suggests he might even be a spy. And all for what? He's getting married? And they choose to attack him weeks before he's getting married? With this yellow journalism? Adam Wrenn knows every single thing he wrote was a lie, and he twisted it into something it was not. Appalling. Absolutely disgusting. A young man in his 30s. He's not running around making money. If he wanted to make money, he wouldn't be doing what he's doing. He's doing what he's doing because he's a supporter of the United States, the president of the United States. He's supporting the ambassador. He's supporting our agenda. But he's a Jew, Orthodox, in Israel. You understand? So they attack him on Yom Kippur when he can't even defend himself. But he can't defend himself anyway. He doesn't have a microphone. He doesn't have a website. He's a government official. What's he going to do? So I am. As did Mike Huckabee. Now, I want to say one other thing. There have been many wonderful people who've gone online and have posted a number of things. And I want to thank them. I can't thank them all. There's too many. People he's worked for, people he's worked with, people I never even heard of before, talking about how earnest he is, how when they needed somebody to speak to students, when he needed somebody to go to a funeral, somebody was killed. There he was, David was. He just quietly does his job. And you will not meet a more decent and honorable young man in your life. You won't. He has more integrity in his pinky than this guy, Adam Wrenn, has in his whole life. I want to thank people who stepped up. And I'm going to remember you. Some of whom are quite famous, some of whom are not. But I'm also going to remember people who I've defended over the years, some of whom have claimed to be my closest friends, and I thought were my closest friends, who posted nothing. Zero. I don't expect people to defend me. I don't even ask people to defend me. You read my Wikipedia page, it'll make you sick to your stomach. You wouldn't even recognize who I am. I will defend myself. And I will defend my friends. But when they don't defend my stepson, when even total strangers have, that really strikes you. It really, really strikes you. And of course you can't forget that. But here's the point also. Somebody who received a wedding invitation took that invitation and ran to Politico to try and create a non-controversy, a controversy out of a nothing. Now imagine having a wedding and that person's probably going to be there and not knowing who that person is. But I think I do know who that person is. I think I do. More on that later. But I wanted you to know. I wanted you to know. I wanted you to know because it was in Politico. I can understand why the president wants to ban it. Does that sound like a press operation to you? Politico, they got $8 million laundered through government subscriptions. They said, well, we didn't take any money for that, just subscriptions. Yeah, $8 million laundered through subscriptions, went to Politico, a private corporation. That's okay. That's okay. But when a groom responding to family and some close friends is telling people, no, we don't, we're not registered anywhere. If you want to give a gift, you can give a money gift. And so he's accused of soliciting money from Israelis. Sick. Really sick. I'll be right back.
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20: 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Our top story tonight is a local hurricane. Let's send it out to our meteorologist on the streets, Jim Windy.
21: You won't believe it, Hal, but we're actually seeing people rushing into the three hurricanes that we have in our area.
20: Wow, Jim. Three? Where are these hurricanes?
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20: 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And why are people driving into them?
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14: Here's your KZRG forecast. Not near as hot this week. Less humidity, too. Mainly clear skies tonight. Low 59. A light northeast wind. Mainly sunny. A high of 83 on Wednesday. Light northeast winds. Clear Wednesday night. Low 59. Sunny on Thursday. A high of 84. Friday, mostly sunny. Low 62. A high of 86. Heats up a little bit for the weekend. Clouds mixed with sunshine. Highs upper 80s Saturday. Sunday's high back up around 90 with lows in the upper 60s. Could be some rain showers late Sunday night. I'm meteorologist Mark Thibodeau in the KZRG Storm Center.
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2: Fox News, I'm Tom Graham. President Trump says he could make a deal to end the conflict with Iran or annihilate them. A diplomatic opportunity is underway this week in New York City during the UN General Assembly.
3: It's been nearly 7 months since President Trump launched Operation Epic Fury against Iran. Diplomatic solution has, so far, proven elusive.
4: I have a big decision to make.
3: President Trump's special envoys, Steve Witkoff and Jared Kushner, met with Iranian officials in New York for 3 hours.
2: Says Lucas Tomlinson, so far no solution. Former Vice President Kamala Harris back on the campaign trail, stumping on behalf of Michigan Senate candidate Democrat Abdul El-Sayed in Detroit.
5: The United States Senate should be a stopgap on the abuses of this administration.
2: El-Sayed is locked in a tight race with Republican Mike Rogers. 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
6: Partly cloudy tonight with an overnight low of 58. I'm Steve Smith. Here's what's trending on News Talk. KCRG, he's still on the run. 28-year-old Teron Allen of Baxter Springs slipped out of his handcuffs and got out of a patrol vehicle near Columbus on Monday. Allen then ran into the woods, triggering a large multi-agency search, which is still ongoing. The sheriff's office says Allen is accused of criminal sodomy and was being brought back from Alabama. The Salvation Army in Joplin has a new opportunity center on 8th Street to help those in need. Lane Burgess, the director of homelessness response for the Joplin region, told News Talk KZRG.
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12: Here's your KCRG forecast. Not near as hot this week. Less humidity, too. Mainly clear skies tonight. Low 59, a light northeast wind. Mainly sunny, a high of 83 on Wednesday. Light northeast winds. Clear Wednesday night. Low 59. Sunny on Thursday, a high of 84. Friday, mostly sunny. Low 62, a high of 86. Heats up a little bit for the weekend. Clouds mixed with sunshine. Highs upper 80s Saturday. Sunday's high back up around 90 with lows in the upper 60s. Could be some rain showers late Sunday night. I'm meteorologist Mark Thibodeau in the KCRG Storm Center.
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0: Tyler's Carpet, Chief Carpetologist Ron speaking.
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6: Here's your KCRG forecast. Not near as hot this week. Less humidity, too. Mainly clear skies tonight. Low 59. A light northeast wind. Mainly sunny. A high of 83 on Wednesday. Light northeast winds. Clear Wednesday night. Low 59. Sunny on Thursday. A high of 84. Friday, mostly sunny. Low 62. A high of 86. Heats up a little bit for the weekend. Clouds mixed with sunshine. Highs upper 80s Saturday. Sunday's high back up around 90 with lows in the upper 60s. Could be some rain showers late Sunday night. I'm meteorologist Mark Thibodeau in the KCRG Storm Center.
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0: country. I want those of us who are patriots, and I want those of us who represent us in Washington and elsewhere, all of us to get our acts together, to stay on focus, to do what needs to be done to win, and not to surrender this great country to this horrible enemy. We salute our armed forces, police officers, firefighters, emergency personnel, truckers, our friends, our ICE friends, the men and women in Ukraine, the men and women in Israel, the men and women in Iran, and you, the men and women of the United States. God bless each of you, and I'll see you tomorrow.
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8: New York Giants quarterback Jackson Dart might need surgery after Monday night's knee injury, which is reportedly worse than they expected. Could be out long term. Bears QB Tyson Bagent is in concussion protocol, and Caleb Williams is likely unavailable this weekend due to his hamstring injury. Quarterback Case Keenum might be starting Monday. Falcons backup QB Tua Tagovailoa returned to full practice. Quarterback Michael Penix of Atlanta will start this Thursday's game. Coming back from last year's torn ACL, Atlanta's at Green Bay. Atlanta defensive back A.J. Terrell is on injured reserve. Seattle quarterback Sam Darnold is due to return to practice on Wednesday. The 49ers are signing wide receiver Brandon Cooks to their practice squad. The Toronto Raptors gave Kawhi Leonard a two-year extension worth $115 million. And in baseball, the Brewers at Phillies game is tied 3-3, bottom of the seventh. Cleveland has won five straight. Guardians ahead 2-1 at Boston in the seventh.
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10: He says he has a big decision to make. I'm Lisa Lacera, Fox News. President Trump, addressing the UN General Assembly this morning, said the world must be united against Iran's nuclear ambitions. He says he could launch another round of attacks or continue to negotiate.
11: But I believe we'll make a deal right after the election. Because it doesn't make sense for them not to.
10: This afternoon, the president said two envoys met with Iranian leaders for 3 hours, but didn't offer details of the outcome of the meeting. On artificial intelligence, President Trump said the U.S. will not slow down and propose a new name for AI.
11: From this point forward, all of United States documents and hopefully the world's will be changed to use the much more accurate term super as opposed to artificial. So it's super intelligence.
10: Earlier this month, the president dismissed concerns from tech industry leaders who warned of a needed slowdown in regulation of AI. Meanwhile, the latest Fox News poll finds voters are skeptical of AI and the data centers that power them.
12: 6 in 10 voters view AI unfavorably in the latest Fox News poll, with 67% of Democrats feeling that way compared to just half of so-called MAGA Republicans. Voters who view AI favorably back the Republican candidate in their district by 7 points. Those with unfavorable views back the Democrat by 17 points. While slightly more of us view AI as a good thing for daily life rather than bad, majorities of us view it as a negative overall for the economy, mental health, the environment, and jobs. Negative perceptions also dominate support of data centers. 53% said they'd be less likely to support data centers if they increase electricity costs. 38% said they were more likely to support them if they knew that without them, the U.S. could fall behind China.
10: Fox's Jessica Rosenthal. Actress Hayden Panettiere has been released from a drug rehab facility weeks before she died of an overdose last month. That's according to a South Carolina coroner. 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
13: Partly cloudy tonight with an overnight low of 58. I'm Steve Smith. Here's what's trending on News Talk KZRG. 7 years in prison await a man from Joplin, 23-year-old Andrew Reed.

0: Pleading guilty to being a felon in possession of a firearm. You'll remember that in February of last year, Reed fired off several shots near the club at 5th and Joplin, then tried to hide his gun beneath a dumpster. No one was hurt, but there was some damage to a couple of cars and buildings. Reed was prohibited from possessing a firearm because of a previous felony conviction in Kansas. Meanwhile, big problems from a sex toy in a box.
1: That's what allegedly led to Miami, Oklahoma high school and middle school principal Pam Beavis to be let go last month. Police say four male students went into her office to pick up the school's mascot costume. She handed one an Nabisco cookie box and repeatedly encouraged him to open it. And that's where the sex toy was. The 63-year-old Joplin native said that the incident was a joke and simply a poor choice. I'm sorry. All right, News on KZRG.
0: Three people injured on Monday after a vehicle hit an Amish buggy. It happened on K7 Highway in Bourbon County. The Kansas Highway Patrol says a GMC Sierra and the buggy were headed south when the Sierra rear-ended the buggy. The three people, two adults and one six-year-old girl, all suffered serious injuries. They were taken to a Joplin hospital. Steve Smith, News Talk KZRG.
2: He's calling it an assault on fake news. President Trump has banned CNN, MS Now, and Politico from the White House grounds. Press credentials revoked. Access passes deactivated. A lawsuit jointly filed by the big three media organizations. It's not the first time Trump has banned journalists from the White House. Should the government decide what the press reports or publishes? What happens next happens here. 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
12: Here's your KZRG forecast. Cooler days still around the rest of the week and dry weather back as well. Mainly clear skies tonight. Pleasant 59 at sunrise. Mostly sunny Wednesday, high 83. Sunny Thursday, low 59, a high of 84. I'm meteorologist Mark Thibodeau in the KZRG Storm Center.
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14: Rising from the heart of the swamp, a beacon of truth is casting its light. From sea to shining sea, The Vince Show. Here's Vince Colonnaise.
15: Okay, 844-484-3872. 844-4-THE-USA. That's the way to join us today. From coast to coast, from sea to shining sea. An epic speech by the President of the United States to the UN General Assembly this morning. A forceful defense of the United States and its role in the world and how the President is using this time he has in office, to shape the planet towards American power and security, especially in this hemisphere. How many headlines have we seen just in the last week about what the president's been able to accomplish in this hemisphere? Everything from the Venezuelan oil deal, 65 billion barrels of oil now at our disposal that we never had before, to the inclusion of Greenland in the security perimeter of the United States. Now the military security of Greenland under U.S. control, no adversary will be allowed to set up shop in Greenland. These are massive victories for the president. And he continues. I mean, the fight here continues. And today, given a big speech on the subject and talking about the threat of Iran, being the first president in half a century willing to take it this far in order to confront Iran, prevent it from having a nuclear weapon, to stop the bloodshed, to stop the attacks on innocent people, to stop the attacks on Americans. Not a diplomatic speech. Not the kind of typical speech you hear in the United Nations. And my guess is that some of the room was very scandalized. The Cuban delegation stomped out of the room. The Mexican delegation looked pretty grumpy when President Trump was talking about cartels exerting too much power in the country. The president didn't go to make friends today. He went to tell the truth. And here he is today in that UN address. I want to play some of these clips for you. Here's the president talking about what it's been like to be in office again. Here he is.
16: We inherited a dark age of America from the previous administration, and we turned it into the golden age of America. The entire world is being lifted by the wealth, strength, spirit, and momentum of a newly energized and a very powerful United States of America. And just as we moved quickly to address problems we inherited at home, we have acted with decisiveness and speed to reshape the world stage and solve problems that have plagued us for far too long. Every leader in this room and your great leaders, many great leaders, I know.
15: Yeah, he would go on to say, you've talked a lot about doing this. I'm the one who did it. I'm the one who did it. You know, this Western Hemisphere thing, the Donroe Doctrine, we have heard it. I think he called it that before, the Donroe Doctrine, playing on the Monroe Doctrine of having the Western Hemisphere in our sphere of influence. The president has worked really hard to advance that from Greenland to Venezuela to kicking the Chinese out of the Panama Canal to establishing all of these much healthier relationships with Central and South America, to watching as places like El Salvador are now safer than ever before. Isn't it amazing how much has changed there? His relationships with Bukele and Mele, all these guys, developing those relationships, kicking out the commies, kicking out the Chinese influence, kicking out their power cords. He's still dealing with Cuba. He's got Marco Rubio dealing with Cuba. That's why the Cuban delegation left. As the president said, that's a state that will fail. And I've got Marco Rubio working on it. Listen to the president talk about that today.
16: It's an absolutely failed state. It's failing like never before, and it will fall. Marco Rubio is handling a negotiation. He's deep into negotiations with Cuba. Let's see what happens. We'll not allow a haven for foreign adversaries to threaten America on our own doorstep. It's right at our doorstep. The Cuban regime has also spent decades coordinating with the left-wing radicals and communist networks here in the United States. As our State Department has detailed, they've cultivated ties to subversive and radical groups such as the Communist Party USA, Antifa, and the Democrat Socialists of America. Communism will never be coming to America, but freedom will be coming to Cuba, and safety and security will be coming to Mexico. I'm very proud to tell you we have a very good relationship with the Mexican government. We've made great strides.
15: We've made great strides. You know, on this point about communists trying to get into the United States, trying to infiltrate, of course, you're watching the rise of the socialists in America. A lot of these socialists now running out. They're declaring outright that they're socialists, running as Democrats, trying to take power in the midterms. You know, in Austin, Texas, all of this chaos we've seen over the last 48 hours, you know, it's the Communist Party that's been energizing a lot of this. there's the Democrat Socialists of America, these organizations attached to Neville Roy Singham, the Chinese-based billionaire who funds a lot of these left-wing movements. Fox has some amazing reporting. Azra Nomani has some amazing reporting today. Unfortunate, but incredible reporting on how none of this is grassroots. These are all international communist efforts to try and infiltrate the United States. So when the president is talking about those efforts, he's talking about something very real. And he says, you know, in the end, we're going to win. We're going to the communist regime in Cuba, that too will fall. That too will fall. And we will protect this hemisphere to protect ourselves. This is in our interest directly. Now, he also, you heard him talk about Mexico there a moment ago and the cartels, which have been wielding deadly control of the country. The president during this administration has gone in and they've been taking out the cartels. They've been training the Mexican military. We've sent in our own special operations guys to do that. And here's the president talking a little bit about the cartels and what it's taking to stop the war on Americans that's killed over 100,000 each year.
16: By vicious gangs and bloodthirsty drug cartels, destabilized by uncontrolled migration and infiltrated by hostile foreign adversaries, foreign, sick, demented adversaries. But not anymore. We're reasserting American power, including American military power where necessary, in our region and around the world to create a safer future for all of us. It's happening, and it's happening quickly. Upon taking office, I designated the drug cartels as foreign terrorist organizations and unleashed the United States Armed Forces to eliminate them.
15: Yep.
16: The cartels are the ISIS of the Western Hemisphere. Not good people. They're enemies at war with civilization, using murder, rape, torture, and extortion as instruments of terror. Like ISIS, they should be killed, exiled, or detained as enemy combatants without the possibility of release, which is what we're doing. To that end, the United States has carried out dozens of strikes on cartel drug boats, destroying 97% of the drugs coming into the ocean and sea. You've seen it. They disappear very quickly, and we're down 90%. They're down 97%. Nobody thought that was possible. It was a big source of delivery.
15: Thomas Massie wants to impeach the Secretary of War for that. But the president just described saving countless American lives. Massie came out with articles of impeachment recently saying it's time to get rid of Pete Hegseth for blowing up enemy combatants in the sea. I don't think so. I think that's exactly what we want the military doing. Kill the people who are killing us, which is what's going on. So there's the president on the cartels. And then, of course, the big issue today, as you might expect, is the president and his decision-making on Iran. What comes next? The president today said that the Iranians are under this false impression that somehow the midterms are going to dictate the president's behavior here, that if the president and his party suffer some sort of setback in the midterms or Republicans don't retain power, that the Iranians will be the beneficiaries of that move in the United States. The president had a message today for the Iranians. He said, I'm not actually running for anything. I'm still going to be here. And while I'm here, I've got a big decision to make about whether or not you even exist. We've got the president's warning to Iran. And what comes next? Coming up right on The Vince Show.
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12: Here's your KZRG forecast. Not near as hot this week. Less humidity, too. Mainly clear skies tonight. Low 59. A light northeast wind. Mainly sunny. A high of 83 on Wednesday. Light northeast winds. Clear Wednesday night. Low 59. Sunny on Thursday. A high of 84. Friday, mostly sunny. Low 62. A high of 86. Heats up a little bit for the weekend. Clouds mixed with sunshine. Highs upper 80s Saturday. Sunday's high back up around 90 with lows in the upper 60s. Could be some rain showers late Sunday night. I'm meteorologist Mark Thibodeau in the KZRG Storm Center.
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15: The president today, big UN speech, talking about Iran, of course. He says this, you know, Iran's never going to have a nuclear weapon. And that's especially true now after the president blew up everything that would take that would be involved in building one and destroyed their conventional missile capacity, which is what they were using to create a shield to continue to pursue these nukes. Here's the president today.
16: For 51 years, the fanatical Iranian regime has ruled by bloodshed and mass murder, spreading death and carnage and chaos across the entire Middle East and beyond. They were the bully of the Middle East, but they are the bully no more. From the first day I entered the political arena, I've been unwavering. I will never allow Iran to have a nuclear weapon. Upon taking office last year, I immediately opened negotiations with Iran and offered them full economic cooperation in exchange for ending their nuclear program and support for terror, but they refused. They absolutely refused. That was a big mistake. Then in Operation Midnight Hammer, the U.S. military obliterated their nuclear program beneath mountains of rubble. And again, I urged Iran to make a deal, and again, they refused. The regime continued building a vast missile and drone stockpile that threatened the security of every American service member in the region and everyone else in the region. They also made a missile that was capable of hitting Europe, and they were very proud of it. I hope the Europeans realize that. Iran's goal was to complete their mad dash to a nuclear bomb from behind this conventional ballistic missile shield. If they had succeeded, that wicked regime would have been free to spread terror and death forever, knowing that any attempt to stop them would face an arsenal of nuclear annihilation. In America, we just marked the 25th anniversary of the worst terror attack in history.
15: You know, this conventional ballistic missile shield, don't you feel like the media just completely forgot about that or ignored it to begin with? The timing on all of this, it was always a question, why now? Why did Trump do this now of all times? Before the midterms? Why not after the midterms? If he's going to do it, why not time it to the most politically optimal opportunity? The answer was always the ballistic missile development. From the early days of this war, Marco Rubio was describing this. He said they were developing ballistic missiles at such an astronomical rate that it would have become logistically infeasible for us to pull this off. They were trying to create a shield of ballistic missile capabilities that they could fire off in every direction, and we would not be able to keep up with defensive capabilities. So it had to be now. And they've destroyed the production lines for these ballistic missiles. In addition to burying the nuclear program, a skyscraper underground, in addition to destroying the Navy and the Air Force, in addition to decapitating the entire top of the Iranian government. Remember when they had different leadership? Those guys are gone. They're dead. And now they're left with a gay deformed Ayatollah trying to figure out what his next steps are. And the president said, you better hurry up and make a decision, because if you don't, I will. Here's the president saying, I've got a very big decision to make. Listen to this.
16: But I have a big decision to make. Will a deal be made with Iran that lets them rebuild and create a far greater country than it ever was before? Maybe one of the greatest in the Middle East or even the world? Or do I annihilate the Islamic Republic and do it quickly, never giving them a chance to kill and destroy people and countries again? Do I drive them into hell with no chance of survival and no hope of future greatness or generations? But I believe we'll make a deal right after the election, because it doesn't make sense for them not to. They're waiting to see how I do in the midterm election. What they don't realize is that I'm not running. I did that already and won in a landslide. We won in a giant landslide, and I'll be here for 2.5 years. The Republican Party is running, and I'll be helping them, but I am not running. I gave absolutely no credence and will not give credence to the election when it comes to Iran. It doesn't even enter my mind. The only thing that does is that Iran will never have a nuclear weapon. The cowards and traitors, thank you.
15: A warning from the president. Your window of opportunity is closing. Do you want a great future or not? Will you come to the table or not? Will you make a deal or not? You know, we talked about this yesterday when it came to Greenland. Greenland, a very different situation, but the president starts by saying, I want Greenland to be a part of the United States of America. He concludes with bringing Greenland into our military sphere of influence. We now control the protection of Greenland at levels that have never been seen before. The president signed that deal today with Denmark and Greenland, by the way. It's a great deal, but how did he get there? The never-ending quest for leverage. The president is always seeking leverage, however he can get it. And so he's been blowing up Iran, blowing up its military, blowing up its terrorism, blockading its ports. And he's saying, this is it, man. This is your last chance to come to the table and make a real and enduring deal. Could mean a great future for you. Or else, I'm going to annihilate what's left of the regime. He has a big decision to make. We'll keep tracking it. More ahead on The Vince Show.
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23: 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It's summertime. How hot will it be today? We keep you in the know with weather updates, the highs and the lows, and whether it'll rain or not. 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
24: Fox News, I'm Tom Rigotti. Heavy winds are whipping up North Carolina's coast as the first nor'easter of the fall is looming. Fox Weather's Robert Ray on the Outer Banks with the latest.
25: Heavy surf already coming in. We could see waves up to 18 feet in the coming days as this nor'easter is developing with wind gusts up to 60 miles per hour. And what that could possibly do is knock out power to many communities up and down the I-95 corridor.
24: The Trump administration is defending its record on illegal immigration as an increasing number of voters sour on the crackdown.
26: A Fox News poll now shows that a 53% majority of registered voters think the Trump administration's immigration enforcement has gone too far, with 60% of independents agreeing it's too much. Some congressional Republicans are sounding the alarm for the November midterms.
24: That's Fox's Bill Maluge, and America's listening to Fox News.
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12: Here's your KZRG forecast. Not near as hot this week. Less humidity, too. Mainly clear skies tonight. Low 59, a light northeast wind. Mainly sunny, a high of 83 on Wednesday. Light northeast winds. Clear Wednesday night, low 59. Sunny on Thursday, a high of 84. Friday, mostly sunny, low 62, a high of 86. Heats up a little bit for the weekend. Clouds mixed with sunshine. Highs upper 80s Saturday. Sunday's high back up around 90 with lows in the upper 60s. Could be some rain showers late Sunday night. I'm meteorologist Mark Thibodeau in the KZRG Storm Center.
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15: President with an insanely busy day today, typical day in the Trump presidency, I guess. But he did have that big U.N. General Assembly speech this morning. That was around 10 a.m. Eastern time. And then he moved on to that trilateral signing with the prime ministers of Denmark and Greenland in order for the security of Greenland, now in the control of the United States. He's in the midst of, I believe, as we speak, a bilateral meeting with the prime minister of the United Kingdom. And then he goes on to a meeting with the prime minister of Japan. Melania Trump has her own meeting that she's doing on expanding, fostering the future together, that program. And then the president is also going to be meeting with Vladimir Zelensky today. That's coming up within the next hour. He meets with Vladimir Zelensky. That's a big deal for a million reasons. But the big one is that Zelensky was indicating this weekend that we could be closer than ever to a diplomatic deal, some sort of negotiated peace with Russia. The big thing that the Trump administration's pushing for is to stop seeing any of the energy targets blown up between Russia and Ukraine. They've been striking each other's energy sources, as often happens in war. The effect has been global because the Ukrainian strikes on Russian refineries has had a negative impact on diesel prices. Diesel prices have gone up as a result. And clearly, the administration is looking to stop all of that. So that will be no doubt a part of the conversation. That's in the next hour. Again, contingent on whether or not the president can move quickly between each of these events, because there's a lot of serious business to get to. He's also got the Shield of the Americas event that's happening this afternoon. Also during this program, he'll be meeting with them. You'll remember Kristi Noem is there. Kristi Noem, who was the DHS secretary, she left. She's now with the Shield of the Americas. That's the Western Hemisphere protection operation, and the president will be focused on that, as he was during his speech today. He also has a meeting with the Gulf, as in the Middle East, the Arabian Gulf, the Gulf states. He's meeting with them today, the Gulf Cooperation Council. That'll have a lot to do with Iran and energy and moving a lot of that energy out of the region. Also, the Saudis are in this armed conflict with the Houthis right now. So my suspicion is that'll be on the menu, too. Then he meets with the rest of the leaders of the UN General Assembly tonight. And then he's got one more meeting. Jim, any of these meetings would be a big, big deal for me, or for anybody. Now, tonight, he meets with the acting president of Venezuela. That would be Delcy Rodriguez, who is apparently working very well with the Trump administration in order to restore some degree of normalcy to the people of Venezuela as the Trump administration got rid of Maduro, took him into custody, enforced that arrest warrant against him, took him and his wife into custody, brought them to the United States to stand trial. And Delcy Rodriguez is now running the show down there. And the people of Venezuela are the beneficiaries of that. They now actually get access to the wealth that exists in their country, is underground, all of that immense proven oil, as well as the United States benefiting from that as well. We now have 65 billion barrels of that oil at our disposal. So he has a very busy agenda today with the UN General Assembly. All of the I noticed every network, almost every single network, or at least the ones I was seeing, covered the president's address today. CNN did not. CNN refused to carry the speech today. We're not going to do it. Why? What did they? Apparently, they were just doing like lifestyle stories and true crime and things while the president was giving the most important newsworthy content of that hour today. Certainly of the day. CNN said, no, we're not covering him. What is that? What is that? Is it a tantrum? Is that what that is? We're just going to throw a tantrum. We refuse to show you the president of the United States because he kicked us out of the White House. Is that really how you're going to behave? The answer is yes. That is how they're going to behave. Throw a tantrum. Don't you think, just as a business matter, that particular move, isn't that sort of self-defeating? Isn't the point of television to draw an eyeball? Like, you're supposed to be, like, forget the news operation part, because I don't expect you to do news. But I would expect you to, like, think about how do I get people to watch this? How do you get ratings? Wouldn't you want to show them what they want to see? People will flip through CNN. They'll see the speech isn't there, and they'll cruise to some other channel to find it. Whether or not you like Trump, there are plenty of people who hate watch Trump. I flipped on one of the, I don't know if you do this, Jim, I flipped on one of the web feeds today to watch the president's speech, and it has these comments running alongside it, and there's a bunch of Trump supporters in there going, yeah, go Mr. President, MAGA forever, all sorts of things. It's pretty funny. But then you get all these lefties who are like, liar, liar, liar, and I'm like, why are you sitting around hate-watching this thing, dude? Just mad at him. What are you mad about? They're just screaming at him. I saw one post that was pretty funny. It was like, I don't like anything about Trump, but he's right about Iran. That's a tiny degree of intellectual honesty. But CNN doesn't even want to show it. This seems pretty self-defeating for the business model. You know, I'm not a stockholder or anything, so I don't have any skin in the game. But it does seem like a problem. I will say, though, if you back up a little bit, just this whole thing about kicking CNN, Ms. Now, and Politico out of the White House. You know that this is like the greatest day of those networks' lives, right? Like, as much as they deserve it, as much as they don't deserve to have special access to the White House. You realize that there is actually no downside for them. None. I mean, yes, they lose access to the White House. They don't get the same privilege that you and I don't, we don't get that privilege, but I'm just saying it would be an extraordinary privilege to go to the White House. But these people are so entitled to that at this point, they don't really view it as a privilege. They don't view it as great. They don't view it as like some sort of rarefied air. Like, oh, wow, I get to experience this. No, it's like, I got to go through security. I got to go to the White House. This is like the greatest week of their lives. They love this because they want to make the story about them. That's their favorite story. It's their all-time favorite story. What's your favorite story? Me. I'm my favorite story. And I get to be at the middle of the news now. Trump kicked me out because he's mean. It's basically a war crime. Of course, it's none of that. It's just like they just lost their privileges. And the president doesn't think he should keep giving taxpayer-funded space to people who lie about what's happening in America, lie about the administration, constantly go in as propaganda arms of the Democrat Party, and not in any way serve the general news interests of the audience. That's his view on it. He's right. But they love this story. There's no cost to them professionally. Do you think any CNN, Ms. Now, or political reporters really going to be set back by this? No. If anything, it'll help them. Now they can turn to the rest of their left-wing colleagues in the legacy press and say, see, give me my medal. Give me my Purple Heart for what I endured. They'll use it to their professional advantage. It's going to be, it's a merit badge. You get a medal for valor if the president weaponizes the government against you. I survived an attack on the First Amendment. They should get t-shirts that say that. It's also silly. But the J.D. Vance came out yesterday and said, no, this is legit. This is a privilege. And we're not banning these news outlets. We're not shutting them down. We're just telling them they don't get a workspace in the White House. It's the same thing Pete Hegseth did, by the way, at the Pentagon. Hegseth kicked those guys out early. He said, no, you don't all get free space in the Pentagon. For what reason? You show up here all the time and you attack the Pentagon. So why are we going to give you a free taxpayer-funded office to do that? Here's J.D. Vance yesterday.
5: President, so CNN, MS Now, and Politico are now suing over the ban. Do you think it's appropriate for the president to be banning media outlets just because he doesn't like what they report?
7: Well, I take some issue with the premise. So he's not banning media outlets. What he's doing is saying we're not going to give you special access to the White House if you engage in what is effectively propaganda. We have to remember those three outlets account about 92% of the stories that they have on the President of the United States, on the administration, are negative. That's not representative of the American people. It's not representative of public opinion. So if you're going to engage in what is effectively far-left propaganda, why would a Republican White House give you special access?
15: Yeah, why would we do that? Why would we give you, explain that? The rest of the country doesn't get special access? Not everybody gets to just show up in the White House and dance around inside the press briefing room and then, you know, do whatever they want and constantly cause trouble. No. We're not shutting you down. We're not spying on the entire Associated Press and their communications. We're not persecuting a New York Times reporter by the name of James Risen, treating him as like some sort of criminal because he did news coverage. We're not persecuting a Fox News reporter at the time by the name of James Rosen, who's conducting just news coverage, just reported on something the Obama administration didn't want you to know about North Korea. And then they turned him into, oh, we've got to target him like some sort of criminal. We're not doing that. Obama did that. We don't do that. We don't do that. We're just not giving you special privileges. The media is throwing a tantrum. This is about us. We've been victimized. A full attack on the First Amendment. You had Marco Rubio also today. He went on the Today Show. Now imagine, if you will, you have the Secretary of State appearing on the Today Show, NBC. And it's a big day. It's the United Nations General Assembly. So if you have the leading diplomat for the United States of America, the Secretary of State, with you, you'd think you would concentrate on those issues, right? Those would be the most important issues you would ask him about. Instead, NBC demanded that he account for the president's attack on the First Amendment at the White House. Listen to this.
8: The White House feels very strongly, and the president feels very strongly, that the coverage he gets, and I can't blame him. Look, I got to be honest with you. Maybe you're not going to like to hear this, but I watch a lot of American news coverage, and it sounds, in some cases, for example, like they're rooting for Iran. It sounds like they highlight anything Iran says in all their public statements as true, and they downplay everything American officials say is wrong. I don't think that that is what's behind this, but I think there's a trend line here that's very positive. So look, the White House feels very strongly.
9: With all due respect, should media outlets be banned because the president doesn't like their coverage? Should you be able
8: to
9: ban?
8: Well, they're not banned.
9: They are banned. They're banned from.
8: No, they're not. No, we're not closing CNN. Well, that's different. What they want is access to the workspace that the president.
9: This is right with
8: and
9: you.
8: I think
9: though.
8: The White House feels very strongly.
15: By the way, CNN is not even covering the president. They didn't even cover the speech today. Are they actually a news organization? I mean, they may as well be like a cooking magazine or something. It doesn't seem that they're actually interested in the topic of what's going on at the White House. So why would we dedicate office space
10: to CNN. Why would that happen? They seem completely disinterested in what's happening over there. So why would we do that? Are there other fiction writers who should have access to the White House? Should Stephen King have a seat in the White House press briefing? Should we give him a seat? You know, does that make sense? I don't think so. Stephen King, the anti-Trump fiction writer, lunatic, they probably shouldn't be welcomed at the White House press briefing. Shouldn't be in the press pool. Shouldn't be at the White House. There's no value to that. He wouldn't produce information of value to the American people. He would just go in there and moan and complain about President Trump and then attack him and then misuse the privilege of going to the White House. So today, when CNN has an opportunity to demonstrate, yeah, of course, we're a real news organization. Here we are covering the president's speech at the General Assembly of the United Nations. They didn't even cover it. They didn't even air a moment of it. And yet they're going to complain. They're like, but we're a real news organization. Really? I don't see that. More from the Secretary of State.
9: Does he sit right with you?
8: The president feels very strongly that why should I have people working in my building and in my office that I believe are not honestly covering my administration? That's how he feels. We're not closing CNN. There aren't a bunch of police officers or soldiers kicking down the doors of MSNBC or MS Now, whatever it's called, and arresting people and unplugging it from the grid.
10: It's Ms. Now. I know the Secretary of State's a little confused. That's okay. It's called Ms. Now, Ms. Now. They didn't want to commit to Miss or Mrs. I'm not sure they could even get married. It's Ms. Now.
8: They're just not allowed to work from the workspace at the White House.
9: But there'll be no changes to your traveling pool of reporters.
8: Well, we haven't discussed it, but again, I think, okay. You know, the administration, this is a decision the White House made about coverage in the White House. But I'll do a press conference today, and I imagine there'll be reporters there tomorrow, and there'll be reporters there from every outlet. I don't ask them who they're with, and so forth. And I don't think the White House is saying they're not able to cover the president. What he is saying, they're going to all write stories and do stories about the president. What he is arguing is, why should I have these people? What right do they have to be embedded in this building? They can cover the White House. They just can't have a desk there.
10: Yeah. That actually sounds totally reasonable to me. Totally reasonable. But leave it to the media to blow it out of proportion and make it into a story about how they're the victim and deserve a medal and adulation and every other good thing. Because it's about me. The story's about me. More ahead on The Vince Show.
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12: Here's your KZRG forecast. Not near as hot this week. Less humidity, too. Mainly clear skies tonight. Low 59. A light northeast wind. Mainly sunny. A high of 83 on Wednesday. Light northeast winds. Clear Wednesday night. Low 59. Sunny on Thursday. A high of 84. Friday, mostly sunny. Low 62. A high of 86. Heats up a little bit for the weekend. Clouds mixed with sunshine. Highs upper 80s Saturday. Sunday's high back up around 90 with lows in the upper 60s. Could be some rain showers late Sunday night. I'm meteorologist Mark Thibodeau in the KZRG Storm Center.
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15: I was playing some audio just a moment ago from the Vice President of the United States. He had a big announcement, actually, over the course of this last hour or so. He just announced that nearly a million people are being kicked off of Obamacare. A million people. You know why? Fraud.
10: lots and lots of fraud.
1: We are stopping Obamacare enrollment for about 750,000 people. 750,000 people who we believe are fraudulently enrolled in the program. That's number one. The second thing that we're going to do is we're going to do some additional verification. We expect that most of these people are fraudulently enrolled, but we're going to do some additional verification on about 419,000 people. We're going to make sure that they're, first of all, legal residents of the United States of America, and second of all, we're going to make sure that they actually meet the income threshold requirements in order to receive these Obamacare benefits.
10: This effect will save American taxpayers $2.2 billion a year. That's a lot of money. We're talking about a lot of money. Nearly a million people being booted off of the Obamacare rolls. If you're the kind of person who thinks Obamacare is wonderful, you say, Obamacare is great. Thank goodness for Obamacare. Then you should be very grateful that we're kicking off the fraudsters. Now, of course, I'm gonna go ahead and venture a guess that quite a bit of the coverage today of this is going to be doom and gloom, claiming that there is no fraud. It's just legitimate people that are being kicked off of the system. The Washington Post today is saying Trump officials cut 760,000 enrollees from ACA, claiming fraud. Just a claim. I'm glad to see them doing this. This is a big deal. They're removing Obamacare enrollees, fraudulent ones, and suspending some insurance brokers. Administration officials told the Washington Post earlier this year the anti-fraud task force has been examining Obamacare enrollment fraud. That's great. By the way, about 19 million people are enrolled in the healthcare plans in the Obamacare exchanges, but about a million of them we're fraudsters, apparently. So big cleanup operation today. More great news and more ahead on The Vince Show.

0: the Fox Sports Studios in Los Angeles. 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
1: In baseball tonight, the Rays can clinch the AL East title, and the Tampa Bay Rays are leading at the Yankees 4-1 in the bottom of the eighth. This is second of a doubleheader. The Yankees won today's game 2-0, but tonight, Drew Rasmus could get the win. He went 6 2/3, 11 strikeouts, in fact, had a no-hitter through six innings. Toronto at Baltimore rained out. Washington won 3-1 at Detroit. C.J. Abrams, two more homers. He has 33 to go with 102 RBIs. Tigers pitcher Justin Verlander is due to start Saturday before he retires. Philadelphia got three runs bottom of the eighth and beat Milwaukee 6-4. Currently, the Guardians are back in the lead 3-2, now bottom of the ninth at Boston. Five straight wins for Cleveland, and they're leading the White Sox by a game in the AL Central. This is the final week of the season. White Sox up 14-4 at Kansas City, top of the seventh. Giants quarterback Jackson Dart might need knee surgery.
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5: He says a deal will happen. I'm Lisa Lacera, Fox News. But President Trump says he still has a big decision to make when it comes to Iran.
6: Speaking to world leaders at the United Nations General Assembly, President Trump says he has a choice between making a deal with Iran or annihilating the Islamic Republic.
7: Do I drive them into hell with no chance of survival and no hope of future greatness or generations?
6: The president is predicting a deal with Iran is possible after the upcoming midterm elections, but says he does not believe in letting problems fester. President Trump also addressed growing concerns over artificial intelligence, rejecting attempts to stifle its growth and suggesting a better term for the technology is super intelligence, or SI.
5: Fox's Jared Halpern at the White House. The president met with Ukraine's leader Volodymyr Zelensky on the sidelines of the UN today as he looks to get Ukraine and Russia to end their war.
8: To be honest with you, it's time. A lot of people being killed, and they don't want that. But I think they both want to see the war end.
5: The State Department says Secretary of State Marco Rubio will meet with Russian Foreign Minister Sergei Lavrov in New York City tomorrow. The U.S., Denmark, and Greenland have signed an agreement that is designed to strengthen security in the Arctic and North Atlantic.
7: We will have the complete ability to do what is necessary to defend the American continent and also Europe and other places.
5: The agreement will increase the U.S. military presence in Greenland, but keep it under Danish and Greenlandic control. The U.S. military presence in Greenland has decreased significantly since the end of World War II, with only about 200 U.S. forces there. A former Utah letter carrier has pled not guilty to a felony charge of destruction or delay of mail after he was charged with throwing out more than 300 mail-in ballots. Most people in Utah vote by mail. 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
9: Partly cloudy tonight with an overnight low of 58. I'm Steve Smith. Here's what's trending on News Talk. KZRG, Missouri Fire Departments and Emergency Response Organizations will receive nearly $50,000 through Missouri American Waters Firefighter Grant Program. In Joplin, Missouri American will present a check to the Joplin Fire Department at 10 o'clock this Wednesday. 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Helping those in need, the Salvation Army has a new opportunity center. Lane Burgess, the director of homelessness response for the Joplin region, told News Talk KZRG it's a team effort.
10: What we realized is that there are so many people already doing the work, but they were doing it siloed or independent of each other. So the idea was, well, why,

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1: 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His identity has not been made public as police continue to look into exactly how the two-vehicle collision took place. I'm Steve Smith, News Talk KZRG.
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12: Here's your KZRG forecast. Cooler days still around the rest of the week and dry weather back as well. Mainly clear skies tonight. Pleasant 59 at sunrise. Mostly sunny Wednesday, high 83. Sunny Thursday, low 59, a high of 84. I'm meteorologist Mark Thibodeau in the KZRG Storm Center.
2: 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Depend on it. Rising from the heart of the swamp, a beacon of truth is casting its light. From sea to shining sea, The Vince Show. Here's Vince Colonnaise.
13: All right, 844-484-3872, 844-4-THE-USA. That's the way to join us today. Coast to coast, sea to shining sea. Over to you, Wolf.
14: Happening now, President Trump is about to speak at the United Nations, despite the White House barring CNN and other news organizations from the presidential press pool. We do have a live signal of the president's remarks provided by UN television. We'll monitor his speech and bring you any newsworthy moments as they happen.
13: I think as he was reading the teleprompter, he connected two ideas that weren't supposed to be connected. I think that's what happened there. Because he said the president is giving the speech despite the fact that he kicked CNN out of the White House. as if the president is not allowed to give speeches anymore. If he kicks CNN, he should be in a state of mourning. We're gonna lower the flags to half staff until this injustice is corrected. The affairs of the country have to grind to a screeching halt until CNN can once again get access to the coffee maker in the press briefing room. and then he says, we're not going to cover the speech. We're not going to cover it. Maybe we'll bring you whatever we feel like is newsworthy. So they decided not to show you the news. If you declare that you're not going to deliver the news to people, which is what he just did, then how can we call you a news organization? You're not really doing much to bolster the idea you're a news organization if you straight up refuse to cover the news. Just something to think about. Interesting. One more on this, which had me laughing today. The vice president of the United States just concluded his big announcement, recovering $2.2 billion by getting rid of Obamacare fraudsters, banishing nearly a million fraudsters from the Obamacare exchanges. And as soon as he got done his remarks, he opened it up for questions and he threw to, am I saying this correctly? CNN and Politico.
15: And with that, I have my notes here that I'm supposed to take questions from CNN and Politico. Anybody from CNN and Politico here? No? Okay. All right. In the green jacket.
13: Dr. Oz. Dr. Oz thinks that's the funniest joke that's ever been told. He's like, he's bowled over laughing. He said, that's terrible.
16: Elizabeth Mitchell from the Daily Signal. The House has recently passed several.
13: And then the Daily Signal gets a good question first. That's great. So it's not, that's funny. The only thing J.D. Vance screwed up there is he should have let the pause be a little bit more pregnant. Politico. Where you at? Nothing? Then they move on. That's pretty funny. Now, CNN and Politico, they're not there, not welcome at that big White House event today. By the way, I believe that's what you'd call news. When the vice president announces that they just booted a million fraudsters off of the Obamacare exchange, that is absolutely news. I've got more news for you today. A lot to get into. Let's get to the midterms now, because we just keep getting this undercover video footage. Who's capturing all of this? From James Talafrico's church. James Talafrico's church. It nominally calls itself an Episcopal church, but I've been getting, Jim, I don't know about you, I get a lot of email from people. Oh, Presbyterian. Did I say Episcopal? Excuse me. Presbyterian Church. Forgive me. As a Catholic, sometimes I don't make the distinctions I should. The Presbyterian Church, they call themselves a Presbyterian Church, but I've been receiving email from Presbyterians telling me that ain't a Presbyterian Church. What you're describing does not sound like a Presbyterian Church at all. And by the way, I'll take your word for it. I believe you. There's something wrong going on at that James Talafrico Church. And we get new video footage. This is from a guy called Brandon Waltons. He's distributing this. He's the senior editor with Texas Scorecard. And the main character in this undercover video footage is a woman who calls herself a reverend, Reverend Carol Johnson. She's a priestess inside of the St. Andrew's Presbyterian Church. They have a lot of these. I don't know. How many priestesses do they have at St. Andrew's Presbyterian Church? This is the home church of James Talafrico. And in the audio you're about to hear, she says that the people of the church aren't actually that religious. Not that many people who are really religious here, she says. She also says, we don't believe in anything. We're not a belief-based church. We're a values-based church. It's all about the feels. Here she is describing this, and she throws in, we're also harboring illegal aliens here. Just a little bit of extra in this audio.
17: Here.
18: Right. Yeah, it's very interesting.
17: Don't laugh at me. Yeah. We're not a belief-based church.
18: Right.
17: We're a values-based church. Beliefs are what Jesus taught in the Sermon on the Mount.
18: Right.
17: Loving each other, taking care of each other. The anti-empire.
13: Loving each other, taking care of each other, anti-empire. Now, obviously, you can hear what she's trying to do. She's creating a framework to suggest that we're not so much a church as a Democrat Party social club.
17: The church became the part of the Holy Roman Empire.
18: Yes.
17: Suddenly, Jesus' Sermon on the Mount just went out the window, and it became all about beliefs, whether you believe the right thing.
18: Right.
17: So we don't spend time on that later stuff. We don't spend time on creeds.
13: We don't spend time on creeds. Now, I just did a little bit of cursory research on this particular subject, And I believe the Presbyterian Church generally does actually believe in the Apostles' Creed, does believe that Jesus is the Son of God, does believe in the Holy Spirit, does believe in the... We don't have a lot of time for creeds. We don't have any declaration of beliefs whatsoever. We just dwell entirely on the Sermon on the Mount, she says. And I'll get to that in just a moment, because that sermon, well, it's got some things that I don't think this church is teaching.
17: We stood up for GLBT plus rights and racial justice. And we have immigration stuff, and we actually have a person living in our church who is from Venezuela.
18: Oh, great.
13: Here she's saying, we actually, on immigration stuff, we actually have a person in our church who's from Venezuela, who's living here. Or maybe it's Guatemala, she says. She has no idea. But she does know that they're harboring an illegal alien. Not the words she's using, but she's explicitly describing it.
18: I've been following the Tallarico campaign. I understand he goes to this church and he speaks about it in interviews.
13: Yo, Tallarico. Yeah, he's one of us. Yeah, he grew up in this church. He was trained here. So all of his religious opinions, they emanate from this place, from St. Andrew's Presbyterian. Where we harbor illegal aliens. And we're not really a beliefs-based church. In fact, most of the people who go here aren't very religious at all. We're just into the Sermon on the Mount and nothing else. And when you think of the Sermon on the Mount, I often, you know, and you should. It's one of the most important sermons in world history. You think of the Beatitudes. You think of Jesus teaching the Beatitudes. You also think, you should, that Jesus taught the Lord's Prayer during the Sermon on the Mount. You might refer to as the Our Father. Now, this is a problem for St. Andrew's Presbyterian Church. Why? Because they distribute a Bible that has rewritten the Lord's Prayer. Oh, we teach the Sermon on the Mount. Really? Because they use a Bible called the Inclusive Bible, which is a rewrite of Holy Scripture. And it's rewritten in such a way as to remove references to gender. And yes, that includes rewriting the Lord's Prayer, which begins traditionally with Our Father. Listen, this is audio that the Daily Caller obtained. Amber Duke shared this. She's the editor-in-chief over there. Here's another fella at that St. Andrews. His name is Jim Rigby. He's yet another reverend. And here he is. Saying that they have an inclusive Bible, which gets rid of all of the bad stuff.
19: Now, the inclusive Bible, where can I get a copy of that?
20: Typically, we give that to people who want to join.
21: Today, we have a new member, Larry. And Martha's here to give Larry his inclusive Bible. It's the Bible that we use at this church. That it is been rewritten so that there is only inclusive language and that it doesn't use the...
13: By the way, can you imagine using the phrase, the Bible's been rewritten, in a way to make it seem like it was a good thing? We rewrote it. It's great. Super great. Like that, instantly you should recoil. We rewrote
22: the
13: Bible. The
22: holy word of God.
13: Yeah, we rewrote it. It's better now.
21: There is only inclusive language in that it doesn't use the gendered single language that King James Version gives. We are very glad you're here. That's our gift to you.
20: It's good on the gender stuff.
22: Yeah.
20: But it's still... metaphysical stuff. It's not a very good translation.
22: Okay.
20: I think it's really important to have a good translation so that you can let go of the stupid stuff.
13: It's important... It's important to have a really good translation so you can let go of the stupid stuff, says the reverend. The reverend. Doesn't sound very reverent. What is this place that created James Talafrico? Now, I had my suspicions. I told you about the Lord's Prayer. I was like, how do they handle the Lord's Prayer? How could they possibly handle this thing? So I did some more research into this subject, and I found a woman who actually reviewed the Inclusive Bible. She flipped through the pages of it, and she found this. She said, in the Inclusive Bible, God is rarely, if ever, referred to as Father. So they remove all references to God as Father from the Inclusive Bible. Quote, I couldn't find one example where God is called Father in the New Testament. She says that the book of Matthew is altered to read, quote, and don't call anyone on earth your mother or father. You have only one parent, our loving God in heaven. And then she says that they even changed the reference to Father in the Lord's Prayer in the Bible. And so throughout, they've edited Holy Scripture in order to purge so-called gendered language. It's been rewritten, you see. And so when this priestess lady says, we teach the Sermon on the Mount, not really. They're not even teaching that correctly. More ahead on The Vince Show.
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4: Here's your KZRG forecast. Not near as hot this week. Less humidity, too. Mainly clear skies tonight. Low 59, a light northeast wind. Mainly sunny, a high of 83 on Wednesday. Light northeast winds. Clear Wednesday night. Low 59. Sunny on Thursday, a high of 84. Friday, mostly sunny. Low 62, a high of 86. Heats up a little bit for the weekend. Clouds mixed with sunshine. Highs upper 80s Saturday. Sunday's high back up around 90 with lows in the upper 60s. Could be some rain showers late Sunday night. I'm meteorologist Mark Thibodeau in the KZRG Storm Center.
10: 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The Vince Show.

0: Braves were beaten 4-0 at home by Cincinnati. In the AL Central, the White Sox are still a game back of Cleveland, which won its sixth in a row, 3-2 at Boston with a run in the top of the ninth. The Red Sox did give interim manager Chad Tracy a three-year contract today. The White Sox held on 14-11 at Kansas City. Marlins and Cubs are tied 2-2 in the 10th. New York Giants quarterback Jackson Dart might need surgery after Monday night's knee injury, which is reportedly worse than they expected.
1: Dr. Collins and Associates are Missouri licensed general dentists. They are not licensed in Missouri as specialists in the advertised dental specialty of prosthodontics.
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7: Leaving the door open, I'm Lisa Lacera, Fox News. President Trump says two U.S. envoys met with Iranian leaders this afternoon for 3 hours as they try to negotiate an end to fighting after earlier threatening to annihilate Iran during his speech to the U.N. General Assembly.
8: They were the bully of the Middle East, but they're the bully no more.
7: The president says a deal with Iran is possible after the midterms, but also said he doesn't believe in letting problems fester. Also during his speech, the president said the U.S. will not slow down when it comes to artificial intelligence.
8: From this point forward, all of United States documents and hopefully the world's will be changed to use the much more accurate term super as opposed to artificial. So it's super intelligence.
7: Earlier this month, the president pushed back on requests from tech company leaders to slow down AI development and put guardrails in place. AI is expected to be front and center at the president's meeting with China's President Xi Jinping at the White House later this week. On the sidelines of the UN General Assembly, President Trump met with Ukraine's President Volodymyr Zelensky as he looks to negotiate an end to the Russia-Ukraine war. As a senior NATO commander warns, Vladimir Putin is becoming increasingly cavalier, dangerous, and risk-accepting. He spoke with the Associated Press at a security conference in Estonia. Forecasters keeping a close eye on the potential for a strong nor'easter that could impact tens of millions of people this weekend.
9: Some of this heavy surf already coming in. We could see waves up to 18 feet in the coming days as this nor'easter is developing with wind gusts up to 60 miles per hour. And what that could possibly do is knock out power to many communities up and down the I-95 corridor. Over 80 million people are going to be affected in 13 different states.
7: Fox Weather's Robert Ray in Kill Devil Hills, North Carolina. 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
10: Partly cloudy tonight with an overnight low of 58. I'm Steve Smith. Here's what's trending on News Talk. KZRG, he's still on the run. 28-year-old Teron Allen of Baxter Springs slipped out of his handcuffs and got out of a patrol vehicle near Columbus on Monday. Allen then ran into the woods, triggering a large multi-agency search, which is still ongoing. The sheriff's office says Allen is accused of criminal sodomy and was being brought back from Alabama. The Salvation Army in Joplin has a new opportunity center on 8th Street to help those in need. Lane Burgess, the director of homelessness response for the Joplin region, told News Talk KZRG.
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10: Here's your KZRG forecast. Cooler days still around the rest of the week and dry weather back as well. Mainly clear skies tonight. Pleasant 59 at sunrise. Mostly sunny Wednesday, high 83. Sunny Thursday, low 59, a high of 84. I'm meteorologist Mark Thibodeau in the KZRG Storm Center.
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11: Rising from the heart of the swamp, a beacon of truth is casting its light. 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Here's Vince Colonnaise.
10: Okay, 844-484-3872, 844-4-THE-USA. That's the way to join us today. From coast to coast. From sea to shining sea. Just a moment ago, I was telling you about these communists that are funded from outside of our country by billionaires like Neville Roy Singham, lives in China, has been dumping a lot of money into the communist movement in the United States. And as a result, you get a lot of these people who deploy to the streets in order to cause chaos, insurrectionists in places like Austin, Texas. And that's been happening over the last 48 or so hours in the wake of an ICE officer having to discharge his weapon while pursuing all of these illegal aliens that the left let in the first place. Okay. This is kind of where we are. And I was looking at some of the video overnight on social media, a woman by the name of Savannah Hernandez. We like Savannah. We've had her on the program. She's great. And she was out watching all of this with a video camera, of course, and sharing it with the world. And she was standing at the corner yesterday where this Venezuelan illegal did get shot by ICE. He's now in ICE detention. He was released from the hospital, apparently healthy enough to be out of the hospital, now in ICE detention. And what she captured was these COVID mask-cladded communists spray-painting the bridge, spray-painting the columns that support the bridge with phrases like, F ICE, kill Donald Trump, and Tallarico love wins. Well, that's on brand, isn't it? That's on brand. These are not people who are upset with violence. They're advocating for assassinating the president of the United States. Their claim is not, oh no, violence, we need to get rid of violence. No, they want to protect the invasion of the United States by any means necessary, including the assassination of the president. Everyone's out there cheering and hooting and hollering. There was another moment. There was a white woman wearing a COVID mask who treated a Hispanic cop like crap. Utter crap. The cop is just walking along the streets of Austin yesterday. He looks like he's a local. He doesn't look like he's a federal guy. He's just trying to keep the peace. And he's doing his job. He's walking along the street. And this white lady wearing a COVID mask starts screaming at him. And she calls him an Uncle Tom. She goes, F ICE means you too, Uncle Tom. She screams into his face. This is who these people are. Bigoted, hateful, little agents of chaos, communist insurrectionists, well-funded by billionaires from outside of our country. Azra Nomani with those great receipts today on that subject. It's enough. It's enough. You know, I know that the FBI has announced a number of indictments against these left-wing terror groups. They're cracking down on that. They have full-blown investigations going on into this. The Treasury Department has been investigating the funding and the flow of this money. That's good, too. I know congressional investigators continue to do their work to dig into all of this and Neville Roy Singham's network. And, of course, the thing that I'm asking for is justice. There are criminal violations here. Prosecute these people sooner rather than later. Sooner rather than later. Because, look, the sentiment, the poisonous sentiment that they represent is really at danger levels. There is a group called the Center for Strategic Politics that's out with a fresh reminder on the assassination culture that the left is engendering in the United States of America. And they found in this survey that they just released this week, this is consistent, by the way, with what Rutgers University has found over successive years. They have discovered that Democrats want to get rid of President Trump by literally any means necessary. By any means necessary. What means are you talking about? Well, here are the answers. Ready? If you woke up tomorrow morning and you saw the following news headlines, how would you feel? That's the question. Answer one, President Donald Trump has been impeached and convicted by both houses of Congress and has been removed from office. So Democrats were asked, how would you feel about that news? 75% of them said they would feel very positive about that. They would feel very positive about the will of the American people being thwarted by Congress. They'd feel very positive by seeing Congress eject the president of the United States from his duly elected position. Again, President Trump wins the Electoral College, wins the popular vote, wins the swing states, every single one of them. They'd be very happy if the will of the people was overturned, 75%. 12% said they'd be somewhat positive. 7% said neither positive nor negative. They'd have neutral sentiments about it. Here's another one. Using the 25th Amendment to the Constitution, President Donald Trump has been declared unfit by a majority of his cabinet and removed from office. 70% of Democrats say they would feel very positive if that was the development. And then things turn even more ugly. President Donald Trump died overnight in his sleep is another hypothetical. 45% of Democrats say they would feel very positive about that. 10% say somewhat positive. 28% neutral. Very small numbers say they would feel negative about that. 10% of the respondents among the Democrats say they would feel very negative about that news. Hypothetical four. To safeguard the Constitution, a group of U.S. military leaders have removed President Donald Trump from power and assumed control of the United States. There's a word for that. You know what that is? A coup. A military coup. Democrats asked, how would you feel about a military coup if it got rid of Donald Trump? 43% said very positive. 16% said somewhat positive. Just to do some quick math for you, 59% of respondents, 59% of the Democrats say that they would be positive about a military coup. And what do the Democrats tell us all the time? Don't they claim to be the party of democracy? Don't they say that? That they want to uphold the values of, quote, democracy. We need to defend democracy. We need to protect democracy. And for those of you who understand the difference between a direct democracy and a constitutional republic, you may react to that by saying that's not what we are. We're a constitutional republic. And you'd be correct in making that assessment. But that's not even, they're not even in the ballpark. They're not even in the ballpark. Even if we were a direct democracy, they're not in the ballpark. Their position is, yeah, a military coup would be a great way to have a changing of the guard. That's not pro-democracy. It's not pro-constitutional republic. It's not pro-respecting the will of the people in any capacity. It's, we need a military coup so I get my way. These are authoritarian impulses. These are totalitarians we're dealing with. And then finally, hypothetical five. President Donald Trump was assassinated while speaking at a rally. Democrats are asked about their sentiments here. 23% said that that would be a very positive thing. A quarter of all Democrats. It would be very positive were Trump to be assassinated. 9% said somewhat positive. 25% neither positive nor negative. Neutral on the subject. So again, with those three categories, again, that's a majority of Democrats with the most lunatic possible position. The assassination of the president would be a good thing? Are you listening to yourself? That wouldn't be a good thing, no matter what party they're associated with. Never in a million years did I desire the assassination of Biden, Obama, Clinton, any of these guys. Because adults who care about their country know that that way lies chaos. It's not going to improve your family's life. That's not going to be good for you. It's not good for your soul, for sure. It's poison. It's destruction. What's wrong with you? This gets back to the point that that Charlie Kirk was making and that I've been making about the assassination culture of the left. It's very, very widespread. This is just the latest reiteration of that detail. Hell, even the Southern Poverty Law Center found that a lot of young men in the Democrat Party think that political assassination is a perfectly good tool. Even the Southern Poverty Law Center, they published this data. They found that assassination, they think, is a perfectly good tool for achieving their political goals. Rutgers University survey released in April of last year found that a majority of those who identify on the center left or beyond say they could justify the assassination of Donald Trump. There's an assassination culture. And a lot of this is just godlessness, too, by the way. This is why we say it's a spiritual battle. Like, if you get to the point in life where you believe that you are God and that you can determine who lives and who dies under what circumstances and that it's all virtuous for you so long as it's good for your power and convenience, there's a huge spiritual battle going on. And it's infected a lot of people on the left. They've been trained to think this way. What do you think the abortion thing has done to our country? When you have one party all in on child sacrifice, at some point you begin to have no regard for human life whatsoever. You see it as an impediment to your own convenience and power. And humans who disagree with you, why not discard them? You think very little of the value of humanity to begin with, so it's not that much of a leap to get to the point where you're comfortable with assassinating political leaders. You see what I mean? Like, if you have an entire political enterprise that's dedicated to the devaluing of humanity, eventually your adherents won't have any respect for humanity. It's not a tolerant party. It's not a loving party, despite the language that they use. They're just exploiting your decency for power when they use language like that. But you should be loving. You should be caring. You should be empathetic. When in fact, they have none of those features. Now, it's not all of them. There's Democrats who have love. There's Democrats who love their families. There's people right now within the sound of my voice who are Democrats, who have Democrats in their family that they know and love. That's not who I'm talking about. I'm making a point about the crisis levels that this party is in right now. That's what this data reveal. That's what these data reveal. And a serious country will fall to its knees in prayer, first and foremost, and will fight to restore what makes America great, recognizing the humanity in one another. That's a big one. 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
4: Here's your KZRG forecast. Not near as hot this week. Less humidity, too. Mainly clear skies tonight. Low 59. A light northeast wind. Mainly sunny. A high of 83 on Wednesday. Light northeast winds. Clear Wednesday night. Low 59. Sunny on Thursday. A high of 84. Friday, mostly sunny. Low 62. A high of 86. Heats up a little bit for the weekend. Clouds mixed with sunshine. Highs upper 80s Saturday. Sunday's high back up around 90 with lows in the upper 60s. Could be some rain showers late Sunday night. I'm meteorologist Mark Thibodeau in the KZRG Storm Center.
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6: There is this is crazy development today on national television. I have a clip from The View, and I know that these clips can sometimes be tedious and annoying because of how wacky they are. But I never knew this. Sunny Hostin just revealed today that she was once the holdout juror that prevented a man who killed a woman, dismembered her, cooked her body parts, and fed them to the homeless. Sonny Hostin prevented that man from being found guilty. She was the lone holdout juror. You serious, Vince?
8: Yes. The insanity defense has been around in Massachusetts for 182 years, so I think it's well established. And I thought absolutely that she was not criminally responsible by reason of insanity.
6: Lindsay
8: and
6: Clancy.
8: The reason I felt that I feel so strongly about this holdout juror is because I was a holdout juror in a case, in the Daniel Rakowitz case. I don't know if people remember it, the butcher of Tompkins Square Park. It was
9: the guy who ate the victims?
8: Yes.
10: You were on that jury?
8: Yes,
11: you're
8: going
11: to need to explain more.
8: Yes, I was. And
11: we never heard this story before.
8: It was before I went to law school.
11: Oh, because I would have never
8: and,
11: put you on
8: and I, when I brought it up in the high, when I brought it up at the Hot Topics meeting, I don't think everyone believed me. And then my producer looked it up, and I'm in the New York Times. And apparently, several jurors questioned afterwards said one holdout juror was principally responsible
9: for
8: preventing them from returning a guilty verdict. That was me. And it was because I saw clearly that he was psychotic.
9: Of course.
8: He was in a psychosis. He did not mean to kill her.
9: What?
8: And once he killed her, he panicked. He chopped up her body parts.
9: Panics.
8: Yes, boiled her body parts, tried to commit the perfect crime, and then
11: fed
8: her.
11: And you got this guy off?
8: And no, no, no. And but he fed he. That's how much I believe in the insanity defense. And he fed her body parts to the unhoused.
12: Excuse me, can I move over?
8: Yes.
12: I don't need to be around.
6: Wait, are you listening to what she just said? She said he panicked. It was a moment of panic to dispose the body. He cooked all the body parts and then fed them to the homeless. Wasn't a panic move. It was like the guy was deliberative about his evil. And she was like, it was just a panic move. I knew it was psychosis. So I was the holdout juror.
8: But all that being said, it was so clear to me in the jury room. And we were sequestered for 9 days. One juror threw a chair at me. They were so angry with me. But one by one, I picked them off and said, what about this? What about that? And we ended up all 12 unanimously voting that he was not criminally responsible.
13: Just by hungry.
10: See, that's my issue with
8: insanity. But he is still in a mental institution treated.
6: Do you know how I know she's crazy? Well, first of all, I just listened to that. That's one reason. The other is the crowd didn't applaud her at all. The View audience was not like, you go, girl. You did it. Score for justice. She's describing the horrific crimes that this man has committed. And she was like, and the great ending of that story, he was found not guilty because of what I did. What? Can you just imagine being on that jury? I know why the rest of those jurors ended up joining her. They wanted to get out of the room. That's why. That's 11 jurors who were against her. She said, what? Did I hear? One of the other jurors threw a chair at her at one point during deliberations. So Sonny Hostin was that awful that many decades ago. This was like 1991 or something. I can't even believe those words just came out of her mouth on national television. I know what it's like to be a holdout juror. I helped a cannibal get off of his crimes. Okay. That's The View. The Whack Trap View. 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
17: Fox News, I'm Sue Guzman. President Trump delivering his speech before the United Nations General Assembly today, reiterating his threat to Iran. Fox Business Network's Edward Lawrence.
18: The president says he's open to a deal, but is contemplating total annihilation for the Iranian leaders. Now, the chokehold on the Strait of Hormuz pushed up oil prices, which increased gas prices.
17: Iran's president addresses the General Assembly tomorrow. Republican senators calling for a congressional probe into President Trump's oldest son. Here's Fox's Lisa Brady with more.
19: In a letter to the Senate Judiciary Committee, Utah Senator John Curtis says Donald Trump Jr. should be investigated over his business dealings and subpoenaed after a Russian oligarch paid for some of his wedding celebrations earlier this year. The bride, Bettina Trump, has called Umar Kremlev a dear friend.
17: The president did not attend that wedding. 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
7: Here's your KZRG forecast. Not near as hot this week. Less humidity, too. Mainly clear skies tonight. Low 59. A light northeast wind. Mainly sunny. A high of 83 on Wednesday. Light northeast winds. Clear Wednesday night. Low 59. Sunny on Thursday. A high of 84. Friday, mostly sunny. Low 62. A high of 86. Heats up a little bit for the weekend. Clouds mixed with sunshine. Highs upper 80s Saturday. Sunday's high back up around 90 with lows in the upper 60s. Could be some rain showers late Sunday night. I'm meteorologist Mark Thibodeau in the KZRG Storm Center.
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9: Got something on your mind? 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
10: You know, a not infrequent occurrence is I will get people who approach me at events and will tell me, Vince, that I love listening to the show. In fact, when I started listening, I didn't like you because I didn't share your politics. I've been a Democrat my whole life. And I started listening and I realized that I was being lied to and that the Democrats have been misleading me, and I'm ashamed that I associated with them in the first place. This is not something, this happens a lot, actually. I've had this happen a bunch of times. Sometimes it's a family member where somebody will approach me and say, hey, I have a family member who's been a liberal for a while, and I've encouraged them to start listening to you, and they agreed, and now they love your show. And I really appreciate that. That's it. First of all, it ratifies my decision to do this for a living. I love being able to do this. I love being able to feed my family this way. But I think more importantly, I really, really think that it's important that we have truth telling out there. And I try to do that. And so I'm saying all of this because I want to set up this next story. There are a lot of lies that the left tells in order to condition people into supporting them. And we have to do everything we can to break through them. And the way we break through them is we tell the truth. And an example of this, this latest left-wing, you know, like hoax of the week stuff, is that the squad in Congress, Ayanna Pressley, Alexandria Ocasio-Cortez, all of them, have been running around telling everyone that there is an epidemic of anti-black lynchings going on in the United States right now. Have you seen this by any chance? It's kind of starting to like go everywhere. And if that were true, we would be among the first to condemn it. We're not lynchings? That's outrageous. It's the kind of thing that as a country, we work very hard to put behind us. Democrats were lynching Black Americans at scale in the United States, too many of them. So that needed to end, and it did. And so what are you saying? It's coming back? What is happening here? So here's what happened just a few weeks ago, September 8th. Ayanna Pressley, joined by 60 Democrat members of Congress, 60 of them, sent a letter to Todd Blanche and Kash Patel and made this claim. It said, "Dear Attorney General Blanche and Director Patel, we are extremely alarmed by reports of Black people," they capitalized Black, "found hanging from trees in numerous states throughout our country. The series of deaths raised significant suspicion of foul play, given the role of lynching in our nation's history. Therefore, we write to urgently demand a thorough, transparent, and comprehensive federal investigation into every hanging death of a Black individual across the United States." They go on. So what are the data? Here's what they claim. "The growing number of Black people found hanging in public is a national crisis. A recent report documented more than 70 modern-day lynchings in the United States between 2000 and 2025. In 2026 alone, there have already been at least 10 reported hangings of Black people. 2020, this year, they said there's been 10 in the United States. They were as young as 18 years old and lived in different parts of the country, including Mississippi, Michigan, and New York. Each of their deaths should be treated with the utmost seriousness and investigated without bias by the Department of Justice and Federal Bureau of Investigation." Okay. So this letter, again, signed by 60 Democrats, is, in at least in their telling, designed to point to a crisis and demand an investigation into it. So what's actually going on here? What is this? Why are there 10 people, 10 Black people, found dead by hanging in just 2026 alone? What's the answer? And the answer is suicide. It's suicide. They're lying. These Democrats are lying. They're trying to whip up racial division for power, and they're lying. Now, it's not a shock that they're lying, but it is appalling that they're doing it. The New York Post ran through the numbers. They looked into it. And they came up with this headline: AOC, comma, lefty squad pal, meaning Ayanna Pressley, stir up panic over modern day lynchings, despite most recent hangings being ruled suicides. And I'll get to why they say most in a second here. Representative Alexandria Ocasio-Cortez and a squad buddy whipped up a panic Thursday, demanding that the feds probe a national crisis involving a string of modern day lynchings, even though all available evidence does not point to racial animus in the tragic deaths. They went through the data. They found that most of the 10 fatalities were ruled suicides by medical examiners or law enforcement. Only one of the cited deaths involved a Mississippi woman named Tasia Fortune, 29 years old. Only one of them is being investigated as a homicide. Terrence Anderson, a Black man, is reportedly being detained as a person of interest in the case. Okay, so it wasn't a racially motivated attack. So the left is, in the absence of actual white on Black race homicides, racially motivated attacks, hate crimes, they're inventing them. Just imagine being a member of Congress. I need you to investigate what this is, and then not telling people, not even admitting in any of your public communications that you know these are suicides. What is that designed to do? It's designed to scare the hell out of people. That's what it's designed to do. It's designed to try and scare people into compliance, to use death as a means to power. That's what they're attempting to do. It is as disgusting as it gets. And even major news outlets that support the Democrats, they're playing along with this game. It's not a game, but they're playing along with this sinister tactic. Here's the Associated Press. This just came out yesterday, last night. An Associated Press video with the following post on social media says the death of Tasia Fortune, a black Mississippi woman found hanging from a tree on August 3rd, has stirred distressing memories of the grim history of lynchings across the American South. Okay, wait a second. Hold up. I just told you that the suspect in the case is a black man. What are they doing? This is not a news effort. This is designed to whip up a panic. Listen to the Associated Press, the way they cover the story. Watch.
2: The death of Tasia Fortune, a black Mississippi woman who was found hanging from a tree, has brought up distressing memories of the grim history of lynchings in the United States South. The 29-year-old's body was found behind an abandoned home in Jackson on August 3rd.
11: Last night, the medical examiner's office officially classified Ms. Fortune's death as a homicide. We secured two search warrants and an arrest warrant for Jacques Ratcliffe, also known as Jacques. Officers took him into custody without any incident.
2: Although Fortune's mother, Christy Spivey, says she doesn't think her daughter's death was racially motivated.
10: Because her murderer is believed to be black.
2: For many black people, the imagery of a rope and noose evokes the legacy of lynching and vigilante violence against black people in the U.S. and brings deep pain and trauma.
10: And what you have, so there's the Associated Press. They're playing along with this. I love that they're just like reporting, they pretend they're just reporting on it. Instead, they're trying to stoke that very kind of racially based fear, which is also what these Democrats who are doing in the House of Representatives, when 60 of them send a letter to the Attorney General of the United States and the FBI director, pretending that there's this racial scourge going on in the United States. This is all designed to try and scare the hell out of people, to scare the hell out of black Americans, to sow racial division, to use it as a means for power. They're trying to play you. They're trying to play you. You know, this is one of those days where I'm happy to say I do have some Democrats who are trying to bring the temperature down on some of this garbage, at least with the story I'm about to share with you. This just happened in Maryland this week. There's a rare moment where Democrats are actually bringing the temperature down, telling the truth about what actually happened. Washington Post has a piece about this. After a hanging death draws questions, officials offer support to community is the headline from the Post. It's not brave enough. The Washington Post headline should be that this is a dispelled conspiracy theory. This was a suicidal death. Officials in Maryland offered counseling and other mental health resources yesterday, to a community left reeling after a man was found hanging from a tree one day earlier. The death had been ruled a suicide, they admit in the second sentence. Prince George's County Executive Aisha Braveboy, she's a Democrat. She was joined by county council members, police officials, and community leaders, and held a news conference Monday afternoon in the Upper Marlboro area to offer more details about the death investigation and attempted to quell hearsay about the case. Quote, "Don't ask for clickbait and use this tragedy to get followers or to get likes," said Braveboy, "because this is a tragedy. A person is dead. He's dead, and he took his own life." Look, from the moment that this man's body was found, panic had ensued, you know. Inflamed by people like AOC and Ayanna Pressley. Inflamed by Democrat leaders who do this kind of lying on a routine basis, trying to scare people into believing that this was some sort of racial attack. The medical examiner ruled it was a suicide. It was a suicide. In fact, here is some audio. This comes to us from the press briefing yesterday. Take a listen to this.
12: We just got word from the medical examiner's office that this incident has now been ruled a suicide.
10: Based on somebody asked, based on what?
12: The information.
13: No trauma to the body.
12: What might not you talk about?
13: Yeah, we just got a text just this moment from Chief Nader. And the medical examiner has ruled this officially a suicide. There is no trauma to the body. Toxicology is pending, but the official cause of death has been ruled a suicide.
10: This is what you need to do. This is the bare minimum. But these days, this is hard to come by. When you have the majority leader of the Senate, or whatever Chuck Schumer was at the time, standing on the steps of the United States Supreme Court urging people to go after Supreme Court justices. Rather than bringing the temperature down, he hypes it to unseen levels. You know, we've become so accustomed to that. To hear a couple of Democrats step up to a microphone and say, here's the truth, everyone needs to calm down, that's like a breath of fresh air. So it feels like such an infrequent occurrence, unfortunately. It should be more frequent. And it shouldn't be low-level, no-name Democrats, the only ones we hear from on this subject. If these Democrats can be reminded of their conscience, if they can listen to it for a moment, more of them would be stepping forward and trying to bring the temperature down. They wouldn't be signing on to letters lying to the American people, trying to sow racial division for power. Yet here we are. Yet here we are. So we should be aware of this, because these Democrats, they're not backing down. Has AOC's office issued a statement on this subject? Has she apologized about any of this? Has Ayanna Pressley apologized about any of this? You know what? We got this wrong. We were needlessly instigating racial animus in the United States. The answer to that is no, they haven't. And I wouldn't hold my breath to hear that apology anytime soon. More ahead on The Vince Show.
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7: Here's your KZRG forecast. Cooler weather ahead the next couple of days. A clear sky and sunrise, a low of 59. Lots of sunshine Wednesday, a high of 83. Clear Wednesday night, low 59. Sunny on Thursday, highs up in the mid-80s. End of the week, sunshine Friday, low 62, a high of 86. Heats up a little for the weekend. Doesn't get really hot, but it gets quite warm. Mostly cloudy Saturday, a high of 88. Could be a couple scattered rain showers late Saturday night, low 68. And partly sunny. We're back up around 90 on Sunday. I'm meteorologist Mark Thibodeau in the KZRG Storm Center.
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10: All right, the president today, breaking news, lots of breaking news. The president today inking that deal with Greenland and Denmark for the security of Greenland, meaning that Denmark and Greenland, they get to handle all of the public services. We don't have to take on the tax burden of Greenland, but we do get the opportunity to protect ourselves on Greenland and prevent our adversaries from invading that space, which is a massive victory. Here's the Prime Minister of Denmark today saying President Trump just did something amazing.
4: States has defended the free world, created prosperity and progress, peace and freedom. And I am very proud to say that in the Kingdom of Denmark, the United States has a friend that has always kept our word, an ally you have always been able to rely on. And this day represents a milestone in our long-standing cooperation. 75 years ago, we entered into an agreement about the defense of Greenland. Today, we are signing an even bigger and better agreement. A deal that can last forever. This deal is good for the United States. It's good for Greenland, for Denmark, for the NATO alliance, and therefore also good for Europe. In other words, we are strengthening our common security, boosting our common deterrence, showing our adversaries who we are, and we are doing it together.
10: Did CNN cover this today? Were they covering this speech live?
15: No.
10: Did they cover the news? Yeah, I didn't think so. They're like, we deserve to be at the White House. We're a news organization. Did you cover this?
4: Mr. President, you have been very clear. You don't want adversaries to come too close. I fully agree. And with this deal, they are not. We are making sure that they will not be allowed to get any control or significant influence in Greenland. And we are making sure that more allies are present in the Arctic at the same time. Our agreement today underlines the importance of the NATO alliance, and we welcome engagement and involvement in Greenland from partners and allies even more. This agreement also recognizes the United States' defining historical and ongoing contributions to the security and defense of Greenland.
10: All right, so isn't that great? What a I don't remember earlier this year as the president, even going back to the beginning of this administration, the beginning of 2025, as the president was talking about, we got to have control over Greenland, we have to have military protection, we need it for our national security. Remember all the press coverage, to the extent that it existed, was like, this is a stupid idea. Denmark hates it. Greenland hates it. They'll never go for this. You're going to have to invade. He's probably going to try and send the military. He's out of control. And in the end, he scores a big deal. Greenland thrilled. Denmark thrilled. And most importantly, the president, very happy with what he achieved. Very happy, signing a big agreement today. He's the big dog in this conversation. You might even say he's the Great Dane. He's done it. Amazing. Just amazing stuff. We'll have more from the president's trip to the United Nations coming up. Iran has been there, by the way. Iran flew in for it. Wonder if they're enjoying being in a first world country. The president said, hey, this future awaits you if you make a deal, or else I'll annihilate your leadership. They have a choice. The clock's running. We'll cover it. More ahead on tomorrow's Vince Show.
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6: In the American League East, Tampa Bay is the division champion after beating the Yankees 6-1 tonight, clinching a one seed in the process as well. In the AL Central, Cleveland won its sixth straight game, and the Guardians are still one game up on the White Sox, who also won. In the AL West, Texas fell 6-3 to the Mets, so the Rangers at 78-79 might be tied for first with Houston after tonight. Houston is winning its game 5-0 at Seattle in the top of the sixth. Dodgers lead in the bottom of the fifth inning 5-0 over the Padres. Arizona was a 7-2 winner at Colorado. New York Giants quarterback Jackson Dart might need surgery after Monday night's knee injury, which is reportedly worse than they expected. Bears quarterback Tyson Bagent is in concussion protocol. The 49ers are signing wide receiver Brandon Cooks to their practice squad, and the Toronto Raptors gave Kawhi Leonard a rich two-year contract extension.
18: Most people think child abuse is a bad parent problem.
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7: Knowing the next step. I'm Sue Guzman, Fox News. President Trump delivering his speech before the United Nations General Assembly today and reiterating his threat against Iran. Fox Business Network's Edward Lawrence.
8: He talked about Iran, his successes. He talked about the U.S. economy. He also talked about renaming artificial intelligence. The president says he's open to a deal, but is contemplating total annihilation for the Iranian leaders. Before it comes to that, here's the pitch.
9: I call on all nations to join us in enforcing the complete economic isolation of Iran until they stop their attacks on commercial shipping, relinquish their nuclear ambitions, and cease their support of terror.
8: Now, the chokehold on the Strait of Hormuz pushed up oil prices, which increased gas prices.
7: China's ramping up its production of electric cars, and that is shaking up the global auto industry. Fox's Steve Harrigan reports from Beijing, China.
10: Every 78 seconds, a new Chinese EV rolls off the assembly line. Machines made by machines. Some production lines are 100% automated. The cheapest models sell here for the equivalent of $10,000. The next step up, even with 40% European tariffs, goes for $25,000, one-third cheaper than comparable European models. Consumer satisfaction appears to be high in countries like the UK, which has seen double-digit growth in Chinese EV sales in the past year. Chinese electric vehicles are connected. That means they collect and transmit data back to China. President Trump signaled he may be open to the construction of Chinese car plants on U.S. territory.
7: World leaders today painting differing views of the future of AI at the UN. Some calling it killer robots, others superintelligence. Secretary General Antonio Guterres warned of the potential dangers and called for more oversight. 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
11: Partly cloudy tonight with an overnight low of 58. I'm Steve Smith. Here's what's trending on News Talk, KZRG. 7 years in prison await a man from Joplin, 23-year-old Andrew Reed, pleading guilty to being a felon in possession of a firearm. You'll remember that in February of last year, Reed fired off several shots near the club at 5th and Joplin, then tried to hide his gun beneath a dumpster. No one was hurt, but there was some damage to a couple of cars and buildings. Reed was prohibited from possessing a firearm because of a previous felony conviction in Kansas. Meanwhile, big problems from a sex toy in a box.
12: That's what allegedly led to Miami, Oklahoma high school and middle school principal Pam Beavis to be let go last month. Police say four male students went into her office to pick up the school's mascot costume. She handed one a Nabisco cookie box and repeatedly encouraged him to open it. And that's where the sex toy was. The 63-year-old Joplin native said that the incident was a joke and simply a poor choice. I'm Cy Albright, News Talk KZRG.
11: Three people injured on Monday after a vehicle hit an Amish buggy. It happened on K7 Highway in Bourbon County. The Kansas Highway Patrol says a GMC Sierra and the buggy were headed south when the Sierra rear-ended the buggy. The three people, two adults and 1 6-year-old girl, all suffered serious injuries. They were taken to a Joplin hospital. Steve Smith, News Talk KZRG.
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0: phone calls from reporters who hate him. And then he answers their questions. 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There's no shortage of opportunities to report on what's going on in the Trump administration. My encouragement to the media is, if you'd like to get back into the White House, maybe start telling the truth.
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8: Here's your KZRG forecast. Cooler weather ahead the next couple of days. A clear sky and sunrise, low 59. Lots of sunshine Wednesday, a high of 83. Clear Wednesday night, low 59. Sunny on Thursday, highs up in the mid-80s. End of the week, sunshine Friday, low 62, a high of 86. Heats up a little for the weekend. Doesn't get really hot, but it gets quite warm. Mostly cloudy Saturday, a high of 88. Could be a couple scattered rain showers late Saturday night, low 68. And partly sunny. We're back up around 90 on Sunday. I'm meteorologist Mark Thibodeau in the KZRG Storm Center.
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9: I'm glad to have you. Thanks. I appreciate you stopping by. Bottom of the hour is going to be Vance Ginn. Lots to talk about with Vance Ginn. We appreciate him taking the time, as always. The left media is still, the fart left media is still freaking out over the fact that Trump said to CNN, MS Now and Politico, you can't be at the White House. You don't have the right to be in the White House. Well, now the Guardian's jumping into the fray because, as we reported, White House TV now exists, and they're calling it literally state-run TV, and it is. It is, but they're saying it as if it's a bad thing. Literally state-run TV, Trump launches YouTube channel amid boycott by U.S. networks. White House press coverage row continues over while anchorless channel of the administration's latest and greatest streams, propaganda for the MAGA faithful. All right, that's where he turns into an ass wagon. This so-called reporter, Martin Bellum or Balam, looks like a doofus. I'll show you his picture. Look at the doofus. This guy says that because he's mad. He's big mad that he doesn't really have a case for why CNN, Politico, or MS Now should be in there. And there's nothing wrong with showing anchorless coverage of what this administration's doing. Not doing it for the MAGA base. He's doing it for the United States of America. If Biden were in there doing Biden TV, this guy'd be like, oh, this is so great. He's showing how great the administration is. Except this is how dumb a guy like Martin Balam is. Blam. He's kind of an idiot. Story goes on to say Donald Trump's previous television career centered on his role on The Apprentice, but the U.S. president's latest media venture is a rather low-budget affair. The launch of Trump TV in the wake of his ban on several outlets from covering the White House with major U.S. networks. By the way, he didn't ban them from covering the White House. They can cover it all they want. They just can't go to the White House. Again, but Blam is just going to make it up as he goes, I guess. With major U.S. networks agreeing not to cover the president while the dispute continues, on Monday, the White House announced a new 24/7 YouTube live stream, which is promised. It promised would feature top past moments, announcements, and the latest and greatest from the administration, all in one place. The anchorless channel dispenses with traditional broadcast norms with no schedule, no on-screen description of what's being shown, and zero context for which, for where or when a clip was recorded. The effect of having the channel in the background is less like watching a news network and more like installing Trump wallpaper, a 24-hour fever dream of self-soothing propaganda for the MAGA faithful. This guy, how does this guy have a job? Damn, how does this guy have a job?
10: They're out there. They're the fart left.
9: And the fart left getting it done again. I don't understand how this man has a job and any sort of an outlet. I get it. The Guardian's a rag, but any sort of an outlet that purports to be a journalistic outlet. How is that a journalistic enterprise? Does this say that it's commentary? Maybe it's commentary. Doesn't it just says Trump administration? They're running this like it's a story on the Trump administration. It's not. You know what this is? This is a commentary. It's an editorial. And a guy needs to say, this is my commentary and my opinion. Or the news story is the White House launches Trump TV. Here's what's on it. Here's when it launched. Here's where you can see it. That's it. That's the news story. 888-941-PAGS. 888-941-7247. JoePags.com. Vance Ginn when we come back. Stay here.
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12: News. I'm Sue Guzman. Heavy winds whipping up North Carolina's coast as the first nor'easter of the fall is looming. Fox Weather's Robert Wright.
13: Heavy surf already coming in. We could see waves up to 18 feet in the coming days as this nor'easter is developing with wind gusts up to 60 miles per hour. And what that could possibly do is knock out power to many communities up and down the I-95 corridor.
12: President Trump touting his administration's achievements in a speech before the UN General Assembly Tuesday. UN Ambassador Mike Wall says a lot of work remains to be done.
14: There is still Ukraine. There is still the problem of Iran. There is still Cuba. But the president is determined and will solve these problems on his watch, not just punt them to the next president.
12: And President Trump saying Iran must make a deal with the U.S. or face annihilation. 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
8: Here's your KZRG forecast. Cooler weather ahead the next couple of days. A clear sky and sunrise, a low of 59. Lots of sunshine Wednesday, a high of 83. Clear Wednesday night, low 59. Sunny on Thursday, highs up in the mid-80s. End of the week, sunshine Friday, low 62, a high of 86. Heats up a little for the weekend. Doesn't get really hot, but it gets quite warm. Mostly cloudy Saturday, a high of 88. Could be a couple scattered rain showers late Saturday night, low 68. And partly sunny. We're back up around 90 on Sunday. I'm meteorologist Mark Thibodeau in the KZRG Storm Center.
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9: When President Trump won this time, there were two major, major issues for Americans. Number one was the border for many people. But also number one was the economy for many people. We were all talking about egg prices. We know egg prices are way down under Trump, but other prices, are they down as low as we would expect them to be, or are they higher than we would like them to be? Vance Ginn is a former chief economist for the Trump White House in the first time, and love to have him on. A great economist. Go to vanceginn.com. Vance, how are you? Good to see you.
0: Hey, I'm doing well, Joe. Always a pleasure to be with you.
9: It's my pleasure. So, people's economy, you and I both live in Texas, so we get a break on gas prices generally, but my favorite gas station is at $3.85 today. It was at $3.99 yesterday. That's a whole lot higher than we would have expected. In the first Trump administration, it was in the twos. It actually dipped under $2 a gallon for a while. Now, under Biden, the highest high was $5.02 a gallon, so we're still not there. But is the economy for those watching and listening as bad as it feels like it is for them? Is it better than it was under Biden? Where are you as an economist? Where is the economy for a regular Joe out there in America?
0: Well, it's a good question. It's one that I face as well with a family and three kids, and you see how much food prices and everything else. But I think in many respects, the economy is better, right? The unemployment rate is lower. We're seeing people starting to join the labor force again, which is a good sign. But inflation still remains too high, right? I mean, it's around 3.4%, which is still better than what it was during Biden. So in that sense, I think we're better off. But we're still seeing it too fast. I mean, during the first Trump administration, average inflation was 1.8%. Now it's 3.4% during the second term, closer to 5-6% on average during the 4 years of Biden. So certainly better. But I think this is one reason why people still feel like this affordability crisis is around us. No matter if you're in Texas where we are or in California or somewhere else, of course, prices are much higher there than they are here. But there's still this kind of angst about what's going on in the economy because people just can't keep up.
9: Is the inflation, are the prices directly related to Iran, or is there something else going on?
0: Well, so Iran's going to have some of that because of the effects that it has on energy prices, the Strait of Hormuz and oil prices and things of that nature. But when you look at the general level of prices, we're talking about the consumer price index, inflation. And where does that come from? That's too much government spending and debt. We're still running about $2 trillion a year in national debt because Congress can't get their act in order when it comes to overspending. But also the Federal Reserve has overprinted money over the last, several years. And so that inflation is still out there. In fact, I would say that some of the inflation is still from the Biden years. I don't like to blame everything on Biden. We're a couple, year and a half out of that. But there was so much deficit spending and monetary manipulation that we're still feeling the effects of the higher inflation. And we'll continue to until Congress can get their act in order with stopping.
9: I got to tell you something, and it's Vance Ginn. Go and check him out at vanceginn.com. He's got a great podcast as well. Go check that out. It's called Let People Prosper Show. There you go. Go check that out. So when it comes to affordability, the left has done a very good job with messaging. I think they're lying because under Biden, of course, $1 trillion for green energy, which was stupid, and all this, out of control spending. But the left is doing a good job. So, see, your prices aren't better. See, inflation is still where it is. Is the Trump administration doing a good enough job? Now, the president's very good at patting himself on the back at when he should. But I don't know that the administration is doing a good enough job to say these jobs coming back, these tariffs, whatever, this move on energy, deregulating this thing over here. That's why things will get better. Give us a minute. I don't think they're doing a very good job of selling that. Do you agree?
0: I agree with you with that, Joe. I think they should be doing a better job. I felt like there was, you know, and there's some things that the administration, Trump administration, is doing a much better job than, of course, the Biden administration is on deregulation. And we just don't hear them talking about how much they're deregulating, what the costs are, of how that's reducing those costs. But and I'm not sure exactly why that's the case, because in the first administration, as you mentioned earlier, that I was a part of, that was something that we hammered a lot, was like, look at all these deregulations and how much savings and growth that's going to provide. And now maybe they're a little bit focused on other areas. There's a lot of things going on, right, with Iran and the Russia-Ukraine war and other things that are happening. But I think they need to get back to this idea that, you know, the way to improve affordability is by getting government out of the way. Not more government restrictions, not more bans. Like today, recently, there's discussion about an export ban on diesel. I think that's also a bad idea, because what we need to do is figure out ways to remove the obstacles of producing more oil and diesel, not by imposing these restrictions in place. And so what it feels like to me is maybe they're going a little bit off track, sidetracking in different areas without really focusing on some of the key issues that are affecting Americans, which right now is this affordability issue.
9: I thought that the president imploring business to come back, and a lot of businesses have said we're going to invest trillions of dollars in the United States, build new factories, hire more people. I thought that would help the economy make the turn for the better pretty quickly. In fact, you can build like a new factory or refurbish something, and you can deduct every cost, everything, 100%, like the first year, which is amazing. And they don't tout the praise of that as much either. Why aren't we seeing sort of a manufacturing and product boom again in this country, where we were a service economy for a long time? We're trying to start building stuff again. Is that just going to take a while?
0: Well, it does take a while, and you're right. Part of the One Big Beautiful Bill, OB3 is what some of us call it, they made full expensing permanent, meaning that, like you said, you make a large investment, you can write off those costs in that year. That's the full expensing on your taxes, right? On your taxes. But that takes time, right? Because you've got to then put those in motion and you get new buildings being built. But one area that I think we are seeing a lot of new buildings being built are in data centers, right? Yeah. Data centers has been a huge boom to investment, also in construction jobs. And some have given, you know, some have pushed back on the data centers because of AI and some of their concerns about that, which maybe rightfully so. But that is one of the green shoots of having more economic growth in those areas that are creating not only temporary jobs, which all construction jobs are ultimately temporary jobs, but also longer term jobs and growth in those communities of more tax revenue and other things. And so I think what we've seen is that maybe we've slowed down in some other areas of investment in our economy. And I think those will take some time to start building up. But we've certainly seen that with data centers and construction, that we are seeing those economic growth patterns start to begin and hopefully will continue.
9: Former chief economist for the White House under President Trump the first time, Vance Ginn, PhD. When it comes to the data centers, the left is making AI and the data centers the boogeyman. And they're acting like, I mean, you've got some people who used to work with these companies saying in 10 years, 10% chance they're going to start killing us. And you've got Scott Bessent and President Trump himself coming out and saying they're saying that because they wanted to alleviate any liability from themselves. And in other words, okay, they might start doing bad things, but you can't blame us. The government should take the liability. Is this a campaign thing? Is this a political thing to harm Trump in November? Why are they doing this? Is it the boogeyman, or are they making this up?
0: I think it's a boogeyman. I think it's fear mongering. And anytime we start to see the people who are doing this say they need regulation from the government, you've got to start thinking about, well, why? And I think part of that is,
9: please start regulating me. Who says that?
0: Right. I know. So I think a lot of it has to do, Joe, with this regulatory capture idea, right? You create barriers around you so that way competition can't come in and compete. And if they have such concerns about how quickly AI is taking off, which is, maybe it's rightfully so, I'm not quite sure, but why don't they just go ahead and do it voluntarily? They don't need government telling them to slow down. They can do it on their own, and they're not, because they want to be profitable. And my other concern here is that if we are to slow down here in the U.S. through government mandate and force, China is not going to do the same thing. We're in this race together, whether we like it or not. And I want America to be the best place for AI and innovation, because we have, you know, we have capitalism, and we have a constitutional republic that they do not have in China. Yes. And so I think the profit motive, the voluntary exchange, the trust that we have here in the United States will provide a much better AI system than China or really any other place in the world.
9: Yeah, I think that those on the left in this country that want to win this midterm election really want people in America to believe that Trump and Besant and people like Pags all want you to die at the hands of AI. We'll save you from AI. It's just a political move, in my opinion. It's Vance Ginn. Make sure that you go check him out, vanceginn.com, and go see the podcast, Let People Prosper Show. Now, do we see you and hear you on the show?
0: Yes. Yeah.
9: Good.
0: It's on YouTube and Apple Podcasts and everywhere else, a Substack newsletter as well. But yeah, it's audio and video.
9: And the new book is called Become an Empowered Patient. We'll talk about that in a second. I want to go down the rabbit hole a little bit. Those watching and listening, stay with us. The Fed really bothers me. It just does. It's a bunch of private bankers that are making the decisions for our money, printing way too much cash, as you said, that devalues what I have in my pocket or in the bank. And there's nothing backing it. There's no gold. There's no anything. We'll just print it. We'll just take it out of circulation. We'll do whatever we want. Plus, we'll build a $2.9 billion shrine to ourselves on the taxpayer dime. The whole thing drives me crazy. Can you tell me why Warsh, the guy that was handpicked by President Trump, decided to raise the interest rate? Would you have agreed with that move?
0: Yeah, so Kevin Warsh came in. The first two meetings that he had, they meet about every 6 weeks, right? This Federal Open Market Committee, and he's the chair now, appointed by or nominated by President Trump, and the Senate approved him a while back. Well, you know, the first two meetings, he didn't change interest rates. He kind of left them the same. But what I think what they've kept seeing is that inflation is starting to come back up again. Like I said earlier, it's 3.4% year over year. They would like the inflation rate to be closer to just 2%.
9: Yeah.
0: So it's substantially higher than where they want it to be. And so while it does make it more costly on the national debt of paying that interest rate from 3.75% to 4%, that's where they increased it to, and right, mortgage rates are likely to go up, we're already starting to see the markets. We're sending interest rates higher even before the Fed acted. And I think that's because of the increases in the national debt. We're seeing about a $2 trillion a year in the deficit, growing in the national debt. That money has to come from somewhere, and that affects treasury securities and those interest rates. So interest rates were already going up, and I think the Fed was just trying to match kind of what's going on there. So I agreed with what Kevin Warsh did, even though I do think it will create some, you know, a slowdown in the economy because interest rates will be higher. But I think that's better than the inflationary effects of their bad monetary policy for years under the previous guy, Jerome Powell. And so hopefully,
9: right,
0: you know, Kevin Warsh, even though he'll have some issues with Trump for a little while because Trump wanted lower interest rates, I think longer term, he's going to put us in a better situation to allow for the Trump pro-growth policies to really take effect and give us more economic growth instead of being just flooded with more inflation.
9: Treat me like I'm a five-year-old. How exactly is it that raising the amount of percentage it'll cost you to borrow money between institutions, how does that lower inflation?
0: Because the way they do that is take money out of the economy. And as you take money out of the economy, that means that you have more purchasing power. And if you have more purchasing power, then that allows you to do a lot more things that gives you more entertainment and joy in the process. And so that's really what the Fed is trying to do right now, is to reduce the money supply in circulation, which raises the interest rate. That's the action that they'll take. And then that reduces the inflationary effects in the process.
9: Well, unfortunately, the side effect is people can't buy houses. Right. People are already complaining that it's hard to get into a house in 2026 in America. It's hard to go and finance a house. Like my mortgage percentage rate, because I got it a long time ago, is I think 4.5. Right now, I think it's 7 or 7.5. I got some pitch yesterday from somebody. You've got great credit. We'll do a home loan for you at 7.5. I'm like, why would I do that? That's kind of stupid. So it already was too expensive to get a house. And as you said, buying, you know, mortgage rates are going to end up going up as a side note to this whole thing. So it's going to be even harder. How long should this last? Because what we want from the Trump economy is those who are working their faces off and have the American dream, they can go and get a house eventually.
0: Well, that's right. And I think a big part of that is removing the regulations, the zoning restrictions on building more houses. We need more houses to be built at the end of the day to meet those demands. And so while the interest rate will influence the cost of how much you're paying monthly, there might be a lot of other reasons why you need to move. We recently moved because we wanted to need a little bit bigger house. We have more kids now.
9: Yeah.
0: We wanted a pool. And so those are reasons, even though I had to pay a higher interest rate from 3% to 6%, I didn't like doing that. But there's other values that go into that, and my income has been rising. So if you can have a faster growing economy through the pro-growth policies that Trump is trying to put out there, they will allow for real wages to go up, and then they can afford the higher interest rate, which is slowing down inflation. Because so let's say the Fed didn't act and they don't put a stop on this amount of inflation, then your real wages, the amount you can actually buy, will keep going down anyway. And so I think what this does is it allows for there to be a correction in the market with this higher interest rate. And then that will allow for us to have better purchasing power, more real prosperity into the future.
9: I like it. All right, it's Vanskin. So in other words, if I make more money, it's not going to hurt me as much when I go to try to buy a house. And hopefully the Trump economy is going to do that. Can the president do what he promised to do at this Republican convention? Can he give every adult American citizen $5,000?
0: Well, he can't do it directly through an executive branch or an EO. I think it's going to need to take an act of Congress, which is tough to get them to do anything these days.
9: Right.
0: I would also be hesitant of doing it because it would cost about $1.25 trillion at a time where we're already running deficits. So it's an interesting idea. I think it's one way that the president is trying to connect with the voters and adults across the country to say, look, I know that you're going through some tough times in this inflationary cycle that's been here since the Biden years and it's kind of continuing now. So he's trying to say, hey, look, I can give you some money. But we don't need more handouts, Joe. We need to find a way to reduce government spending. And this just adds more government spending because ultimately government spending is crowding out the productive private sector, is driving up interest rates, and it's contributing to the inflationary pressure that we feel. And so I don't like this idea of the $5,000 dividend.
9: I don't either.
0: I'm hopeful that Trump will start sticking more toward deregulation and, you know, indexing capital gains taxes for inflation. That should be a no-brainer. Those are the types of policies that I hope that he'll start pushing forward.
9: Well, the way that I would like to see it done, Vance, if it's going to happen, make it a tax deduction. I pay way too much in taxes. Yeah. If you want to make it a tax deduction, you can deduct so much if you've got two adult American citizens in the house, whatever. But to send out a check, I don't even know where he would get it. You don't have that kind of tariff money laying around. You already have $40 trillion in debt. So I'm not really, it would just be take it out of the air and say, here's $5,000. If I worked for it, like I don't want to give an adult American citizen $5,000 if they didn't work for it or if they don't pay any taxes or if they're on the dole. I mean, I think that would make better sense, wouldn't it?
0: Yeah, I think so. And I agree with that. And one other thing that we had here recently was Vice President J.D. Vance was talking about this amount of money coming from daycares to single or stay-at-home moms, not single, but stay-at-home moms, about $9,000. And that also expands the number of people that you're providing these payments to, which is another increase in cost. And and also distorts whether or not people should stay home or go to work or something else. And I think we need to get away, from this sort of social engineering and get back to limited government. And the more that you limit government on less spending, less regulation and lower taxes, the more money that will be in the pockets of families and parents to do what's best for their family.
9: Yeah, you and I agree. It is Vanskin. Go to Vanskin.com. Check out the podcast called Let People Prosper Show. Go and check that out. His new book is called Become an Empowered Patient. I've got maybe 45 seconds, maybe a minute, Vance. Tell me about the book. What are people going to find it when they get this book?
0: Well, I hope they'll go check it out. And it's with Dr. Dean Waldman, who is a medical doctor. And we go through and dissect what's going on in the healthcare market and saying, look, there's too much middlemen in the process, whether it be the government, private health insurance companies or others. It's not usually the patient and the doctor. So becoming an empowered patient is all about bringing the doctor and patient back together into these exchanges and having a better healthcare system at a lower cost to taxpayers. And I think if we can do that, we'll be in a much better situation healthy-wise as individuals, but also for the federal government, because we spend a lot of money on healthcare today that just moves money around and creates a worse situation.
9: And so much has been done lately to really screw up our understanding of our healthcare system. Obamacare to what exchange, 27,000 different Medicare policies that are available. I mean, the whole thing is not very easy. Plus, who's getting Medicaid that doesn't deserve Medicaid? Go educate yourself. Get this book. It's called Become an Empowered Patient. I'm glad that you did it. Go check out his podcast as well. It's Vance Ginn, PhD, President Ginn Economic Consulting. Vance, thanks a million as always.
0: Hey, thank you, Joe. Always a pleasure to have you.
9: Yo, you have me. You talk to me. Either way, I appreciate having you on. That's going to do it for this one. We're back after this in the Joe Pags Show.
11: Joe Pags.
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8: Here's your KCRG forecast. Cooler weather ahead the next couple of days. A clear sky and sunrise, a low of 59. Lots of sunshine Wednesday, a high of 83. Clear Wednesday night, low 59. Sunny on Thursday, highs up in the mid-80s. End of the week, sunshine Friday, low 62, a high of 86. Heats up a little for the weekend. Doesn't get really hot, but it gets quite warm. Mostly cloudy Saturday, a high of 88. Could be a couple scattered rain showers late Saturday night, low 68. And partly sunny. We're back up around 90 on Sunday. I'm meteorologist Mark Thibodeau in the KCRG Storm Center.
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9: After pretending it is, the president doing what he can, yes, Iran does affect it. We're always going to give you the truth. We do appreciate him stopping by. Got to get out of here for now. That is Sam. That is Polo. I am Joe. Back tomorrow, Greg Bovino, the former ICE commander. Don't miss it. That show tomorrow. Keep it here.
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13: The Houston Astros lead 7-0 in the bottom of the ninth inning at Seattle, a chance to tie Texas for first place in the AL West this final week of the regular season. Texas lost at home 6-3 to the Mets. By the way, each team under the 500 mark. In the AL Central, the White Sox are still a game back of Cleveland, which won its sixth in a row, 3-2 at Boston. White Sox held on for a 14-11 victory at Kansas City. In the AL East, the Rays clinched the division title and a number one seed with a win 6-1 at the Yankees. The Dodgers lead 7-0 over the Padres in the bottom of the eighth. New York Giants quarterback Jackson Dart might need surgery.

0: Monday night's knee injury, which is reportedly worse than they expected. Quarterback of the Bears, Tyson Bagent, is in concussion protocol, and Caleb Williams is likely unavailable with a hamstring injury. WNBA, Indiana beat Minnesota. Portland in overtime came back to beat Golden State.
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2: World leaders convene. I'm Deborah Valentine, Fox News. President Trump says the world must stand united against Iran's nuclear ambitions during remarks to world leaders at the United Nations General Assembly. Fox's Jared Halpern has more from the White House.
3: President Trump says he has a big decision to make between making a deal with Iran, allowing the country to rebuild.
4: Or do I annihilate the Islamic Republic and do it quickly, never giving them a chance to kill and destroy people and countries again.
3: The president at the UN General Assembly predicted a deal with Iran could be possible after the upcoming midterm elections. President Trump says all nations should isolate Iran economically as part of a pressure campaign. The president also says the U.S. rejects attempts to stifle artificial intelligence development, saying a better term for the technology is super intelligence. At the White House, Jared Halpern, Fox News.
2: President Trump remarking on the military agreement signed Tuesday at the UN between the U.S., Denmark, and Greenland. The president describing this agreement as unprecedented.
4: We will have the complete ability to do what is necessary to defend the American continent and also Europe and other places. No U.S. adversary will ever be permitted to establish a military presence in Greenland anymore or make sensitive investments there without our express written approval.
2: The audio of President Donald Trump, courtesy of UN TV. President Trump recently signed a commission formally making Secretary of State Marco Rubio his national security advisor. Rubio has held that role since May of 2025. Rubio is only the second person in U.S. history to simultaneously serve as Secretary of State and national security advisor. Henry Kissinger held both positions under President Nixon. 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
2: Israeli Prime Minister Benjamin Netanyahu posting a video on X attacking New York City Mayor Zohran Mamdani, who previously called for Netanyahu's arrest over an ICC warrant charging the Israeli leader with war crimes. Fox's Alexis McAdams has more.
10: The Israeli Prime Minister Benjamin Netanyahu is firing back at Mayor Zohran Mamdani. He says he's coming to New York City this week no matter what.
11: Shame on you, Mr. Mamdani. Shame on you for supporting the Hamas terrorist monsters who butchered our people.
10: This comes after the Democratic Socialist mayor called for the arrest of Netanyahu again. When asked about it this morning, Mamdani pointed to the International Criminal Court's arrest warrant for the Israeli prime minister.
12: As the prime minister, he is the architect of horrific genocide against Palestinians.
10: Yesterday, President Trump met with Mamdani. The mayor says they did not discuss Israel in the meeting, but Trump has already made it very clear that no one will be arresting Netanyahu when he comes to the United States.
2: In July, Mayor Mamdani released a video conceding that he did not have the legal authority to arrest Netanyahu over the warrant issued by the ICC, but maintained that he still believes the Israeli leader is a war criminal. The Trump administration says it is removing more than 700,000 people from Obamacare health care plans, claiming they're fraudulently enrolled. Vice President J.D. Vance explained how fraudsters were allegedly able to profit.
13: We had a system in this country
9: that rewarded brokers, that made people rich for enrolling fake people in programs that are meant to ensure that our fellow citizens have health care. This was a scandal.

0: And thanks to the work of Dr. Oz, Andy Ferguson, Secretary Kennedy, and of course, the leadership of the president, this is stopping.
1: The Trump administration is also tightening eligibility requirements for Affordable Care Act subsidies as part of a broader push to reduce alleged fraud. Democrats say cuts pushed by Republicans have resulted in millions of legitimate enrollees losing access. I'm Deborah Valentine. This is Fox News.
2: The news you need.
3: The place is a dump. It's been a dump for years. It's lost money for years. I can turn it around, fix it.
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5: 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They want to abolish prisons. 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Destroy the Supreme Court. Destroy the nuclear family that they have disdain for.
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7: Here's your KZRG forecast. Cooler weather ahead the next couple of days. Still going to be warm, but not near as hot as recently. A mainly clear sky overnight, low 59. First full day of fall Wednesday, lots of sunshine, a high of 83, a light northeast wind. Sunny Thursday, low 59, a high of 84. I'm meteorologist Mark Thibodeau in the KZRG Storm Center.
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2: So Democrats are looking to go 3 for 3, perhaps, running a woman who gets smoked in the general election. 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Something outlandish would have to happen for her to decide that she wasn't going to run.
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3: Fox News, I'm Sue Guzman. Heavy winds whipping up North Carolina's coast as the first nor'easter of the fall is looming. Fox Weather's Robert Ray.
4: Heavy surf already coming in. We could see waves up to 18 feet in the coming days as this nor'easter is developing with wind gusts up to 60 miles per hour. And what that could possibly do is knock out power to many communities up and down the I-95 corridor.
3: President Trump touting his administration's achievement in a speech before the U.N. General Assembly Tuesday. UN Ambassador Mike Wall says a lot of work remains to be done.
5: There is still Ukraine. There is still the problem of Iran. There is still Cuba. But the president is determined and will solve these problems on his watch, not just punt them to the next president.
3: President Trump saying Iran must make a deal with the U.S. or face annihilation. 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
12: Here's your KZRG forecast. Cooler weather ahead the next couple of days. A clear sky and sunrise, a low of 59. Lots of sunshine Wednesday, a high of 83. Clear Wednesday night, low 59. Sunny on Thursday, highs up in the mid-80s. End of the week, sunshine Friday, low 62, a high of 86. Heats up a little for the weekend. Doesn't get really hot, but it gets quite warm. Mostly cloudy Saturday, a high of 88. Could be a couple scattered rain showers late Saturday night, low 68. And partly sunny. We're back up around 90 on Sunday. I'm meteorologist Mark Thibodeau in the KZRG Storm Center.
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1: Good morning, soldier! 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
1: 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Big John's Roll-Off Service, report!
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8: Door open. I'm Sue Guzman, Fox News. President Trump addressing the UN General Assembly Tuesday, saying he

0: a big decision to make about Iran in the days ahead.
1: Arguing the United States offered Iran multiple opportunities to abandon its nuclear program.
2: Yet even after we agreed to a ceasefire for nuclear discussions, Iran promptly violated it with brazen acts of terrorism against civilian ships from other countries.
1: The president faces significant criticism abroad and in the U.S. for that decision. President Trump also told the U.N. General Assembly that he has a big decision to make: strike a deal with Iran to rebuild it or annihilate it. He also revealed U.S. officials, including envoys Steve Witkoff and Jared Kushner, met with the Iranian delegation for 3 hours. He says the talks were very productive.
0: Fox's Rich Edson. New Fox News power ranking shows Democrats leading Republicans in 5 key House races, with the midterms quickly approaching. More from Fox's Christina Coleman.
3: They're gaining momentum. 17 House races shifted to the Democrats as they campaign on the issue of affordability. Meantime, President Trump is reminding voters of the progress that Republicans have made as they work to carry out his agenda. Trump stopped the humanitarian crisis that took place at the border under the Biden administration. Illegal crossings now at historic lows. He also touted economic gains. And in the Senate, control of the chamber is now up for grabs. The state of Kansas now joins New Hampshire and North Carolina to round out the list of 9 battleground states. And both parties are projected to have 47 seats, with 6 seats rated as toss-ups.
0: The fight over Missouri's congressional map back in the U.S. Supreme Court for a third time Tuesday. This is after an appeals court ordered the revival of new districts backed by President Trump that could help Republicans gain a House seat in the midterms. America's listening to Fox News.
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0: Powerful nor'easter threatening millions along the East Coast, with days of wind, flooding, and pounding surf.
6: Heavy surf already coming in. We could see waves up to 18 feet in the coming days as this nor'easter is developing, with wind gusts up to 60 miles per hour. And what that could possibly do is knock out power to many communities up and down the I-95 corridor. Over 80 million people are going to be affected in 13 different states. And here in the OBX, a fragile piece of land that gets hit by hurricanes and nor'easters, they are very concerned. Just to the south of us in Hatteras, where over 20 homes have fallen to the sea because of erosion over the years.
0: Fox Weather's Robert Ray on the Outer Banks. Meanwhile, Hurricane Polo has intensified into a powerful Category 5 storm off of Mexico's Pacific coast. This is less than 24 hours after developing. It's packing maximum sustained winds of 165 miles per hour. The moisture from Polo fueling a dangerous New Mexico flood threat through midweek, where a flash flood emergency has been issued and evacuations are underway in Mora County. Former Vice President Kamala Harris campaigning on behalf of Michigan's Democratic Senate candidate Abdul El-Sayed. Fox's Mike Tobin.
7: Harris back in campaign mode, arriving at a black-led Detroit midwife center for a roundtable discussion about black maternal health. The sub-agenda was politics and generating support for Michigan's Democratic Senate nominee Abdul El-Sayed, who did poorly with black voters in his surprise primary victory.
8: Because on this subject, I know he will be a champion. And I have a right to say that.
7: His Republican opponent, Mike Rogers, released a statement reading, "Desperate times call for desperate measures. And Abdul is so desperate that he's parachuting Kamala Harris into Michigan to save his flailing campaign."
0: Fox's Mike Tobin reporting from Detroit. I'm Sue Guzman. This is Fox News.
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2: Here's your KCRG forecast. Cooler weather ahead the next couple of days. Still going to be warm, but not near as hot as recently. A mainly clear sky overnight, low 59. First full day of fall Wednesday, lots of sunshine, a high of 83, a light northeast wind. Sunny Thursday, low 59, a high of 84. I'm meteorologist Mark Thibodeau in the KCRG Storm Center.
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0: 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Stay ahead of the curve with a News Talk KCRG Morning News Watch 6 to 9 in the morning. 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
1: Fox News. I'm Deborah Valentine. Israeli Prime Minister Benjamin Netanyahu in a video on X taking aim at New York City Mayor Zohran Mamdani. Mamdani has stated that the Israeli government has committed genocide in Gaza and signaled support for Netanyahu's arrest after the ICC issued an arrest warrant for him.
2: Shame on you, Mr. Mamdani. Shame on you for supporting the Hamas terrorist monsters who butchered our people. Shame on you for inciting riots against New York Jews.
1: Netanyahu is scheduled to speak at the UN General Assembly on Thursday afternoon in New York. China's President Xi Jinping is headed to Washington, D.C. for a state visit hosted by President Trump. Fox's Jonathan Savage.
3: President Trump will greet President Xi at Andrews Air Force Base. Accompanying the Chinese leader will be a large business delegation.
1: Control of Taiwan and AI expected to be topics among the two leaders. 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
7: Here's your KCRG forecast. Cooler weather ahead the next couple of days. A clear sky and sunrise, a low of 59. Lots of sunshine Wednesday, a high of 83. Clear Wednesday night, low 59. Sunny on Thursday, highs up in the mid-80s. End of the week, sunshine Friday, low 62, a high of 86. Heats up a little for the weekend. Doesn't get really hot, but it gets quite warm. Mostly cloudy Saturday, a high of 88. Could be a couple scattered rain showers late Saturday night, low 68. And partly sunny. We're back up around 90 on Sunday. I'm meteorologist Mark Thibodeau in the KCRG Storm Center.
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0: 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From sunrise to sunset, from clear skies to approaching storm fronts, we've got you covered. 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
13: Headed to the U.S., I'm Deborah Valentine, Fox News. Chinese President Xi Jinping is on his way to Washington. Fox's Jonathan Savage looks ahead to the state visit.
14: President Trump will greet President Xi at Andrews Air Force Base. Accompanying the Chinese leader will be a large business delegation. Many will hope to see an extension of the truce on tariffs announced after the leaders met in South Korea last October. Trade is a long-standing challenge for the two superpowers, as is Taiwan. China wants the US to stop arming the breakaway island. But new challenges keep appearing. The two countries are in a race to dominate the rise of artificial intelligence, but they also acknowledge they'll need to communicate in order to

0: manage potential security risks. Jonathan Savage, Fox News.
1: President Trump spoke at the United Nations General Assembly Tuesday to defend his decision to attack Iran. Fox's Rich Hetson reports from Washington.
2: Arguing the United States offered Iran multiple opportunities to abandon its nuclear program.
3: Yet even after we agreed to a ceasefire for nuclear discussions, Iran promptly violated it with brazen acts of terrorism against civilian ships from other countries.
2: The president faces significant criticism abroad and in the U.S. for that decision. President Trump also told the U.N. General Assembly that he has a big decision to make: strike a deal with Iran to rebuild it or annihilate it. He also revealed U.S. officials, including envoys Steve Witkoff and Jared Kushner, met with the Iranian delegation for 3 hours. He says the talks were very productive.
1: Iran's President Masoud Pezeshkian is expected to speak at the U.N. General Assembly Wednesday. The National Hurricane Center says Polo has strengthened into a Category 5 hurricane as it targets Mexico's Pacific coastline. 13 New England states are bracing for the potential impacts of a nor'easter. 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
4: I'm Hal Cheeseball with the news. Our top story tonight is a local hurricane. Let's send it out to our meteorologist on the streets, Jim Windy.
5: You won't believe it, Hal, but we're actually seeing people rushing into the 3 hurricanes that we have in our area.
4: Wow, Jim. 3? Where are these hurricanes?
5: Well, we have 2 in Carthage, 1 by Walmart and the other on Central, and the 3rd is near the airport in Webb City.
4: Strange. And why are people driving into them?
5: Everyone says they love how clean it makes their car, Hal.
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1: Israeli Prime Minister Benjamin Netanyahu posting a video on X attacking New York City Mayor Zohran Mamdani, who previously called for Netanyahu's arrest over an ICC warrant charging the Israeli leader with war crimes. Fox's Alexis McAdams has more.
8: The Israeli Prime Minister Benjamin Netanyahu is firing back at Mayor Zohran Mamdani. He says he's coming to New York City this week no matter what.
9: Shame on you, Mr. Mamdani. Shame on you for supporting the Hamas terrorist monsters who butchered our people.
8: This comes after the Democratic Socialist mayor called for the arrest of Netanyahu again. When asked about it this morning, Mamdani pointed to the International Criminal Court's arrest warrant for the Israeli prime minister.
10: As the prime minister, he is the architect of horrific genocide against Palestinians.
8: Yesterday, President Trump met with Mamdani. The mayor says they did not discuss Israel in the meeting, but Trump has already made it very clear that no one will be arresting Netanyahu when he comes to the United States.
1: In July, New York City Mayor Mamdani indicated he did not have the legal authority to arrest Netanyahu. Lindsey Clancy's defense team is calling for an investigation into the holdout juror who sought to find her guilty of the murder of her 3 children. Fox's Anita Vogel has the story.
11: Attorney Edward Palczyk writes, quote, Reddington's motion is actually a full frontal attack on the U.S. Constitution, because if the new normal is that jurors are going to face brutal reprisals for disagreeing with a defense attorney, you can kiss the Sixth Amendment goodbye. Reddington, along with 4 jurors who have spoken publicly, accused Desertville of having reasonable doubt about Clancy's sanity, but nonetheless voting to find her guilty of killing her 3 children. Reddington is now demanding the court question Desertville on the record about whether he lied on his juror questionnaire about a past domestic violence incident and restraining order.
1: Clancy is expected back in court September 29th. I'm Deborah Valentine. This is Fox News.
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0: Forecast. Cooler weather ahead the next couple of days. Still going to be warm, but not near as hot as recently. A mainly clear sky overnight, low 59. First full day of fall Wednesday. Lots of sunshine, a high of 83, a light northeast wind. Sunny Thursday, low 59, a high of 84. I'm meteorologist Mark Thibodeau in the KZRG Storm Center.
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2: Fox News, I'm Sue Guzman. President Trump delivering his speech before the United Nations General Assembly Tuesday, reiterating his threat to Iran. Fox Business Network's Everett Lawrence reports.
3: The president says he's open to a deal, but is contemplating total annihilation for the Iranian leaders. Now, the chokehold on the Strait of Hormuz pushed up oil prices, which increased gas prices.
2: Iran's president addresses the General Assembly today. A Republican senator calling for a congressional probe of President Trump's oldest son. Fox's Lisa Brady.
4: In a letter to the Senate Judiciary Committee, Utah Senator John Curtis says Donald Trump Jr. should be investigated over his business dealings and subpoenaed after a Russian oligarch paid for some of his wedding celebrations earlier this year. The bride, Bettina Trump, has called Umar Kremlev a dear friend.
2: The president did not attend that wedding. America's listening to Fox News.
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12: Here's your KZRG forecast. Cooler weather ahead the next couple of days. A clear sky and sunrise, low of 59. Lots of sunshine Wednesday, a high of 83. Clear Wednesday night, low 59. Sunny on Thursday, highs up in the mid-80s. End of the week, sunshine Friday, low 62, a high of 86. Heats up a little for the weekend. Doesn't get really hot, but it gets quite warm. Mostly cloudy Saturday, a high of 88. Could be a couple scattered rain showers late Saturday night, low 68. And partly sunny. We're back up around 90 on Sunday. I'm meteorologist Mark Thibodeau in the KZRG Storm Center.
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7: Decision lies ahead. I'm Sue Guzman, Fox News. And President Trump addressing the UN General Assembly Tuesday, saying he has a big decision to make about Iran.
8: Arguing the United States offered Iran multiple opportunities to abandon its nuclear program.
9: Yet even after we agreed to a ceasefire for nuclear discussions, Iran promptly violated it with brazen acts of terrorism against civilian ships from other countries.
8: The president faces significant criticism abroad and in the U.S. for that decision. President Trump also told the U.N. General Assembly that he has a big decision to make: strike a deal with Iran to rebuild it or annihilate it. He also revealed U.S. officials, including envoys Steve Witkoff and Jared Kushner, met with the Iranian delegation for 3 hours. He says the talks were very productive.
7: Fox's Rich Edson. Powerful nor'easter threatening millions along the East Coast with days of wind, flooding, and pounding surf.
10: Heavy surf already coming in. We could see waves up to 18 feet in the coming days as this nor'easter is developing with wind gusts up to 60 miles per hour. And what that could possibly do is knock out power to many communities up and down the I-95 corridor. Over 80 million people are going to be affected in 13 different states. And here in the OBS,

0: And here in the OBX, a fragile piece of land that gets hit by hurricanes and nor'easters, they are very concerned. Just to the south of us in Hatteras, where over 20 homes have fallen to the sea because of erosion over the years.
1: Fox Weather's Robert Ray reporting from the Outer Banks. Meantime, Hurricane Paulo has intensified into a powerful Category 5 storm off of Mexico's Pacific coast. Less than 24 hours after developing, it's packing winds of 165 miles an hour. Moisture from Paulo fueling a dangerous New Mexico flood threat. Flash flood emergency posted and evacuations are underway in Mora County. 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
1: A new Fox News power ranking shows Democrats leading Republicans in several key House races with the midterms quickly approaching. Here's Fox's Christina Coleman.
6: They're gaining momentum. 17 House races shifted to the Democrats as they campaign on the issue of affordability. Meantime, President Trump is reminding voters of the progress that Republicans have made as they work to carry out his agenda. Trump stopped the humanitarian crisis that took place at the border under the Biden administration. Illegal crossings now at historic lows. He also touted economic gains. And in the Senate, control of the chamber is now up for grabs. The state of Kansas now joins New Hampshire and North Carolina to round out the list of 9 battleground states, and both parties are projected to have 47 seats, with 6 seats rated as toss-ups.
1: The fight over Missouri's congressional map is now back in the U.S. Supreme Court for a third time. This after an appeals court ordered the revival of new districts backed by President Trump that could help Republicans gain a U.S. House seat in the midterms. Twice, the Supreme Court has blocked efforts to use it in November. Lindsey Classy's defense team calling for an investigation into the holdout juror who sought to find her guilty of the murder of her 3 children. Fox's Anita Vogel.
7: Attorney Edward Paltzik writes, quote, Reddington's motion is actually a full frontal attack on the U.S. Constitution, because if the new normal is that jurors are going to face brutal reprisals for disagreeing with the defense attorney, you can kiss the Sixth Amendment goodbye. Reddington, along with 4 jurors who have spoken publicly, accused Desrenville of having reasonable doubt about Clancy's sanity, but nonetheless voting to find her guilty of killing her 3 children. Reddington is now demanding the court question Desrenville on the record about whether he lied on his juror questionnaire about a past domestic violence incident and restraining order.
1: I'm Sue Guzman. This is Fox News.
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10: Here's your KCRG forecast. Cooler weather ahead the next couple of days. Still going to be warm, but not near as hot as recently. A mainly clear sky overnight, low 59. First full day of fall Wednesday, lots of sunshine, a high of 83, a light northeast wind. Sunny Thursday, low 59, a high of 84. I'm meteorologist Mark Thibodeau in the KCRG Storm Center.
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2: News. I'm Deborah Valentine. While addressing the U.N. General Assembly in New York Tuesday, President Trump said there are only two choices regarding Iran, make a deal or face annihilation. He reiterated that while speaking to reporters.
3: In one case, it's obliteration. And the other alternative is potential greatness. It could be a great country.
2: President Trump also said he thinks the Iran conflict will end after the midterm elections. Today, President Trump greets Chinese President Xi Jinping upon his arrival at Andrews Air Force Base for a three-day state visit to Washington.
4: Many will hope to see an extension of the truce on tariffs announced after the leaders met in South Korea last October. Trade is a long-standing challenge for the two superpowers.
2: Fox's Jonathan Savage. AI and Taiwan are also expected to be major topics discussed between the two leaders. America's listening to Fox News.
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10: Here's your KZRG forecast. Cooler weather ahead the next couple of days. A clear sky and sunrise, a low of 59. Lots of sunshine Wednesday, a high of 83. Clear Wednesday night, low 59. Sunny on Thursday, highs up in the mid-80s. End of the week, sunshine Friday, low 62, a high of 86. Heats up a little for the weekend. Doesn't get really hot, but it gets quite warm. Mostly cloudy Saturday, a high of 88. Could be a couple scattered rain showers late Saturday night, low 68. And partly sunny. We're back up around 90 on Sunday. I'm meteorologist Mark Thibodeau in the KZRG Storm Center.
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7: Choices on Iran. I'm Deborah Valentine, Fox News. President Trump spoke at the United Nations General Assembly Tuesday, defending his decision to attack Iran. Fox's Rich Edson reports from Washington.
8: Arguing the United States offered Iran multiple opportunities to abandon its nuclear program.
9: Yet even after we agreed to a ceasefire for nuclear discussions, Iran promptly violated it with brazen acts of terrorism against civilian ships from other countries.
8: The president faces significant criticism abroad and in the U.S. for that decision. President Trump also told the U.N. General Assembly that he has a big decision to make: strike a deal with Iran to rebuild it or annihilate it. He also revealed U.S. officials, including envoys Steve Witkoff and Jared Kushner, met with the Iranian delegation for 3 hours. He says the talks were very productive.
7: Iran's President Masoud Pezeshkian is expected to speak at the U.N. General Assembly today. China's President Xi Jinping is on his way to Washington. Fox's Jonathan Savage looks ahead to the state visit.
10: President Trump will greet President Xi at Andrews Air Force Base. Accompanying the Chinese leader will be a large business delegation. Many will hope to see an extension of the truce on tariffs announced after the leaders met in South Korea last October. Trade is a long-standing challenge for the two superpowers, as is Taiwan. China wants the U.S. to stop arming the breakaway island. But new challenges keep appearing. The two countries are in a race to dominate the rise of artificial intelligence, but they also acknowledge they'll need to communicate in order to manage potential security risks. Jonathan Savage, Fox News.
7: A mass shooting in South Africa. Police say 3 assailants shot and killed at least 11 people at a house party. 3 others were wounded. Police are searching for suspects. America's listening to Fox

0: need them.
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2: Lindsay Clancy's defense team is calling for an investigation into the holdout juror who sought to find her guilty of the murder of her three children. Fox's Anita Vogel has the story.
3: Attorney Edward Paltzik writes, quote, Reddington's motion is actually a full frontal attack on the U.S. Constitution, because if the new normal is that jurors are going to face brutal reprisals for disagreeing with the defense attorney, you can kiss the Sixth Amendment goodbye. Reddington, along with four jurors who have spoken publicly, accused Deseretville of having reasonable doubt about Clancy's sanity, but nonetheless voting to find her guilty of killing her three children. Reddington is now demanding the court question Deseretville on the record about whether he lied on his juror questionnaire about a past domestic violence incident and restraining order.
2: Clancy is expected back in court on September 29th. 13 New England states are bracing for a potential and rare late September nor'easter. Models vary as to its exact path at this time, but it could form off the East Coast late this week. Fox Weather's Bane Froney reports from Cape May, New Jersey.
4: Heavy surf already coming in. We could see waves up to 18 feet in the coming days as this nor'easter is developing with wind gusts up to 60 miles per hour. And what that could possibly do is knock out power to many communities up and down the I-95 corridor.
2: Forecasters say it has the potential to bring travel disruptions, power outages, high surf, wind, rain, and coastal erosion into the weekend and early next week. Hurricane Polo grew into one of the most powerful Pacific cyclones in decades on Tuesday. Polo is expected to skirt Mexico's southwestern coastline as a Category 5 hurricane. The Miami-based National Hurricane Center says it's packing winds of 175 miles per hour. I'm Deborah Valentine. This is Fox News.
5: He's calling it an assault on fake news. President Trump has banned CNN, MS Now, and Politico from the White House grounds. Press credentials revoked. Access passes deactivated. A lawsuit jointly filed by the big three media organizations. It's not the first time Trump has banned journalists from the White House. Should the government decide what the press reports or publishes? What happens next happens here. News Talk. 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
7: Here's your KZRG forecast. Cooler weather ahead the next couple of days. Still going to be warm, but not near as hot as recently. A mainly clear sky overnight, low 59. First full day of fall Wednesday. Lots of sunshine, a high of 83, a light northeast wind. Sunny Thursday, low 59, a high of 84. I'm meteorologist Mark Thibodeau in the KZRG Storm Center.
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9: Trump threatens Iran at the UN. Good morning, I'm Gordon Deal, along with Nicole Murray, on this Wednesday, September 23rd. Glad you could join us. Here's what we have for you this hour.
10: President Trump says he has a big decision to make over Iran. Find a peace deal with the Islamic Republic or annihilate it.
9: The ICE officer who shot a Venezuelan man in Texas during a traffic stop had a body camera, but was reportedly not wearing it.
10: There's an emergency court hearing set for today over President Trump's White House ban for CNN, MS Now, and Politico.
9: And how the so-called couch economy is robbing us of the feel-good hormone dopamine.

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9: Here's your KCRG forecast. Cooler weather ahead the next couple of days. A clear sky and sunrise, a low of 59. Lots of sunshine Wednesday, a high of 83. Clear Wednesday night, low 59. Sunny on Thursday, highs up in the mid-80s. End of the week, sunshine Friday, low 62, a high of 86. Heats up a little for the weekend. Doesn't get really hot, but it gets quite warm. Mostly cloudy Saturday, a high of 88. Could be a couple scattered rain showers late Saturday night, low 68. And partly sunny. We're back up around 90 on Sunday. I'm meteorologist Mark Thibodeau in the KCRG Storm Center.
5: 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This is America's First News. 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
10: Thanks for making time with us. Retailers may be taking notice of some new research and new report from the Penny Hoarder. 30% of consumers say they plan to cut their holiday spending this year due to rising costs. How so? 46% of shoppers are limiting the number of gifts they plan to buy, and 40% are opting for cheaper items. A few more findings from the report. 43% of Americans admit they have raided their emergency funds to cover holiday purchases in the past. About 17% of us are still carrying unpaid debt from the last holiday season. And nearly 33% of adults are currently enrolled in at least one buy now, pay later plan heading into the holidays. 8 minutes now in front of the hour on this morning. Once again, here's Nicole Murray.
11: And now, the three big things you need to know. Number one.
12: President Trump has threatened to annihilate Iran if there is no deal to end the war. He made the comments yesterday during his address to the UN General Assembly.
13: I call on all nations to join us in enforcing the complete economic isolation of Iran until they stop their attacks on commercial shipping, relinquish their nuclear ambitions, and cease their support of terror.
12: Trump also declared that his forceful intervention against Iran has made the world a safer place.
11: Number two.
12: The Department of Homeland Security says the ICE officer who shot a Venezuelan man in Texas on Sunday was issued a body camera but was not wearing it during the shooting. Austin Police Chief Lisa Davis discussing footage taken from an off-duty officer.
1: The detective used his personal dash camera and his personal cell phone to record what he observed.
12: A federal judge has ordered that the man who was shot, 28-year-old Wilbur Perez, to be present at a September 30th hearing. He reportedly still has the bullet in his back.
11: Number three.
12: Hurricane Polo has grown into one of the most powerful Pacific cyclones in decades, and it is expected to travel along Mexico's southwestern coast as a Category 5 storm over the next several days. Mexican President Claudia Sheinbaum said experts predict that the hurricane is not likely to touch land. Nolan Wells' parents and lawyers are speaking out, vowing to never stop seeking the truth regarding the teenager's 4th of July death in Mississippi. Nolan's mom, Christine Wansley, when asked if she thinks her son drowned.
14: You know, I don't know what happened, right? We don't know what happened to our son. But with the evidence that was provided, you know, to me, it's unlikely.
12: She spoke on ABC News. President Trump has signed an agreement with Denmark and Greenland aimed at strengthening Arctic and North Atlantic security.
13: We will immediately begin the process of developing a large military presence in the appropriate locations. We'll be building two very major military bases.
12: And finally, the Daily Mail reports that married couples who do not share the same last name have a 50% higher divorce rate.
10: Well, maybe they don't share other things.
12: Right.
10: Like common goals or whatever.
12: Yeah. Jeez. I don't know, but I don't know if I would want to take someone else's last name, if I'm being honest.
10: What if it was a really cool name?
12: Like, well, define cool.
10: I don't know. Something you found cool.
12: I mean, I get maybe like a Murray, you know, like a hyphenated last name. That's as far as I'll go.
10: What if you married another Murray and you went with the hyphenation, like Nicole Murray Murray?
12: Kind of epic, no?
10: 6 minutes in front of the hour.
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17: 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I'm a respiratory therapist, and I went to Franklin Tech. 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
10: Thanks for being with us. When a child loses their home in a fire, a stuffed animal cannot replace what's gone, but it can provide some measure of comfort. That's why 12-year-old Sadie Hudson of Dobson, North Carolina, decided to do something about it. Sadie and her mother rescue worn and damaged stuffed animals from thrift stores, then carefully wash, repair, restuff, and restore them by hand. And now they're being given to children who have experienced home fires and other disasters. Earlier this year, the American Red Cross in North Carolina was running low on stuffed animals for its disaster response efforts. After hearing the call for help, Sadie donated 114 restored stuffed animals. She has continued rescuing and restoring more toys. That'll do it for this hour. For Nicole Murray and Mike Gavin, I'm Gordon Deal. Thanks for listening to This Morning, America's First News.

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6: What will Iran's president say? I'm Dave Anthony, Fox News. He'll address the United Nations this morning in New York, the day after President Trump told the UN General Assembly he has a big decision to make, work out a deal with Iran or annihilate the country.
7: Do I drive them into hell with no chance of survival and no hope of future greatness or generations?
6: He also met with leaders of Gulf countries hit by Iran's attacks during the conflict, and Fox's Madeline Rivera reports.
8: U.S. officials also engage in talks with an Iranian delegation through mediators who shuffled between the two sides throughout the day. Special Envoy Steve Witkoff says they successfully completed a round of discussions that we hope will prove constructive and promising. The mediators will continue their work. Iran, meantime, has continued to demand that U.S. end its, quote, acts of aggression.
6: President Trump also met at the UN with Ukraine's leader, saying he hopes to end the war with Russia. And he sat down with Venezuela's acting leader months after the U.S. operation that captured now ex-president Nicolas Maduro. And today, both Volodymyr Zelensky and Delcy Rodriguez will address the General Assembly. During his UN speech, the president also brought up AI.
7: I'm not going to stifle growth of something that will be bigger than the Industrial Revolution. Many say bigger than the Industrial Revolution or the Internet itself.
6: Something President Trump will talk to China's leader about. He'll greet Xi Jinping tonight when he lands in the U.S. ahead of their talks at the White House tomorrow. And amid calls for regulations with concerns of artificial intelligence going out of control, there's a new Fox News poll showing 6 in 10 view AI favorably.
9: While slightly more of us view AI as a good thing for daily life rather than bad, majorities of us view it as a negative overall for the economy, mental health, the environment, and jobs. Negative perceptions also dominate support of data centers. 53% said they'd be less likely to support data centers if they increase electricity costs. 38% said they were more likely to support them if they knew that without them, the U.S. could fall behind China.
6: That's Jessica Rosenthal. America's listening to Fox News.
10: Good morning, soldier! The battlefield, you're at it! The enemy, 3 generations of junk, led by none other than the nefarious General Grab.
11: You're get rid of me. We invaded this attic back in 1987, and we're not going anywhere.
10: General Grime has spent years building an army, and with Corporal Box of Cords and Captain I Might Need That Someday by his side, it's time to call in reinforcements. Big John's Roll-Off Service, report!
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3: News.
4: Also, while at the UN, President Trump signed a new U.S. security agreement with Denmark over its territory, Greenland, after Trump's threats to take over the island.
5: In his address to the UN General Assembly, the president said the agreement with Greenland and Denmark allows the U.S. to defend America and Europe while keeping Greenland off limits from our adversaries. He also detailed how that footprint will evolve during his remarks on UN TV.
6: We will immediately begin the process of developing a large military presence in the appropriate locations. We'll be building two very major military bases.
5: Post-World War II, the U.S. Greenland presence dwindled from 17 bases there. Denmark's Prime Minister, Mette Frederiksen, called the deal one that can last forever. Grinnell Scott, Fox News.
4: One of the president's sons is under scrutiny in Congress and not just from Democrats.
7: In a letter to the Senate Judiciary Committee, Utah Senator John Curtis says Donald Trump Jr. should be investigated over his business dealings and subpoenaed after a Russian oligarch paid for some of his wedding celebrations earlier this year. The bride, Bettina Trump, has called Umar Kremlev a dear friend, posting that he very generously hosted two incredible nights of celebrations after the wedding. President Trump did not attend the wedding and has said the money will be paid back. But Senator Curtis, a freshman Republican, has called the funding corruption and points to Republican-led probes of President Biden's son Hunter, writing that the country should not have to accept different standards for the families of different presidents. Lisa Brady, Fox News.
4: On Wall Street, stock futures are not moving much, down slightly for the Dow and the Nasdaq today after the Dow dropped 185 points, but the Nasdaq gained 122 to a new record high close. As oil prices drop a little more after yesterday's fall, bringing WTI back under 90 bucks a barrel, no change today in gas prices. I'm Dave Anthony. This is Fox News.
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9: Even though Kamala is wrong about everything, identity politics still governs the Democrat Party roost.
10: So Democrats are looking to go 3 for 3, perhaps, running a woman who gets smoked in the general election. It really would be like the DEI empire strikes back if Kamala became the nominee. Something outlandish would have to happen for her to decide that she wasn't going to run.
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12: Here's your KZRG forecast. Cooler weather ahead the next couple of days. Still going to be warm, but not near as hot as recently. A mainly clear sky overnight, low 59. First full day of fall Wednesday. Lots of sunshine, a high of 83, a light northeast wind. Sunny Thursday, low 59, a high of 84. I'm meteorologist Mark Thibodeau in the KZRG Storm Center.
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13: Trump's next moves. Good morning, I'm Gordon Deal, along with Nicole Murray, on this Wednesday, September 23rd. Thanks for joining us. Here's what's up this hour.
14: President Trump says he could annihilate Iran if the two can't end their seven-month-old war. Hear his remarks from the UN.
13: The ICE officer who shot a Venezuelan man in Austin, Texas, during a traffic stop was reportedly not wearing his body camera.
14: Hundreds of thousands of enrollees are being removed from Obamacare as part of a government anti-fraud task force.
13: And football fans are experiencing a shrinking of the NFL's Sunday ticket, but not a shrinking in price.
15: It can vary. You can get it as cheap, if that's the right word for it, for like $240 a year, I think. But if you're a new subscriber and you don't have YouTube TV, you might be paying more than $400.
13: Joe Flint at the Wall Street Journal on more NFL games moving away from Sunday afternoon, leaving YouTube and its subscribers paying more for a smaller package. President Trump is trying to convince voters ahead of the midterm elections that he's a man of peace, even while threatening to annihilate Iran. He referenced Iran's nuclear ambitions during remarks to the UN.
6: This was the reality we had to confront, a reality that far too many

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2: And Steve Scott, and it's going to be a nice day today with a high of around 81, 82. Lots of sunshine happening today. Partly sunny tomorrow with a high of 84. Tonight, mostly clear down to 58. Beautiful day.
1: Mm-hmm. Yes, indeed. We got a lot going on, including President Donald Trump throwing some shade in at Europe. That's slang for talking smack. We have that coming your way. Good morning.
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3: Iran's president will take the world stage. I'm Dave Anthony, Fox News. The morning after President Trump threatened the country with possible annihilation in his speech at the United Nations.
4: But I believe we'll make a deal right after the election.
3: And for the first time in months, the U.S. and Iran had negotiations.
5: The indirect meeting took place on the sidelines of the U.N. General Assembly in New York. Qatari mediators shuttled messages between the two sides. President Trump's envoy, Steve Witkoff, and Iran's foreign minister were involved. President Trump said the talks lasted 3 hours and were very productive. Iran's foreign ministry says it restated its demand that the U.S. cease acts of aggression.
3: That's Fox's Jonathan Savage. Also today at the UN, Ukraine's President Volodymyr Zelensky will speak after he also had a meeting at the UN with President Trump trying to end the war with Russia. The president also met with Venezuela's acting president, Delcy Rodriguez, who will speak at the General Assembly today as well. Also later today, ahead of talks tomorrow at the White House.
6: President Trump will give Chinese President Xi Jinping a warm welcome, greeting him at Joint Base Andrews. It is a rare occurrence as most U.S. presidents greet foreign leaders at the White House. The president, though, argues his personal diplomacy serves U.S. interests as he and Xi get ready to navigate several sensitive topics, including trade, tariffs, and AI.
3: Fox's Madeline Rivera. Some lawmakers are calling for new regulations to prevent artificial intelligence from going dangerously out of control. A new Fox News poll shows 6 in 10 surveyed view AI unfavorably. The legal fight over congressional redistricting in Missouri continues after an appeals court ruled they have to use new maps in November.
7: Thus far, the Supreme Court has disagreed, letting stand a decision by the Missouri Supreme Court, which ordered the state to use the same U.S. House districts as it did in the previous two elections. The Supreme Court now giving supporters of the new map till midday today to respond to the latest appeal.
3: That's Fox's Sue Guzman. 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
2: 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KZRG, we're heading for a high of 82. Your complete forecast with KZRG meteorologist Ray Stajic. Following sports, that'll be at 6:08. It's dark. It's 63 in Neosho, 61 in Pittsburgh, 63 in Galena, 63 in Joplin. 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And on your smart speaker, News Talk, KZRG. That November ballot is going to be very important for Missouri voters.
8: We all know about the congressional map mess. Still, though, you could make it much harder for lawmakers to redraw congressional districts again before the next census in 2030 if voters reject the new congressional map under Proposition A and also approve Amendment 6. Another similar redistricting plan could require support from 80% of both chambers of the legislature and another statewide vote. Again, November will be here before you know it. Make sure you've got your voice heard. I'm Cy Albright, News Talk KZRG.
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1: Helping those in need, the Salvation Army has a new opportunity center. Lane Burgess, the director of the homelessness response for the city of Joplin region, told Newstalk KZRG it's a team effort.
2: What we realized is that there are so many people already doing the work, but they were doing it siloed or independent of each other. So the idea was, well, why can't we just ask them to come and work together? How do we make this more cohesive, more collaborative, and address this problem in a more coordinated approach?
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3: The Golden Age. Missouri U.S. Senator Eric Schmidt praised President Trump's appearance at the UN yesterday.
5: What I love most about his speech is calling out the hypocrisy of the United Nations on mass migration. Europe is a cautionary tale of what happens when you usher that in. And thank God we have a president that has effectively now closed the border and the deportations are continuing. And I hope they continue at a rapid pace, because we're not going to fall victim to what Europe did in this sort of suicidal empathy. This president understands the voters.
3: Schmidt says the Democrats want to put America last and that they can't win the midterms because of that. Now with sports, here's Joe Morgan on News Talk, KZRG.
6: Let's hit the diamond where the bats were flying last night. Chase Mydroth drove the bus for the White Sox, launching a three-run homer, driving in a career-high five runs. Randall Grichuk joined the party with four hits, including a three-run bomb of his own, as Chicago outlasted the Kansas City Royals in a 14-11 slugfest. The win keeps the Sox breathing down Cleveland's neck, just one game back in the AL Central. Round two between these two goes down tonight at 6:40. In Pittsburgh, it was all about the pitching. Jared Jones was lights out, surrendering just one hit over seven scoreless innings as the Pirates blanked the Cardinals 2-0. That inches Pittsburgh closer to securing the first winning season in 8 years. First pitch for Game 2 is set for 5:40 this evening. Hear the action on AM 1230 The Talker. 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I'm Joe Morgan for News Talk KZRG.
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7: Here's your KZRG forecast. What a morning for this first full day of fall. It is pleasant, it is mainly clear, and it's mostly sunny this afternoon, near 80. Tonight in the upper 50s and clear. Clouds and some sun tomorrow, high near 85. I'm meteorologist Ray Stajic in the KZRG Storm Center.
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2: I'm Hal Cheeseball with the news. Our top story tonight is a local hurricane. Let's send it out to our meteorologist on the streets, Jim Windy.
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8: 6:11, that is the current KZRG news time. 63 is the temp, 61 in Pittsburgh, 63 in Miami, 63 in Neosho. It's Ted Pohorquez.
9: It's Steve Scott. It's going to be mostly sunny today. We're expecting a high of 81, according to KZRG meteorologist Ray Stajic. Tonight, mostly clear, down to 58 for the overnight low. Partly sunny on Thursday, 84 for the high. Thursday night, partly cloudy, 62 for the low. 86, mostly sunny on Friday. Weekend looking pretty good. Partly sunny on Saturday with a high of 87. So it's not too bad. On Sunday, it's going to be mostly sunny with a high of 89. So we're getting close to that 90-degree mark again. We're going to be talking to KZRG meteorologist Ray Stajic at 7:25.
8: Mm-hmm. Yes, indeed. Hey, by the way, don't forget, starting next week, every single weekday starting next week, we are giving away $100 cash with KZRG's Quick Cash. So that means starting next week, be tuned in every single weekday at 7:05, 8:05, 12:05, and 4:05, because at those times, we will be issuing a code word. When you hear the code word, text it to 417-782-1310 for your daily shot at $100 cold hard cash with KZRG's Quick Cash. That's what's going on starting next week. Well, Missouri fire departments and emergency response organizations will be receiving nearly $50,000 through Missouri American Water's firefighter grant program.
9: All right. So we that use Missouri American Water are donating some money.
8: Hey, Hey, look at that. Isn't that nice? Awesome. Yeah, I think this is great. I got no beef with this. If you're a large company that has a little extra cha-ching, cha-ching, why not give back to the very communities that help support you as a business and help pay your bills? I think that's
9: great. That's right.
8: Yeah. Now, these grants will help provide critical tool and training that allowed fire departments across Missouri to respond effectively when residents need the most. Because, you know, fire, you know, it's kind of funny. I was talking to a friend of mine recently about this. The police department, law enforcement, immigration and customs, all that, that will inherently be, people will debate it, right? People are always going to get mad at the cops. Who are people? The criminals. The criminals are going to be mad at the police. So someone's always going to be mad at the cops. Who's going to be mad at the fire department? The fire? Is fire suddenly going to download Twitter and start, oh, the tyranny of the fire department, grr.
9: The fire's going to be all flamed out about it.
8: Right. The fire department, to me, across the nation, those are the most, like, beloved first responders that I've ever seen, personally.
9: I agree. At least they come to you in a time when you really, really need them if you have a fire.
8: Absolutely.
9: Or a wreck.
8: Mm-hmm. Now, the president of Missouri American Water said in a written statement, so I guess wrote is proper English, quote, "As a water provider, we recognize the important connection between reliable water infrastructure and effective fire protection. Our firefighter grant program is one more way we support the local departments that help keep our communities safe, helping to ensure that they have access to resources that strengthen emergency preparedness and response," end quote. So there you go. This is cool. I mean, this company, they maintain annually. They test more than 44,000 fire hydrants. That's how many fire hydrants that they basically have in their service.
9: And that is so much better than out in the Los Angeles area where they had a bunch of fire hydrants that weren't even working when they had a big fire out there. At least they're tested here, so we know they work.
8: Allegedly, yeah. So there you go. Now, about 380 grants have been awarded since this program began back in 2016, and they're going to be distributed to 48 fire departments across Missouri, with Joplin being one of them.
9: Hold it. Say it again. With
8: Joplin being one of them.
9: Yes.
8: Yeah. Look at that. Steve is on it. And the most impressive thing about that, by the way, is Steve made that sound effect with his mouth. That was not like a pre-recorded sound. That was all Steve. So anyway, you can find the details at news.kzrg.com. All right, moving on from there. KZRG News Time 6:15. Three people were injured in southeast Kansas on Monday of this week after a motor vehicle, an engine, a modern day vehicle, hit an Amish buggy. Now, this happened on K-7 Highway in Bourbon County, Kansas. The Kansas Highway Patrol says that a GMC Sierra.
9: That's a pickup truck.
8: Mm-hmm. And a buggy. That's when you say that's a buggy.
9: That's a buggy.
8: Mm-hmm. They were headed south, and this Sierra reportedly rear-ended the buggy.
9: Oh, boy.
8: Now, the Kansas Highway Patrol says the GMC Sierra that the driver of the GMC Sierra was not injured. However, who was injured were those in the buggy, which were 65-year-old Christopher Yonder of Fort Scott, 43-year-old Willard Yonder, and a six-year-old girl. So all three of them were taken to a Joplin hospital with serious injuries. The driver of that GMC was 60-year-old Carol Adamson of Fort Scott. Again, she was not injured, though those in the buggy were, which, I mean, makes sense if, you know, there's a mano-a-mano car versus buggy, you know, car's going to win that one.
9: Yeah, and this has happened before a long time ago in Bourbon County because they do have an Amish community up there. So be very, very careful if you're driving around on highways there because of the Amish buggies. They do have rights to the road as well, especially the two-lane roads.
8: Yeah, and it's America. In America, you're allowed to be and do and say whatever you want. That's the beautiful thing about America. And so if there's a subset of the population that decides that they don't, you know, they've capped out on 1830 technology, then that's their right to do so. The same way there are people that walk around with elf ears and swords and capes. It's America. You're allowed to do that.
9: I'm surprised you described yourself. Walking around with the elf ears and cape.
8: It's true. Steve,
9: in fact, your cape is rather looking good this morning.
8: Well, thank you. I do don a pretty menacing cape. I also have a scepter as well, and to really complete the whole kingly look, which I will say, listen, if you're going to be anything, why not be a king, huh? But in any case, that's what's going on with that. And by the way, I will say this.
9: King Ted has a ring to it.
8: I think so. I will say this, though, about the buggy thing. Buggies aren't hard to miss. Or excuse me, they're hard to miss is what I mean to say.
9: Yeah, they're hard
8: pretty
9: to miss.
8: Obvious. Like, I know a buggy isn't a car or anything, but it's not invisible. It's not, you know, Wonder Woman's invisible jet, for crying out loud.
9: That's
8: it's
9: true.
8: They're pretty easy to see. They're big. They're usually black. And they have the giant reflectors on them. Most of them have by law, have reflectors on them. So I don't know what this woman driver was doing, but I don't know how you missed that to rear end it. Would you just not notice it?
9: That's very, very true. We don't know what happened. She might have gotten distracted somehow, and you just never know.
8: She probably got distracted when she was driving and saw some weird guy on the side of the road wearing a cape with a scepter, a crown, and elf ears named Ted cruising around. She's like, what the heck is that freak doing out here?
9: Well, boom. I'm going to be very honest with you here.
8: Please be honest. I only want your honesty.
9: Last week, I was driving home from work, and I popped up over a hill on 26th Street, and there was a homeless guy walking in the middle of the roadway, and I had to slam on my brakes because I just popped up over the hill, and there he was walking in the lane, in the driving lane, and there was somebody in the lane right beside me, so I couldn't get over immediately.
8: Okay.
9: But I was just going to say, it's one of those things you got to watch out for them, especially if you're popping up over a hill.
8: Yeah, yeah. And by the way, if you're ever going to jaywalk, number one, don't. Number two, don't do it on a hill. That's just stupid.
9: This guy wasn't jaywalking. He was just staying in the middle of the lane, walking the same direction as I was driving.
8: He was jay-standing. If you're going to jay-stand, don't do it in the middle of a hill.
9: I don't know if his name was Jay, so he was just walking.
8: He was just standing and walking. All right, there you go. So anyway, you can find details about this crash at news.kzrg.com as well. By the way, coming up at 7:10 this morning, kind of a big story. We have it in the Big Three. We have it in the newscast. It's sort of making the media rounds right now. But there's a new state law in Arkansas that requires, you heard me correctly, requires that schools install listening devices, audio recording devices in school locker rooms and changing rooms.
9: Really?
8: Mm-hmm. Students, where they go to change, all of that, they're now required by state law in Arkansas to have recording devices in there.
9: Audio.
8: 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I find that a little strange. I find that a little uncomfy. We're going to be talking about it at 7:10 this morning on FM 102.9, 105.9, AM 1310, and on your smart speaker. 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
11: Number three.
9: Iran's president touched down in New York City yesterday for the United Nations General Assembly. This is high-level diplomatic engagements and bilateral meetings are taking place.
11: Number two.
9: A new state law in Arkansas requiring public schools to install new audio recording devices in student locker rooms and changing rooms. This new rule is called Ellie's Law and is designed to stop bullying. Local Arkansas schools are taking steps to be compliant with the new law.
11: Number one.
9: The Missouri district map fight not yet over. The debate heading to the Supreme Court once again for a third time in 3 weeks. Now, the state Supreme Court shot down the Republican-backed map, as has the U.S. Supreme Court twice. Maybe three times is the charm.
10: Now, the KZRG question of the day.
8: What are your thoughts on Trump banning CNN from the White House press room? 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
9: I do as well.
8: Yeah. 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We want to know. Coming up, what's going on with your money on News Talk KZRG.
12: Here is your KZRG forecast. It's not a hard one. Just kind of tinkering with temperatures a little bit. Really don't have to do much of that. It is a pleasant morning. Plenty of clear sky, cool numbers. This afternoon, mostly sunny. Right around 80. Tonight, mainly clear into the upper 50s. So maybe a degree or two cooler than this morning. Clouds and some sun tomorrow, 85. Friday, sunshine, 85. Might get back into the upper 80s over the weekend. I'm meteorologist Ray Stajic in the KZRG Storm Center.

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8: I'm Nicole Murray with Your Money Now. Anthropic and OpenAI have announced new, less costly artificial intelligence models as both labs face stiff competition from rivals offering open weight models. OpenAI introduced GPT-6 Sol and GPT-6 Luna. Anthropic unveiled Claude Opus 5.5. The releases are the first from either lab since fears erupted around AI's potential threat to humanity. Qualcomm has unveiled its newest Android phone chipsets, which will be tuned for on-device artificial intelligence. The new chips will be built on Taiwan Semiconductor Manufacturing Company's 2-nanometer manufacturing process and will be included in premium smartphones from companies including Motorola, Xiaomi, and more. Meta has been testing a human concierge for its new personal AI assistant, Muse. Reuters reports that the Muse agent is designed to autonomously perform tasks like sending emails or shopping. Futures are mixed. That's Your Money Now.
9: In a recent TV commercial, you may have seen my mother talking very favorably about her decision to switch from Big Wireless to Pure Talk. 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
12: Just before 6:30, Ted Bohorquez
13: and Steve Scott. Today, going to be a nice day with a high near 80, 81, somewhere in that vicinity, according to KZRG meteorologist Ray Stajic. 58 for the low tonight, under mostly clear. Tomorrow, 84, partly sunny. 62, partly cloudy tomorrow night, mostly sunny. 86 on Friday. We are going to be talking to KZRG meteorologist Ray Stajic at 7:25.
12: Mm-hmm. By the way, don't forget, starting next week, yes, 1 week from 2 days ago, starting next Monday, News Talk AZRG, we are dusting off the good old...
14: The Fans of Fortune!
13: Made me cough when you dusted it off yesterday, gee.
12: I know. And by so we, of course, I mean the royal we. I made Steve dust it off, and he politely asked for a feather duster, and I said, no, you have to, you got to do it like that. And then he inhaled all of it. And of course, I was like 30 feet away because I didn't want to, inhale that
13: I
12: dust.
13: I saw you laughing.
12: What, me?
13: Yes, you.
12: I would never laugh at the misfortune of others, especially not yours, Steve. That would be crazy. Yeah. Steve's not buying it.
13: No,
12: point is starting next week, news.kzrg, we're giving away $100 in cold hard cash every single weekday. 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
13: At 6:30, I'm Steve Scott.
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13: Mo Maps back to SCOTUS.
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13: 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Your complete forecast with KZRG meteorologist Ray Stajic following sports. That will be at 6:38. Still dark, 63 in Neosho, 61 in Pittsburgh, 63 in Carl Junction, 63 in Joplin. 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
12: President Trump is expected to meet with Chinese President Xi Jinping at Joint Base Andrews. Madeline Rivera with more.
15: It is a rare occurrence as most U.S. presidents greet foreign leaders at the White House. The president, though, argues his personal diplomacy serves U.S. interests as he and Xi get ready to navigate several sensitive topics, including trade, tariffs, and AI. Both countries are weighing how to address the risks of the technology, but neither side is willing to slow down. The issue of AI has become more politicized ahead of the midterms. A Fox News poll shows 71% of voters oppose a data center in their area. But the opposition softens when voters are told data centers can help maintain a competitive edge over countries like China.
13: The fight over Missouri's congressional map heading back to the U.S. Supreme Court for a third time. In 3 weeks.
16: It comes as an appeals court late Tuesday ordered the revival of the new map favored by President Trump, saying it should be used in the November elections. The new map significantly reshapes a district in Kansas City that could help Republicans gain a U.S. House seat in the midterms. Thus far, the Supreme Court has disagreed, letting stand a decision by the Missouri Supreme Court, which ordered the state to use the same U.S. House districts as it did in the previous two elections. The Supreme Court now giving supporters of the new map till midday today to respond to the latest appeal. More than a million voters are in limbo. Sue Guzman, Fox News.
12: The United States and Iran have held their first negotiations in months.
17: The indirect meeting took place on the sidelines of the UN General Assembly in New York. Qatari mediators shuttled messages between the two sides. President Trump's envoy Steve Witkoff and Iran's foreign minister were involved, but no breakthrough was reported on the day the president said he could annihilate Iran if the conflict wasn't resolved. President Trump said the talks lasted 3 hours and were very productive. Steve Witkoff adding he hoped the discussions would prove constructive and promising. Iran's foreign ministry says it restated its demand that the US cease acts of aggression. Jonathan Savage, Fox News.
13: 63 at 6:33, News Talk KZRG.
12: Well, it went so well the first time that they're doing it again. News Talk KZRG's Steve Smith explains.
18: City officials say tickets are now on sale for Joplin's second annual State of the Community event. It's slated for Wednesday, January 27th of next year at the Harry M. Cornell Arts and Entertainment Complex. 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Tickets are $25 now, but go up to $30 near the middle of January. More inside the KZRG app. Steve Smith, News Talk KZRG.
13: The Joplin Salvation Army has a new opportunity center on 8th Street to help those in need. Lane Burgess, the director of homelessness response for the Joplin region, told News Talk KZRG.
19: They worked with a group to create this plan to address homelessness in our community. 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And so within just a few months, we were able to coordinate this, and we're building on it, and it's going to be even bigger and better in the future.
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12: Protecting the sanctity of college sports. Missouri U.S. Senator Eric Schmidt has really been focused on that bill, which just got 77 votes in the upper chamber.
20: I joked that it's hard to get 80 votes to congratulate Santa Claus in the Senate, so there's a lot of momentum here. College athletics is a uniquely American institution. I was just at the Mizzou game. People coming together for sports, and it's really at an inflection point. You've got 27-year-olds competing with 17-year-olds, unlimited transfers. Yeah. It really is very chaotic, so the bill would provide some real guardrails. You can transfer one time for free, 5 years of eligibility. Think this is something that we should come together in a bipartisan way and support.
12: Schmidt says NIL money has gotten out of control and that this bill would put safeguards in place.
13: Country singer-songwriter Ella Langley has officially made Billboard history. She's from
21: Texas. Ella Langley's Choosing Texas has two-stepped its way to becoming the longest-running number one hit of all time as it scores its 23rd week atop the Billboard Hot 100 at number one. The smash one-ups the command of Mariah Carey's perennial All I Want for Christmas Is You, which has topped the chart each holiday season since the classic 1994. Song first hit number one in 2019. Luminate, the industry data and analytics company, found that Choosing Texas brought in 911 million on-demand streams in the U.S. and 1.26 billion globally as of mid-August. When Langley started in 2023, she had under 1 million monthly listeners on Spotify and now boasts over 32 million. Michelle Polino, Fox News.
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22: Let's hit the diamond where the bats were flying last night. Chase Mydroth drove the bus for the White Sox, launching a three-run homer, driving in a career high five runs. Randall Grichuk joined the party with four hits, including a three-run bomb of his own as Chicago outlasted the Kansas City Royals in a 14-11 slugfest. The win keeps the Sox breathing down Cleveland's neck, just one game back in the AL Central. Round two between these two goes down tonight at 6:40. In Pittsburgh, it was all about the pitching. Jared Jones was lights out, surrendering just one hit over seven scoreless innings as the Pirates blanked the Cardinals 2-0. That inches Pittsburgh closer to securing the first winning season in 8 years. First pitch for Game 2 is set for 5:40 this evening. Hear the action on AM 1230 The Talker. 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I'm Joe Morgan for News Talk KZRG.
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12: And I'm Ted Pohorquez.
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23: Here is your KZRG forecast. It's not a hard one. Just kind of tinkering with temperatures a little bit. Really don't have to do much of that. It is a pleasant morning. Plenty of clear sky, cool numbers. This afternoon, mostly sunny. Right around 80. Tonight, mainly clear into the upper 50s. So maybe a degree or two cooler than this morning. Clouds and some sun tomorrow, 85. Friday, sunshine, 85. Might get back into the upper 80s over the weekend. I'm meteorologist Ray Stajic in the KZRG Storm Center.
13: No rain showing up this morning on the KZRG Storm Tracker radar. 63 in Neosho, 61 in Pittsburgh. 63 in Carthage, 63 in Joplin. 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
12: 6:41 is the current KZRG news time. Beautiful day in the four states. I'll bet a little bit on the chilly side.
13: Well, it is at the moment. I mean, the temperature's in the lower 60s. Some rural areas have been in the 50s area, upper 50s throughout parts of the four states. Today, it's going to be mostly sunny with a high near 80. Could be as high as 81. Tonight, down to 58 for the overnight low, mostly clear. Tomorrow, mostly make that partly sunny with a high of 84. Partly cloudy tomorrow night with the overnight low down to around 62 and then back up to 86 with mostly sunny on Friday. We're going to be talking to KZRG meteorologist Ray Stajic. Find out what's happening with the deets for this weekend on the weather. right here at 7:25.
12: Mm-hmm. Also happening right here starting next week, every weekday, I should say, starting next week, we are going to be giving away $100 cash with KZRG's Quick Cash. 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
12: And then every weekday we'll be drawing a name from the Fez. Whosever name we draw will be getting $100 in cold hard KZRG quick cash. And then we'll empty out the Fez and we'll do it all again the next day. This all starting next week. So that's what's going on Beautiful News Talk KZRG. What's going on in the world, though? We have an update for you. The UN General Assembly is taking place. It's a six-day event happening in New York City, the Big Apple, if you will. And this is where a bunch of member nations of the UN all get together and, you know, shake babies and kiss hands and grease palms.
13: They don't shake babies. That's illegal.
12: Oh, sorry. They shake hands and kiss babies. There it is. And grease palms and, you know, have all their meetings and whatnot. Well, while all this was going on, President Donald Trump and the new prime minister for Britain, they snuck off and they decided to have their own little meeting together to discuss what is going on and America's relationship with, Britain is kind of our parent in a way, right?
13: I mean, I guess you could put it that way.
12: They did colonize the New World, and then we broke off from them because they suck and we're way better. No question about that.
13: Yeah, we even had a party. It was a tea party.
12: It was a great. I had a good time at the party.
13: Yeah.
12: But in any case, in a way, they're kind of our parent. And so, we went and got emancipated from them because we're better, of course. But anyway, they went and they talked and they chatted it up. Reporters asked President Donald Trump how he feels our relationship with the modern day Britain is after that meeting. Take a listen to what he had to say.
5: But even in that, I mean, we took care. We made a deal that nobody else could make with Rolls Royce. We made sure that Rolls Royce was being properly taken care of. We didn't force them to do things like, you know, the build the Rolls Royces in Brooklyn, New York. We didn't do that. We had a Scott, right? We had a lot of decisions to make with respect to age-old companies with great reputations that were made in your country for years. And, you know, we made a lot of concessions. But, no, I think right now, based on my relationship with your Prime Minister, Andy, I think we're doing very well.
12: Yeah. So President Trump thinks that our relationship is great and is a point of evidence to suggest that's true.
13: Rolls Royce.
12: Thank you. Rolls Royce. There it is. They
13: make big fancy cars that are so expensive that you and I can't afford them.
12: Correct. And apparently the president said, well, we had a great deal with Rolls Royce, so we're all good.
13: They also happen to make a lot of the engines for jet airplanes, too.
12: Mm-hmm. Again, jet airplanes that I can't buy.
13: No.
12: I would love to be able to buy a jet engine.
13: And thank God you can't even fly them. You can fly in them, but not fly them.
12: Well, I could fly them just fine. I can't land them very well. That's really where my issue is, I think.
13: Oh, okay.
12: Yeah. In any case, so Trump says we're doing great. Rolls-Royce is a great great data set for that. I also want to play this. This was another thing that made headlines about that meeting with President Donald Trump and England's new prime minister. You may have seen headlines where the president totally dissed the prime minister.
13: Really?
12: That's what the headlines say. They say he was sitting next to the prime minister, and Trump said England is just waiting for good leadership while sitting next to the leader. I want to play for you that clip, and I want you to tell me in the four states by leaving us an open mic message if you think this is a diss or not. Take a listen to this.
5: I think there's a tremendous patriotism in Britain. And you call it United Kingdom, Britain. They call it sometimes England. They go back to the old. It's got more names than any other place in the world, right? And sometimes they have to be educated as to what. But there's great patriotism in the country. They want to see great things happen. Tremendous potential. I mean, I see some countries, and I'm with the leaders, and I don't say it, but I don't see a lot of potential. They've got a tough road to hoe. This is a country with great patriotism. They love the country. The people love the country as much as any other country I can think of. And I think it's just waiting for success, waiting for good leadership, waiting for success.
6: Mr. President.
7: Mr. President, two questions if I could.
12: I mean, when you hear the actual clip instead of just read the headlines, I didn't think that was like a diss.
13: No,
12: In fact, the media just immediately moved on. They didn't even like register it as a diss.
13: I mean, Mr. President.
12: Or you could do the Peanuts.
13: He was talking about they've got more names. Why doesn't he give them another name like United Kingdom of America? You know, that's a thought.
12: That is very funny. That is true. So, yeah, I mean, you're going to see headlines all day today about how much he dissed the prime minister. I didn't think that was much of a diss.
13: You know, I love the way that the naming of things happens to go real well because now you even have like South Park getting into it. They changed their name this season to South America instead of South Park.
12: That is classic. It's classic
13: great,
12: comedy.
13: Great.
12: We live in an era of true, true comedy genius here. All right. Moving on from there, a quick little update for you, and we'll get more into the details later on this morning, too. Dry conditions do continue, and they do continue to keep burn bans in effect around the four states area. I know that we're no longer in an outrageous sense of heat as we were in the previous weeks, but we haven't really gotten that much rain either. So it is still dry. It may be cooler, maybe a little more overcast, but certainly still dry. And so burn bans are in effect in several counties. In Missouri, burn bans remain in effect in Barton, McDonald, Cedar, Dade, Lawrence, Barry, and Polk counties. Good news, Jasper County lifted its burn ban just yesterday.
13: All right.
12: Hey, so that's cool. Newton, St. Clair, and Greene counties do not have bans in place at this time either. Vernon County's status, we're still waiting to hear back from them. So I guess they were mad at Steve. Steve went on anti-Vernon County rant on the morning show yesterday, and they caught wind of it and said, we're not gonna answer to Steve Scott or KZRG anymore.
13: Well, I mean, gee, you're putting so much pressure on me now.
12: I'm just kidding. In Kansas, there are no burn bans currently reported in Woodson, Wilson, Montgomery, Lynn, Bourbon, or Cherokee counties. Coffee County, Kansas, lifted its ban earlier this month. Crawford County as well. So we have that going on. Oklahoma, burn bans remain in effect in Washington, Rogers, Craig, Ottawa and Delaware counties, so please keep that in mind. We have a complete list at newstalkkzrg.com of local burn ban areas. So definitely, even though that heat has dissipated, there is still fairly dry conditions. So, just burn smart. Burn smart. And if you're in Missouri, blaze up smart. Kansas, don't do it. You'll go to jail. KZRG News Time, 6:50.
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7: Number three.
13: Iran's president touched down in New York City yesterday for the United Nations General Assembly. This is high-level diplomatic engagements and bilateral meetings are taking place.
7: Number two.
13: A new state law in Arkansas requiring public schools to install new audio recording devices in student locker rooms and changing rooms. This new rule is called Ellie's Law. It's designed to stop bullying. Local Arkansas schools are taking steps to be compliant with the new law.
7: Number one.
13: The Missouri district map fight not over yet. The debate heading to the Supreme Court for a third time in 3 weeks. Now, the state Supreme Court shot down the Republican-backed map, as has the U.S. Supreme Court twice. Maybe the third time is the charm.
6: Now, the KZRG question of the day.
12: What are your thoughts on President Trump banning CNN from the White House press room? We need to know. Go to KZRG's Facebook page or text us at 417-782-1310. 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Coming up in less than 5 minutes. This is your 5 minute warning for Sean Hannity's Morning Minute. He'll be here in less than 5 minutes. He'll also be here at 2, as he is every single weekday on FM 102.9, 105.9, AM 1310, and on your smart speaker. 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
23: Here is your KZRG forecast. It's not a hard one, just kind of tinkering with temperatures a little bit. Really don't have to do much of that. It is a pleasant morning. Plenty of clear sky and cool numbers. This afternoon, mostly sunny. Right around 80. Tonight, mainly clear into the upper 50s. So maybe a degree or two cooler than this morning. Clouds and some sun tomorrow, 85. Friday, sunshine, 85. Might get back into the upper 80s over the weekend. I'm meteorologist Ray Stajic in the KZRG Storm Center.
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12: Wealthy Chinese couples are implanting their embryos into American women so their children can be born U.S. citizens. Why does that sound directly in my mind like some type of long-term effort play by the communist Chinese? Women that carry babies for the agency recruited informally through social media, they get between $60,000 and $120,000 for their services. The children are then swept off by their parents to be raised in China, where it seems as a status symbol among the wealthy to have a child able to claim U.S. citizenship. Incredibly, such a service is completely legal.
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16: It's going to be a nice sunny day and kind of cooler with a high near 80. Could get it as high as 81 with mostly sunny skies. Tonight, mostly clear down to 58. It's going to be partly sunny with 84 for the high tomorrow. 86, mostly sunny on Friday. And then on Saturday, 87 for the high with partly sunny skies. We are going to be talking to KZRG meteorologist Ray Stajic at 725 and find out how the rest of the weekend is going to go weather-wise.
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17: 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And why are we doing it? Because we love you. Good morning.
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7: What's Iran's message to the world?
18: I'm Dave Anthony, Fox News. We'll find out this morning when Iran's president takes the stage at the United Nations, the day after President Trump, in his UN address, threatened again to annihilate Iran if they can't work out a deal. And the U.S. and Iran did hold talks through a mediator in New York.
19: The inflation rate in Iran is rapidly rising. The currency is weakening. But the Iranians still do remain defiant. And they have to make a calculation right now. It will be interesting to see what Iranian President Masoud Pezeshkian says today at the UN General Assembly. And that calculation has to do with whether or not they are willing to go back into a direct conflict with the United States. And if their behavior this week is any indication, we saw on Monday two additional tankers targeted in the Strait of Hormuz.
18: Fox's Trey Yingston, Tel Aviv. Also at the UN today, two other world leaders will speak the day after both met with President Trump, Venezuela's acting President Delcy Rodriguez and Ukraine's President Volodymyr Zelensky. The president has been urging Russian leader Vladimir Putin to stop the war against Ukraine, but there's growing concern things could get worse.
20: NATO's deputy commander in Europe has described Russia's president as becoming increasingly cavalier, dangerous, and risk-accepting. Air Chief Marshal Sir John Stringer, though, advising NATO members not to be provoked into an overreaction. This as European leaders warn that Moscow is planning to test the alliance. Poland's Prime Minister Donald Tusk said last week Russia might target NATO with a drone or missile strike, then claim it was an accident.
18: Fox's Jonathan Savage. First Lady Melania Trump will ring the opening bell at the New York Stock Exchange this morning and then host what's called an Imperia Summit, a gathering of female business executives aimed at more economic prosperity for women. The First Lady just told Fox and Friends.
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16: 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KZRG heading for a high near 80. Your complete forecast with KZRG meteorologist Ray Stajic following sports. That'll be at 7:08. It's cloudy. The sun is beginning to rise. It's 63 in Neosho, 61 in Pittsburgh, 64 in Columbus, 64 in Joplin. 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That November ballot is going to be very important for Missouri voters.
22: We all know about the congressional map mess. Still, though, you could make it much harder for lawmakers to redraw congressional districts again before the next census in 2030. If voters reject the new congressional map under Proposition A and also approve Amendment 6, another similar redistricting plan could require support from 80% of both chambers of the legislature and another statewide vote. Again, November will be here before you know it. Make sure you've got your voice heard. I'm Cy Albright, News Talk KZRG.
17: Helping those in need. The Salvation Army in Joplin has a new opportunity center. Lane Burgess, the Director of Homelessness Response for the Joplin region, told News Talk KZRG it's a team effort.
23: What we realized is that there are so many people already doing the work, but they were doing it siloed or independent of each other. 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How do we make this more cohesive, more collaborative, and address this problem in a more coordinated approach?
17: All the details

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2: Watch out for those buggies. Three people, including a six-year-old girl, hurt on Monday night after a truck slammed into the back of their Amish buggy near Fort Scott. It happened on K7 Highway in Bourbon County. 65-year-old Chris Yoder, 34-year-old Willard Yoder, and the young girl were all rushed to a Joplin hospital with serious injuries. If you see news, text us at 417-782-1310. 64-704 News Talk, KZRG.
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2: Don't hate us because you ain't us. Missouri U.S. Senator Eric Schmidt says outsiders are jealous of the United States.
4: There's nothing that the globalists hate more than a strong, confident America, because it sort of flies in the face of this one world order they want to establish, where we're supposed to take orders from somebody in Geneva or somewhere else about our own national security or how we're going to respond to pandemics or whatever. They hate it. But you look at what this president has done. He's ushered in a new era of American realism, where our core national interests are at the center of decisions that we make.
2: Schmidt praised Trump's UN speech, saying he called out the hypocrisy of the United Nations regarding mass migration. 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
5: Let's hit the diamond where the bats were flying last night. Chase Mydroth drove the bus for the White Sox, launching a three-run homer, driving in a career-high five runs. Randall Grichuk joined the party with four hits, including a three-run bomb of his own as Chicago outlasted the Kansas City Royals in a 14-11 slugfest. The win keeps the Sox breathing down Cleveland's neck, just one game back in the AL Central. Round two between these two goes down tonight at 6:40. In Pittsburgh, it was all about the pitching. Jared Jones was lights out, surrendering just one hit over seven scoreless innings as the Pirates blanked the Cardinals 2-0. That inches Pittsburgh closer to securing the first winning season in 8 years. First pitch for Game 2 is set for 5:40 this evening. Hear the action on AM 1230 The Talker. 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I'm Joe Morgan for News Talk KZRG.
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6: Here's your KZRG forecast. What a morning for this first full day of fall. It is pleasant, it is mainly clear, and it's mostly sunny this afternoon, near 80. Tonight in the upper 50s and clear. Clouds and some sun tomorrow, high near 85. I'm meteorologist Ray Stajic in the KZRG Storm Center.
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5: 64 in Joplin, 63 in Miami, 61 in Pittsburgh, 63 in Neosho. Going to be a nice tempered day today, weather-wise, right, Steve?
6: Yeah, it's even so nice that right now there's a guy walking across the street down 32nd Street, and he's not sweating at this hour of the day because the weather's already cool. Hmm. It's going to be high today of around 80, near 80 degrees, maybe 81, mostly sunny. Tonight, mostly clear, down to 58 for the overnight low. Mostly sunny tomorrow, and 84 for the high. Mostly sunny and 86 for the high on Friday. We're going to find out what's happening this weekend with the weather with KZRG meteorologist Ray Stajic at 7:25. So be tuned in for that.
5: Mm-hmm. Well, starting with the 2027-2028 school year, public schools across Arkansas will now be required to install audio recording devices in their locker rooms and changing rooms for students. That's now, it's not like they're allowed to do it. They are required by state law to install audio recording devices in the children's locker rooms and changing rooms.
6: Interesting. Very interesting.
5: Interesting is definitely a word to choose for this. Now, we had this in the last newscast, but in case you missed it, Mark Scott, he's with Gentry Public Schools in Arkansas. He spoke with News.KZRG, and he explained why they're doing this.
7: You know, the intent behind the law came from a situation in a different public school where a student faced some abuse in a locker room, and we certainly want to do whatever we can to prevent that. And at the same time, we want to protect the rights of our students to have free conversations.
5: Yeah. Now, the law in question here that Mark was referring to is called Eli's Law. It was passed in 2025, and it requires public schools to install these audio listening devices. Now, I will say, and this is a very important note to have here, video recording is prohibited. It is against the law. They are not allowed to do that. Not only is it against the law through school districts' rules, but also through the state.
6: Yeah, it's against the law for everyone.
5: Right. So it's just listening devices, though. And the abuse that Mark was referring to in that audio clip we just played for you was bullying. There were instances of kids getting bullied in locker rooms, and so they want to install these audio listening devices to combat that, I suppose. Steve, what's your take on all this?
6: Well, I think it's different, but I think it's actually a good thing to be able to catch on to the bullying that's going on, because already so far this year, this school year, we've had two students that have allegedly died from committing suicide because of being bullied in Carl Junction area. So maybe this will help save some lives.
5: Possibly. And I think that, yes, there's a real effort to be had and a very noble goal to try and stop bullying. Here's my thing with this, though. This doesn't really stop the bullying, does it?
6: No,
5: because all the audio recording does is collect evidence that bullying happened. But unless these audio recording devices also spawn a robot to physically, you know, separate the kids that are bullying, the victim, it's not actually stopping anything. It's doing is recording the bullying that is still happening.
6: But it's helping the teachers that might not be in the exact location, or the teachers or the coaches at the exact location when the bullying happens. They can recognize the voices and maybe, as Barney Fife would say on the old Andy Griffith show, nip it in the bud.
5: Yeah, maybe they should get the audio recording devices to have that. So if the teacher hears, like, AI-powered, if bullying has happened, it just plays that audio clip. Nip it in the bud, and then it stops the bullying.
6: But it could also help them to identify because they can recognize the voices in the audio recording.
5: KZRG News Time 7:15. But can't the victim identify? I mean, it's not like the kids are wearing, like, masks and running up and bullying a kid and then running out of there. And the victim's like, they called me a poopy head, and I have no idea who did it. Oh my God. So you know, the victim is very aware of who's bullying them, generally speaking, right?
6: I'm going to be very honest with you. And when I was in eighth grade, I got bullied.
5: Oh, you got bullied.
6: Okay. I had a kid that was bullying me in one of my classes, doing it on purpose. And even though the teachers knew about it because they saw it, nothing was done by it. I had to end up, according to my father, I followed my dad's advice and I took care of it myself. And after that, I didn't get bullied anymore.
5: And that's how you won. That's how you wooed Mrs. Steve into your arms, right? She went, "Whoa, Steve! I didn't know you could punch like that."
6: But my point is that sometimes the kids that are getting bullied will not actually seek out help because they're just going, nobody's going to help me anyway, so why should I go look for help? So that's why the recording will help out.
5: And I agree that's a problem, and the way to fix that problem is to have better adults in our schools that are actually willing to help and listen to our kids that are getting bullied. The solution isn't put audio recording devices where kids are changing. That's weird to me. Like, are we so dedicated to safetyism that we're putting recording devices in our kids' locker rooms?
6: They're not
5: that
6: listening.
5: Is strange.
6: They're not listening for the sounds of people changing. They're listening for the sounds of people bullying and pulling out and making statements to other students that are hurtful to the students and, you know, just being a bully, in fact.
5: I think bullying is bad. I'm against bullying. This seems like a strange way to combat it. I'm for combating bullying. To me, the better solution is to have better adults, have better hiring practices for teachers, for coaches, for counselors, have better systems in place for reporting these incidences as opposed to installing recording devices around our kids. That's weird to me.
6: Now, in the defense of the schools, I'm going to say the teachers cannot be in all locations at the same time. So that might be the reason why they're putting this in is to help as a tool to do it.
5: I think that's reasonable. But again, the recording device doesn't stop the bullying. The recording device
6: helps them to stop the bullying.
5: But it doesn't turn into a Decepticon that pulls out and rips the bully away from the victim. Like, it just records it.
6: Ooh, getting
5: and
6: into the kid, Transformers language.
5: And then the kid goes, oh, look at that. I was bullied. And the teacher goes, oh, yeah? What did they say? Well, they said they called me a meanie head.
6: Well, let's pull
5: the audio. He called you a meanie head. Like, we already know that.
6: They don't have to say that. They can just go to the audio and get the bullying and listen to it.
5: Wow, what a great
6: that way the kid doesn't even have to report it because they can hear it on the recording.
5: So we have adults now listening in.
6: They can even have AI helping to hear it so they hear it.
5: I don't like the idea of AI-powered recording devices in our kids' locker rooms. That is weird to me. But what are your thoughts? Text us at 417-782-1310. I don't think the solution to stop bullying is implement more robots and more automation. We need a human touch for these things. We need people in that room helping these kids on a human, emotional level, not a cold-hearted robot recording device. I am listening to you. I am listening to you. You are being recorded. Everything you say, I am listening to you. That's a weird thing to have our kid imposed on our children while they're changing.
6: But I think if one life is saved from this recording device, it's worth it.
5: Well, there you go. I disagree. I find it strange. But in any case, a couple things here before we move on. One, the recording devices, they are required by state law to be implemented in schools in Arkansas, but there is no funding mechanism. So the schools have to come up with the money themselves to pay for this service, to pay for the installation, to pay for all this equipment. Also, they do need to, by state law, have a sign underneath the recording device that says you're being recorded. So, I mean, I like that. Like, if we're going to do this,
6: if the kids are educated enough that they can read.
5: I mean, I think Arkansas is a pretty decent education system. With Sarah Huckabee Sanders in, I mean, one of the first things she did when she became governor is rehaul the education system.
6: That's
5: reportedly, they're doing great.
6: That's true. But so in a lot of schools, there's some kids that can't read still.
5: All right. Well, there you go. Okay, moving on from there. Well, I do want your thoughts on this, though. Please text us at 417-782-1310. If you're a teacher out there, whether you teach in Arkansas or not, I want your take on this. I mean, you are in ground zero of this issue, if anyone. So leave us an open mic message. Moving on from there, though, Joplin is hosting their second annual State of the Community event.
6: All right.
5: Yeah, which is pretty cool. Now, this is a breakfast event designed to provide residents and community members, leaders, stakeholders, just people that live and work here, everyday Joes, with updates on the city's goals, projects, initiatives, things of that nature. So this is pretty cool. This is only the second one ever they're doing. The first one they ever did was just this last year, and it was a pretty big success, and they thought, hey, let's do it again. Now, I will say this is not a free event. You do need to pay cash money for it, and the reason why is because it's a whole thing. They have breakfast. It's catered. It's nice. It's not that much. $25 gets you in.
6: $30 if it's after January 13th when you buy your tickets.
5: Right, exactly. Now, access is, or attendance, I should say, is limited to only 250 guests. So get them while they're hot, because I already know that they're already, they're going like hotcakes. So details on that can be found at news.kzrg.
6: Are they going to be serving hotcakes?
5: I think so. The cakes will be hot when they make them, but by the time they serve them, I think they'll be cooled down.
6: Okay.
5: So they'll be tempered, lukewarm cakes.
6: And the rest of it is at newstalkkzrg.com.
5: The rest of the cakes?
6: No, the rest of the information.
5: Oh, the rest of the information. Yeah. Hot information at newstalkkzrg.com. You interrupted me.
6: I interrupted you when you just said newstalkkzrg. You didn't get out the .com.
5: .com. 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
9: Number three.
6: Iran's president touched down in New York City yesterday for the United Nations General Assembly. This is high-level diplomatic engagements and bilateral meetings are taking place.
9: Number two.
6: A new state law in Arkansas requiring public schools to install new audio recording devices in student locker rooms and changing rooms. This new rule is called Eli's Law and is designed to stop bullying. Local Arkansas schools are taking steps to be compliant with the new rule.
9: Number one.
6: The Missouri district map fight, not over yet. The debate is heading to the Supreme Court for a third time in 3 weeks. The state Supreme Court shot down the Republican-backed map, as has the U.S. Supreme Court twice. Maybe a third time is the charm.
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5: What are your thoughts on Trump banning CNN from the White House press room? 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Coming up, less than 5 minutes, what's going on with the weather on News Talk KZRG.
10: Here is your KZRG forecast. It's not a hard one. Just kind of tinkering with temperatures a little bit. Really don't have to do much of that. It is a pleasant morning. Plenty of clear sky, cool numbers. This afternoon, mostly sunny. Right around 80. Tonight, mainly clear into the upper 50s. So maybe a degree or two cooler than this morning. Clouds and some sun tomorrow, 85. Friday, sunshine, 85. Might get back into the upper 80s over the weekend. I'm meteorologist Ray Stajic in the KZRG Storm Center.
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7: Steve Scott along with KZRG meteorologist Ray Stagey. Good morning, Ray.
8: Good morning.
7: You know, Ray, it was kind of chilly in front of my house this morning when I got into the van and started it up. It said it was 59 at my house in front of the garage. But then by the time I got just about maybe 10 blocks away from the house, it was already up to 63 on my thermometer on my vehicle. But I did have to use once again the defogger, and also the low tire light came back on again. Gee, what's going on?
8: Well, let's get into the low tire light first. As the cooler weather comes in, the cooler weather would actually deflate the tires. The warmer weather, the heat expands, blah, blah, blah. Oh, so let's got to knock that right out of the way. So just put some air in the tire, you'll be fine.
7: Right.
8: And in terms of temperatures, it is, about that. The upper 50s and low 60s right now across the area. Right now at the airport in Joplin, 64. But to our northeast, up in Lockwood, I see a 59. Lamar, 59. 57. One of our kind of co-op sites here off to the north of town. So it's actually pretty nice. The normal low this time of year is 57. The normal high is 80, and right at it yesterday, right at 80 degrees for the official high temperature. And we're going to see numbers hover probably right around that 80 degree mark through the weekend, and not much in terms of rainfall. So it's near seasonable temperatures. 80, 57 is the normal high-low split. We'll do like 80 and maybe 60 to 65 starting tomorrow morning through the weekend. So maybe a little bit up on the overnight lows with a little more cloud cover. Could be a couple of showers Saturday, but should stay plenty of dry hours too. And then Sunday, small chance of a shower. Next front coming in, strong cold front, probably by Tuesday with some thunderstorms. Highs for a couple of days early next week, might not get out of the low 70s on those days with the showers and thunder showers around on Tuesday and Wednesday with lows in the low to mid 50s. So as we talked about yesterday, we're likely done with the extreme heat. Now the patterns kind of shape it up to be more seasonable. And it looks like, if anything, we're at to maybe slightly above normal during the day, which is 80, remember?
7: Oh, yeah.
8: Through the weekend, and then slightly cooler as we get into a couple of days of next week. But don't see any extremes. And that's one thing we don't like in this business is extremes.
7: Well, in celebration of the weather getting a little bit cooler, I did notice that a couple of stores have already put out their Christmas tree lights and products.
8: Yeah. We need to get through. Let's get through Halloween before we start thinking about Santa Claus and Jingle Bells. A little bit too early for that. But yes, I've seen it too. But let's get through all the pumpkin spice stuff and the corn mazes and getting through and getting some good weather for those kind of things and good outdoor fall plans before we start talking about frost and freeze, which, by the way, well to our north, starting to see more frequent frost advisories, northern Minnesota through the UP of Michigan. It's about that time of year for the northern tier of the U.S. to start getting a little chillier. But as we said, right now, I think a pretty good run.
7: Well, the last
8: probably
7: time
8: one of the better runs in quite some time.
7: Last time I talked with KZRG meteorologist Terry Smith, I made the comment that my guess mm-hmm. was this year we're going to get our first snow around December 24th in our area. you have a guess? You want to join in on the contest just to see who's going to be the have bragging rights?
8: Sure. I'm going to go January 13th.
7: Okay, January 13th. We'll keep that in mind.
8: Okay, write that down. I'll write it down.
2: Write that down, and we'll hold you to it. And if you're wrong, then it'll be the most embarrassing wrongness ever. I'm just kidding.
8: Trust me, I've been there in this business.
2: I'm joking. You know us. We play nice. Hey, we appreciate you and your insight. We'll talk to you again soon.
8: Okay.
2: Have a good one. That was a look at what's going on with the weather here on Newstalk KZRG. Hey, by the way, don't forget, starting next week, Newstalk KZRG, we are giving away $100 in cold hard cash every single weekday. So be tuned in next week at 705, 805, 1205, and 405 for your daily shot at $100 cash every day starting next week, pretty much until we run out of money. And that is starting. Did I mention it's starting next week?
7: Yeah, he says starting on Monday with the code words. Then we have our first winner announcement on Tuesday.
2: Mm-hmm, mm-hmm. All starting next week, yeah. Good morning.
7: At 7:30, I'm Steve Scott.
2: And I'm Ted Bohorquez.
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2: Best airline survey.
7: Missouri Maps back to the Supreme Court.
2: Trump-Xi Jinping meeting.
7: No one gives you more accurate weather more often than News Talk. KZRG heading for high of near 80. You are a complete forecast with KZRG meteorologist Ray Stajic following sports. That'll be at 7:38. It's cloudy. It's 63 in Neosho, 61 in Pittsburgh, 64 in Carthage, 64 in Joplin. 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
2: The passengers have spoken on the world's best airlines, and if you're looking for an American carrier near the top, you'll have to keep scrolling.
9: Singapore Airlines has been named the world's best airline for 2026, taking the top prize for the sixth time in the Skytrax World Airline Awards. Nearly 25 million passengers took part in the global survey, judging airlines on everything from cabin service to comfort and food. Qatar Airways finished second, followed by Cathay Pacific, Japan's ANA, and Turkish Airlines. But no U.S. carrier even cracked the top 20. Delta ranked highest among American airlines at number 26, while United came in 45th. Singapore Airlines also took home awards for the world's best economy class and economy class onboard catering. Matt Murphy, Fox News.
7: The fight over Missouri's congressional map now heading to the U.S. Supreme Court for a third time in 3 weeks.
10: It comes as an appeals court late Tuesday ordered the revival of the new map favored by President Trump, saying it should be used in the November elections. The new map significantly reshapes a district in Kansas City that could help Republicans gain a U.S. House seat in the midterms. Thus far, the Supreme Court has disagreed, letting stand a decision by the Missouri Supreme Court, which ordered the state to use the same U.S. House districts as it did in the previous two elections. The Supreme Court now giving supporters of the new map till midday today to respond to the latest appeal. More than a million voters are in limbo. Sue Guzman, Fox News.
2: President Trump set to meet with Chinese President Xi Jinping in Washington tomorrow.
11: There are these reports that China has been helping the Iranians with targeting information, including some that might have killed U.S. service members. The president wants that to stop. Something else, another piece of this, the Chinese have been watching what the Americans can and cannot do in Iran, and they are watching that very closely. Apparently, one of Xi's big asks for President Trump today is to pause a $14 billion American arms sale to Taiwan. They're not saying that they're going to invade or that they're not going to invade, but they don't like that the United States is constantly providing the Taiwanese with these huge multi-billion dollar arms sales.
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2: A tactical vehicle intervention.
12: That's what helped a state trooper arrest a suspected drunk driver in Joplin late Sunday night, early Monday morning. James Gibbs allegedly was going about 70 on Rangeline, headed south, and he fled from a deputy before that pit maneuver brought that pursuit to an end. Investigators say Gibbs smelled strongly of alcohol, had bloodshot eyes, and refused sobriety and breath testing. Plus, he's got three prior DWI convictions. I'm Cy Albright, News Talk KZRG.
7: The Salvation Army has a new opportunity center on 8th Street in Joplin to help those in need. Lane Burgess, the director of the homelessness response for the Joplin region, told News Talk KZRG.
13: They worked with a group to create this plan to address homelessness in our community. 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We said, we need to make this happen. 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And so within just a few months, we were able to coordinate this, and we're building on it, and it's going to be even bigger and better in the future.
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2: Get your kicks on Route 66. A Joplin project to improve part of the famous highway continues. Improvements are being made along 7th Street Corridor in Joplin between Schifferdecker Avenue and Rangeline Road. The contractor is rebuilding the pavement, bringing sidewalks up to ADA standards, and upgrading and replacing several traffic signals. The job also includes work next year to rehabilitate the Oak Street Bridge over I-49 in Carthage.
7: Country singer-songwriter Ella Langley has officially made Billboard history.
14: She's from Texas.
15: Ella Langley's Choosing Texas has two-stepped its way to becoming the longest-running number one hit of all time as it scores its 23rd week atop the Billboard Hot 100 at number one. The smash one-ups the command of Mariah Carey's perennial All I Want for Christmas Is You, which has topped the chart each holiday season since the classic 1994 song first hit number one in 2019. Luminate, the industry data and analytics company, found that Choosing Texas brought in 911 million on-demand streams in the U.S. and 1.26 billion globally as of mid-August. When Langley started in 2023, she had under 1 million monthly listeners on Spotify and now boasts over 32 million. Michelle Polino, Fox News.
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16: Let's hit the diamond where the bats were flying last night. Chase Mydroth drove the bus for the White Sox, launching a three-run homer, driving in a career high five runs. Randall Grichuk joined the party with four hits, including a three-run bomb of his own as Chicago outlasted the Kansas City Royals in a 14-11 slugfest. The win keeps the Sox breathing down Cleveland's neck, just one game back in the AL Central. Round two between these two goes down tonight at 6:40. In Pittsburgh, it was all about the pitching. Jared Jones was lights out, surrendering just one hit over seven scoreless innings as the Pirates blanked the Cardinals 2-0. That inches Pittsburgh closer to securing the first winning season in 8 years. First pitch for Game 2 is set for 5:40 this evening. Hear the action on AM 1230 The Talker. 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I'm Joe Morgan for News Talk KZRG.
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17: Here is your KZRG forecast. It's not a hard one. Just kind of tinkering with temperatures a little bit. Really don't have to do much of that. It is a pleasant morning. Plenty of clear sky, cool numbers. This afternoon, mostly sunny. Right around 80. Tonight, mainly clear into the upper 50s. So maybe a degree or two cooler than this morning. Clouds and some sun tomorrow, 85. Friday, sunshine, 85. Might get back into the upper 80s over the weekend. I'm meteorologist Ray Stajic in the KZRG Storm Center.
7: No rain showing up this morning on the KZRG Storm Tracker radar. 63 in Neosho, 61 in Pittsburgh, 64 in Diamond, 64 in Joplin. 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
7: We're giving away a Benjamin every day.
2: A Benji as Steve puts it. It is 61 in Pittsburgh, 63 in Miami, 63 in Joplin, 63 in Neosho.
7: Cooler weather continuing for today, 80 to 81 for the high, with mostly sunny after the clouds move out later on this morning.
2: That's true.
7: Mostly clear tonight, down to 58 for the overnight low, 84 partly sunny tomorrow, 62 partly cloudy tomorrow night, 86 warming up on Friday with mostly sunny, and Saturday, 87 with partly sunny. That's according to KZRG meteorologist Ray Stajic.
2: Well, dry conditions do continue to keep burn bans in effect in parts of the four states, but not in others. Even though it's not dreadfully hot today, nor was it yesterday, it's also, you know, that we also haven't had a lot of rain.
7: No, we haven't.
2: So it's still fairly dry out. Now, in Missouri, burn bans do remain in effect in Barton, McDonald, Cedar, Dade, Lawrence, Berry, and Polk counties. Good news is Jasper County lifted its ban just yesterday. So there's all that. Newton and St. Clair, along with Green counties in Missouri, do not have burn bans in place. So Jasper, Newton, burn away. Carefully, be smart, don't start a fire, but you're allowed to. So that's great. In Kansas, there are no burn bans in effect in the following counties: Woodson, Wilson, Montgomery, Lynn, Bourbon, or Cherokee counties. So no burn bans there. And Coffee County, Kansas, lifted their burn ban earlier this month. So that's out of there, too, which is great. Oklahoma. Burn bans remain in effect in Washington, Rogers, Craig, Ottawa, and Delaware counties. So still no burning there. Now, in Rogers County, that burn ban is going to be in effect reportedly until October 5th. So there's that. Delaware County in Oklahoma, their burn ban has been extended through September 29th. So there you have it. Now, good news is in Mays County, Oklahoma, they lifted their burn ban just yesterday as well. So that's great. So Benton County in Arkansas, no burn ban currently. So that's just a quick little update for you on burning. Just be careful. Please be smart. Don't be an idiot.
7: And thankfully, we have no big problems with wind at this time, as well as the high temperatures, because that's where we really get into problems with the burning.
2: Oh, yeah.
7: Big time.
2: KZRG News Time just after 7:45. All right, let's get into the drama. Drama bomb.
7: We need to have a recording for something for drama.
2: Do we have that much drama here?
7: Yes.
2: Oh, well, there you have it. Steve, you're not invited to sit at my table at lunch. How's that for drama? No, this drama is actually much more engaging and legitimate. The fight over Missouri's congressional map appears to be headed to the U.S. Supreme Court for a third time.
7: How many times?
2: The third time, Steve.
7: Gee, I wonder if they'll actually take a look at it this time instead of saying no just right off the bat.
2: Yeah, well, Brett Kavanaugh, he's a famously fairly conservative Supreme Court justice. It's not like it was Ketanji Jackson Brown. It's not like it's one of the liberal judges. The conservatives are looking at it, and the conservatives are saying, no, we're not touching
7: this. But maybe this is going to be different because the Court of Appeals that did this decision saying we were supposed to use it, they were talking about how it's against the Missouri Constitution to have one election in the using the new map and the next election having the old maps.
2: Yeah. Well, and so that's the big debate, is basically the Missouri Constitution. So once they thumbed through all 78 million pages that had to do with marijuana, then they got
7: and
2: to the actual
7: betting.
2: And sports betting. And what was the other thing that's in the Missouri Constitution? Bingo.
7: Abortion.
2: Well, no, bingo rules.
7: Oh, bingo rules.
2: Oh, bingo is in the Constitution, official bingo
7: rules. Wow, I did not know that. Bingo!
2: That's how big the Constitution is in Missouri. That's how ridiculous it's gotten. But very basically, these districts, conservatives want them. It would likely give conservatives another seat. Likely, it's not official. Likely give Republicans another seat in the U.S. House. Now, the state Supreme Court ruled that the new congressional districts passed a year ago cannot be used. That ruling was then appealed and then blocked again, and the Supreme Court said no, and then yes, and then no, and then yes, and we're back at it again. Now, the court pointed to the Missouri Constitution, which says it allows citizens to submit petitions for a statewide referendum on acts passed by the legislature. And the court said the Constitution says, the state Constitution says, that when the measures are referred to the ballot, or rather refer to the ballot, they take effect only when approved by by voters. Now, in this case, redistricting opponents submitted thousands of referendum petition signatures in December, but Republican Secretary of State Denny Hoskins waited until the deadline, which was the same day as the primary elections, to reject the petition. And the state Supreme Court said that Hoskins was not allowed to do that. They're arguing, and this is just the argument, don't shoot the messenger here, they're arguing that the Secretary of State did not follow the proper rules by waiting until then to reject it, and instead that they had to actually go through the whole thing. So basically what the courts are arguing is that the reason why we can't use the new Republican-backed maps is because we didn't pretty much go through the proper referendum process because he just said no. A bunch of citizens, granted, these citizens of Missouri were almost all from Kansas City and St. Louis and the liberal areas, but they had enough signatures. They did collect them, and the Secretary of State just said, I don't care. And that's what the courts are arguing is the reason why we can't use the new maps, because allegedly he didn't go through the proper process.
7: But the problem is, and because by the way, of him, and by the way, we've already used it.
2: What's that?
7: The problem is we've already used the new
2: map. And so this is the Supreme Court of Missouri saying this. They're saying the Secretary of State didn't follow the rules. So allegedly, according to their interpretation of things, the rules weren't followed, which means we shouldn't have used the new maps during the primary. The reality currently is that we did. And unless we have a time machine that the state government wants to dust off and jump back in time to, that's the reality. We did use them. So then the question is, well, do we use different maps for the general election? And that's the debate. And now they're trying to argue that the Constitution alleges that we can't do that. So we allegedly the Constitution was broken in the first place. And now to fix it, we're going to break it again, allegedly, according to interpretations of the 17 trillion page Missouri State Constitution. So this is a pretty novel case. This is pretty new. Again, the U.S. Supreme Court Justice Brett Kavanaugh, far from a liberal, he said, look, man, y'all got to figure this out. So that's what's going on here. It's a complete mess. It's chaos.
7: But you know what's going to happen is either way, it's going to happen is that somebody's going to be disenfranchised. So I bet even after the election, there's going to be lawsuits saying, hey, you took away my vote by using the wrong map.
2: No one's going to be happy about it.
7: No one.
2: No one's going to be happy about it at all.
7: I wouldn't even be surprised if it doesn't go back to the Supreme Court after the election.
2: Maybe. So that's a little update for you. The fight is still going on. And on Monday of this week, just 2 days ago, a 3-judge panel on the 8th U.S. Circuit Court of Appeals ruled that the U.S. Constitution prohibits congressional districts from being changed between the primary and general election, along with the state, because obviously the state constitution has to follow the U.S. Constitution. So great. This is the epitome of a legal he said, she said. He's saying one thing, she's saying something else.
7: Now watch, the next decision won't happen until after the election's done.
2: Well, the election, I mean, it's not that far away. What, 3 weeks?
7: 6 weeks as of yesterday.
2: 6 weeks as of yesterday. So we're getting there, man.
7: We've already started absentee voting in the state now.
2: Absolute chaos. Good morning.
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0: Number three.
7: Iran's president touching down in New York City yesterday for the United Nations General Assembly. This is high-level diplomatic engagements and bilateral meetings are taking place.
0: Number two.
7: A new state law in Arkansas requiring public schools to install new audio recording devices in student locker rooms and changing rooms. This new rule is called Eli's Law and is designed to stop bullying. Local Arkansas schools are taking steps to be compliant with the new law.
0: Number one.
7: The Missouri district map fight, not yet over. The debate is heading once again to the Supreme Court for a third time in 3 weeks. The state Supreme Court shot down the Republican-backed map, as has the U.S. Supreme Court twice. That may be third time's the charm.
26: Now, the KZRG question of the day.
2: What are your thoughts on the president banning CNN from the White House press room? 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
17: Here is your KZRG forecast. It's not a hard one. Just kind of tinkering with temperatures a little bit. Really don't have to do much of that. It is a pleasant morning. Plenty of clear sky, cool numbers. This afternoon, mostly sunny. Right around 80. Tonight, mainly clear into the upper 50s. So maybe a degree or two cooler than this morning. Clouds and some sun tomorrow, 85. Friday, sunshine, 85. Might get back into the upper 80s over the weekend. I'm meteorologist Ray Stajic in the KZRG Storm Center.
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9: Your chance to win a complimentary taco, free chips and salsa from the award-winning Ghetto Tacos.
10: 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Ted, what's the question?
9: Today's question is a holdover question from yesterday. A little U.S. trivia for you. Here it is. Which U.S. president established the standard proportions and design rules for the American flag? 417-782-1310. Before this U.S. president, the American flag design was a little bit of a Wild West. Everyone kind of had a different take on it, different proportions, different design, until this guy came along, got elected into the White House, and made official rules regarding the U.S. flag design. What is this president's name? 417-782-1310. Steve, what are we giving away?
10: Complimentary taco plus chips and salsa from the award-winning Ghetto Tacos.
9: Yes, indeed. 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
11: William Howard Taft.
9: That's exactly correct. William Howard Taft. He passed an executive order, or rather signed it, back in 1912 when Steve was only about 17 years old, making the official proportions for the United States flag. Who do we have here?
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9: Oh, love to hear it, John. Love to hear it. Stay on the horn for us here, my good sir. We'll be with you in just a moment. And you have just won a complimentary taco, free chips and salsa from the award-winning Ghetto Taco. Stay on the line for us here, John. Yeah, William Howard Taft, or as we like to know him as WHT. That's, I mean, I talk about William Howard Taft so much in my day-to-day that I just call him WHT. Just
10: another Gen Z slang.
9: Mm-hmm.
10: WHT.
9: William Howard Taft, very popular president amongst Gen Zers, by the way. There's a whole sub-Twitter culture that's just all about WHT.
10: And you have a flag to fly for it.
9: That's right.
10: It's going to be mostly sunny today with a high near 80 to 81. Partly sunny tomorrow, 84. Mostly sunny, 86 on Friday. Saturday, it's going to be partly sunny with a high of 87. That's all according to KZRG meteorologist Ray Stajic.
9: Yes, indeed. Zimmer Storm Center app, also a great way to follow along with all things weather. Coming up after the news in less than 10 minutes, we have an update for you on the UN meetings. Donald Trump issuing a very stern, not holding back statement.
10: Pretty annihilating.
9: Pretty much directly to Iran. Annihilation was used in that statement.
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12: Will President Trump be watching? I'm Dave Anthony, Fox News. When Iran's president speaks at the United Nations, the day after a Trump UN General Assembly address included a threat to annihilate Iran if they can't work out a deal. For the first time in months, there were negotiations.
13: We do know, according to U.S. Special Envoy Steve Witkoff, a meeting took place indirectly, mediated by the Qataris yesterday in New York with U.S. officials and the Iranian delegation. But the president has that decision to make. And the broader question, how would it be different than Operation Epic Fury that certainly degraded the Iranians but did not destroy them?
12: That's Fox's Trey Yingst in Tel Aviv. That Iran conflict will be a topic of discussion when President Trump meets with China's leader. He'll greet Xi Jinping later today ahead of their talks tomorrow.
14: There are these reports that China has been helping the Iranians with targeting information, including some that might have killed U.S. service members. The president wants that to stop. Something else, another piece of this, the Chinese have been watching what the Americans can and cannot do in Iran, the American military capabilities, as the whole world waits to see if China makes a move on Taiwan.
12: Fox's Peter Doocy at the White House. The two leaders will also discuss artificial intelligence amid concern about potential dangers. And there's a new Fox News poll on AI.
15: Fewer than 3 in 10 Americans support building an AI data center in their area. Just under half of voters view AI technology as a good thing for personal daily life, but majorities view it negatively for the economy, mental health, the environment, and jobs.
12: Fox's Jessica Rosenthal. First Lady Melania Trump's in New York for the UN gathering, and this morning she'll host a meeting of her own with female business executives for an Imperia initiative. The First Lady tells Fox will foster
16: business meetings and business advances and also economic prosperity for women.
12: In about a half hour, the First Lady will ring the opening bell at the New York Stock Exchange. 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
10: 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KZRG. Heading for a high of near 80, your complete forecast with KZRG meteorologist Ray Stajic. Following sports, that'll be at 8:08. Clouds in the four states, it's 63 in Neosho, 61 in Pittsburgh, 64 in Carthage, 64 in Joplin, AM 1310, FM 102.9, 105.9. 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That November ballot is going to be very, very important for Missouri voters.
17: We all know about the congressional map mess. Still, though, you could make it much harder for lawmakers to redraw congressional districts again before the next census in 2030. If voters reject the new congressional map under Proposition A and also approve Amendment 6, another similar redistricting plan could require support from 80% of both chambers of the legislature and another statewide vote. Again, November will be here before you know it. Make sure you've got your voice heard. I'm Cy Albright, News Talk KZRG.
9: Helping those in need, the Salvation Army has a new opportunity center in Joplin. Lane Burgess, the Director of Homelessness Response for the Joplin region, told News Talk KZRG it's a team effort.
18: What we realized is that there are so many people already doing the work, but they were doing it siloed or independent of each other. 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How do we make this more cohesive, more collaborative, and address this problem in a more coordinated approach?
9: You can check out more on this story and what the facility will bring to the Joplin area at news.kzrg.com.
10: Watch out for those buggies. 3 people, including a 6-year-old girl, hurt on Monday night after a truck slammed into the back of their Amish buggy near Fort Scott. It happened on Highway K7 in Bourbon County. 65-year-old Christopher Yoder, 34-year-old Willard Yoder, and the young girl were all rushed to a Joplin hospital with serious injuries. If you see news, text us at 4.

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0: The Golden Age. Missouri U.S. Senator Eric Schmidt praising President Trump's appearance at the UN yesterday.
3: What I love most about his speech is calling out the hypocrisy of the United Nations on mass migration. Europe is a cautionary tale of what happens when you usher that in. And thank God we have a president that has effectively now closed the border and the deportations are continuing. And I hope they continue at a rapid pace, because we're not going to fall victim to what Europe did in this sort of suicidal empathy. This president understands the voters.
0: Smith says the Democrats want to put America last and that they can't win the midterms because of that. 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
4: Let's hit the diamond where the bats were flying last night. Chase Mydroth drove the bus for the White Sox, launching a three-run homer, driving in a career-high five runs. Randall Grichuk joined the party with four hits, including a three-run bomb of his own, as Chicago outlasted the Kansas City Royals in a 14-11 slugfest. The win keeps the Sox breathing down Cleveland's neck, just one game back in the AL Central. Round two between these two goes down tonight at 6:40. In Pittsburgh, it was all about the pitching. Jared Jones was lights out, surrendering just one hit over seven scoreless innings as the Pirates blanked the Cardinals 2-0. That inches Pittsburgh closer to securing the first winning season in 8 years. First pitch for Game 2 is set for 5:40 this evening. Hear the action on AM 1230 The Talker. 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That's sports. I'm Joe Morgan for News Talk KZRG.
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5: Here's your KZRG forecast. What a morning for this first full day of fall. It is pleasant. It is mainly clear. And it's mostly sunny this afternoon, near 80. Tonight in the upper 50s and clear. Clouds and some sun tomorrow, high near 85. I'm meteorologist Ray Stajic in the KZRG Storm Center.
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9: the Fence of Fortune.
8: And then every weekday, starting next week, we will be drawing a name from the Fez of Fortune. And if it is your name that is drawn, you will be walking away with $100. That's right. We're giving away $100 every single weekday starting next week, going next week, the following week, the week after, the week after. We're just giving away money.
10: Until we decide not to,
8: which is about when Steve's wallet runs out of money.
10: Yeah.
8: So that's starting next week. Be tuned in for it. It's KZRG's quick cash making a quick splash back into the 4 states. How's that for a tagline, Steve?
10: That is wonderful.
8: Thank you.
10: Kind of like the weather making a tagline of being nice and cool compared to what it has been for the last 2 months.
8: Yeah.
10: 80 to 81 going to be the high today with sunshine after the clouds move out. Then tonight, mostly clear, the low down to 58. Partly sunny tomorrow, 84 for the high. Partly cloudy tomorrow night, 62 for the low. 86 with mostly sunny on Friday. KZRG meteorologist Ray Stajic saying it's going to be 87, partly sunny on Saturday. So the weekend is going to warm up, but no rain mentioned in the forecast, at least through Saturday.
8: Mm-hmm. Well, the UN is happening, or I guess the UN General Assembly specifically is in full force this week. It's a 6-day event, kicked off yesterday. It's going for the next What's 6 minus 1, Steve? 5 days, today included.
10: Six minus one, you must have had new math in California.
8: I did have new math. We calculated the number of genders there were in California. So.
10: Oh, wow.
8: Uh-huh.
10: Two.
8: Well, in California, it's infinite is the correct answer.
10: Wow.
8: I know. It's the number 8, but turned sideways. In any case, Donald Trump took to the world stage in New York City yesterday to address the world. And he had a pretty stark warning to Iran. He did not mince his words. He did not shy away from saying what he felt. I want to play for you what he had to say about Iran. Take a listen to this.
11: But I have a big decision to make. Will a deal be made with Iran that lets them rebuild and create a far greater country than it ever was before? Maybe one of the greatest in the Middle East or even the world? Or do I annihilate the Islamic Republic and do it quickly, never giving them a chance to kill and destroy people and countries again? Do I drive them into hell with no chance of survival and no hope of future greatness or generations? But I believe we'll make a deal right after the election, because it doesn't make sense for them not to. They're waiting to see how I do in the midterm election. What they don't realize is that I'm not running. I did that already and won in a landslide. We won in a giant landslide. And I'll be here for 2.5 years. The Republican Party is running, and I'll be helping them. But I am not running. I gave absolutely no credence and will not give credence to the election when it comes to Iran. It doesn't even enter my mind. The only thing that does is that Iran will never have a nuclear weapon.
8: What are your thoughts on that, Steve?
10: I would hate to be Iran if he goes through with the threat. But then again, he's made threats before to do the annihilation, and he hasn't done it.
8: Mm-hmm.
10: So I don't know. It's one of those things where now they're kind of saying, well, you told us you're going to annihilate us before and you haven't done it. So why should we believe you now?
8: Sort of a boy who cried wolf situation, perhaps.
10: Correct.
8: Perhaps. I could see that. I could see that argument. Something else that I think is worth noting is how could we annihilate Iran? Like, let's just think about this logically. We can nuke them.
10: Yeah, but that'd be giving them a nuke. Literally.
8: Literally. So it doesn't seem to me like that's on the table.
10: It
8: doesn't seem to me that there's a lot of evidence to suggest that President Trump would want to do that. So the only other way we can do it is boots on the ground, because we've expended a lot of munitions, a lot of bombs dropping on them, and that hasn't worked. So the only other way to really annihilate Iran, in my mind, and let me know what I'm missing here by texting us at 417-782-1310, barring nuclear proliferation, would be boots on the ground, which the president has promised so many times that we wouldn't do. So from a practical standpoint, I don't know how we would annihilate Iran without the use of a nuke or boots on the ground.
10: Maybe there's some weapons that have been kept secret from us, the American public. We don't know.
8: Some Area 51 tested weaponry?
10: It could be.
8: Some light orbs cruising around, dropping stuff on
10: maybe
8: them.
10: Maybe some weapons like they used down in Venezuela that reportedly caused people to start bleeding through the ears.
8: Right. Maybe something like that.
10: We don't know.
8: We haven't seen it yet. It's possible. Maybe our drone army is growing in such a vast number as yet to be reported, but perhaps it's happening in secret, and maybe we'll launch a Terminator attack on them. I don't know.
10: Oh, wow. Maybe they can have Arnold Schwarzenegger to go up to him and say, I'll be back.
8: Well, he's the commander, Steve.
10: Oh, okay.
8: Yeah, he's Arnold. Arnie is, of course, the commander of the whole drone army in America.
10: All right.
8: Everyone knows that. So, yeah, what are your thoughts? Leave us an open mic message on the KZRG app or text us at 417-782-1310. If Trump plans on annihilating Iran, well, he made the threat. Assumably, he has a plan to back it up. Otherwise, he is just, you know, talking out of you know what. So if like, what would the plan be? In my mind, it would have to be boots on the ground.
10: Well, I don't think that talking with them is going to do any good, because they don't want to surrender at all, period. No ifs, ands, or buts. They may say they'll surrender. They may say,
8: you mean
10: the Iranians.
8: Mm-hmm.
10: You know, they may say they'll surrender. They may say they'll never do this. They'll never do that. But then they always go back on their word. Always. You got to keep that in mind when trying to negotiate with them. It's Why negotiate? Why waste your time?
8: In mind. It is in mind. There you go. All right, moving on from there. We talked about this earlier this morning, but in case you missed it, Joplin is hosting their second annual State of the Community event. It's scheduled for Wednesday, January 27th of 2027. So they're really what's that, 4 months away?
10: Yeah. About 4 months
8: away. That's quick math. How's that for a California known math?
10: That is correct. 4 months away. Well, 4 months and 3 days now.
8: Wow. And let the record show, Steve did, in fact, have to count on his fingers. Just want to make sure everyone's aware.
10: How many months.
8: Mm-hmm. Point is that this is the second one ever. It's the State of the Community, where you as a member of the community, whether you live in Joplin or just work in Joplin, or maybe you don't live or work in Joplin, but you have a kid or grandkid or niece or nephew that go to school in Joplin, you are officially a member of the community. Congratulations. You are invited. You can attend this. And there's going to be all the big wigs there. City Manager Nick Edwards is going to be there. Joplin Mayor Rob O'Brien is going to be there. Of course, you can always hear Mayor O'Brien on KZRG's airwaves every single Monday morning at 7:10 with Monday with the Mayor. There's also going to be a catered breakfast, which is pretty cool. There's going to be other big city leaders. They're going to be talking about Joplin's goals, projects, initiatives for 2027. Really, this is a way for you to truly be involved in the highest echelons, if you will, of city.
10: Ooh, fancy
8: city,
10: word.
8: Big word. Did I use it correctly?
10: Yeah, you did.
8: Did I actually?
10: Yeah.
8: Do you really know what it means?
10: Yes.
8: Give me the definition of echelon, Steve.
10: It's an echelon.
8: Oh, there you go. Here's the thing
10: it's
8: about
10: big.
8: Here's the
10: it's
8: thing
10: huge.
8: About confidence, or here's the thing about vocabulary. Vocabulary is 90% confidence. If you say a big word confidently, you're correct. You don't even need to know the definition. I don't know if I used that word correctly, but I said it with confidence, darn it. So it's correct as far as I'm concerned.
10: All right.
8: The
10: go
8: point
10: for it,
8: is
10: Ted.
8: If you thank you, thank you. The point is, if you want to be involved in the city, this is a great way to be involved in your community, be a part of the conversation. So you can go to news.kzrg.com to learn about this upcoming State of the Community that Joplin is hosting, the second one ever. I will say seating is limited. Seating is limited. That is the only barrier to entry. There is a limited guest list of 250. And the reason why is because that's the number of people that can fit in the room.
10: And I believe that the meaning of echelon means level, higher level of people.
8: We're going to Google it right now. KZRG
10: News. Don't believe
8: time.
10: Me. I said it with enthusiasm.
8: You said it with confidence?
10: And confidence.
8: All right. Well, in honor of that, I won't be Googling it. I'll be Steve Scotting it.
10: Ooh, AI it.
8: Uh-huh. KZRG News Time, 8:21.
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12: Number three.
10: Iran's president touched down in New York City yesterday for the United Nations General Assembly. This is high-level diplomatic engagements, and bilateral meetings are all taking place.
12: Number two.
10: A new state law in Arkansas is requiring public schools to install new audio recording devices in student locker rooms and changing rooms. This new rule is called Eli's Law and is designed to stop bullying. Local Arkansas schools are taking steps to be compliant with the new law.
12: Number one.
10: The Missouri district map fight, not yet over. The debate is now heading to the Supreme Court for the third time in 3 weeks. The state Supreme Court shot down the Republican-backed map, as has the U.S. Supreme Court twice. And maybe third time's a charm.
8: Hey, by the way, we were talking earlier about Donald Trump's threat to annihilate Iran. How could he feasibly do that? We were kicking around some theories, some ideas. Mary on our KZRG video live stream, sponsored by Fast Monkey Auto and Liberty Tree Guns, which you can always hop on and let us know. Mary said Space Force. I didn't even think of that. Yeah, I mean, the U.S. Air Force did announce earlier this month that we do, in fact, have weapons in space. They fully admitted it. So, yeah, I could see that. Perhaps we have sort of a wonder waffle, so to speak, as the Nazis said, in space that we could use. A new wonder weapon.
10: Wow.
8: I don't know.
10: I wonder what it is.
8: Wonder weapon, yeah. That's why they call it the wonder weapon, because you wonder what it is.
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8: 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Good morning.
13: Here is your KZRG forecast. It's not a hard one. Just kind of tinkering with temperatures a little bit. Really don't have to do much of that. It is a pleasant morning. Plenty of clear sky, cool numbers. This afternoon, mostly sunny. Right around 80. Tonight, mainly clear into the upper 50s. So maybe a degree or two cooler than this morning. Clouds and some sun tomorrow, 85. Friday, sunshine, 85. Might get back into the upper 80s over the weekend. I'm meteorologist Ray Stajic in the KZRG Storm Center.
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23: 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But in reality, there's nothing artificial or super about it. What we're really dealing with is completely man-made. 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It simply augments what we already know. And we can still call it AI. And if you don't know AI, you'll be totally left behind in the dust. 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Here's why you don't have one. You think it takes a web guy, a designer, and a month of your life. You're right. It used to, but not anymore. 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
8: Just before 8:30, Ted Pohorquez.
10: And Steve Scott, we've got clouds in the area right now. It's going to be making way for sunshine with a high near 80 for today. Mostly clear tonight, down to 58. Partly sunny tomorrow, 84 for the high. Mostly sunny on Friday with a high of 86. All according to KZRG meteorologist Ray Stajic.
8: Mm-hmm. Yes, indeed. Yes, indeed. It's going to be nice today. Zimmer Storm Center app, great way to follow along with all things weather. 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Coming up after the news in less than 10 minutes at around 8:40, we'll explain how you can win that money. Good morning.
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10: 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We're heading for a high of near 80 today. Your complete forecast with KZRG meteorologist Ray Stajic. Following sports, that'll be at 8:38. It's cloudy, 63 in Neosho, 61 in Pittsburgh, 64 in Hornet, 64 in Joplin, AM 1310, FM 102.9, 105.9. 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
8: Shiny Hunters, an online hacking group, now claims to have obtained massive amounts of hiring data from the FBI.
2: The FBI had posted a public service announcement in May about Shiny Hunters, warning it specializes in large-scale data breaches and extortion. They laid out the group's methods and advised targets not to pay. Well, now for an online chat with Reuters and a statement on its dark website, Shiny Hunters says it targeted the FBI in response to that announcement. Reuters reports Shiny Hunters claims it had stolen data on, quote, almost all FBI agents and individuals who filed an application with the FBI for a job. The FBI says it is aware of claims regarding unauthorized activity affecting FBIjobs.gov and is currently investigating.
10: Two progressive lawmakers are unveiling a bill that would create oversight over the artificial intelligence industry.
22: Independent Senator Bernie Sanders and Democratic Congressman Greg Cassar are behind legislation that would ban artificial intelligence and pause advanced AI development until some guidelines are established. The bill, provided to the Associated Press, would also create a federal agency to oversee advanced AI. It comes as some leaders in the AI industry have called on Congress to impose guardrails on the technology, and multiple employees at leading AI companies have endorsed the bill. President Trump has resisted calls for more government oversight of AI. The legislation would permanently prohibit artificial superintelligence, which is defined as a system that has the capability to plan and execute the destruction of humanity. Tanya J. Powers, Fox News.
8: A new poll finds economic frustration in rural America.
24: An Associated Press Kaiser Family Foundation survey shows about half of America's rural voters think the economy is worse today than when President Trump returned to office. Groceries, gas, and health care among the biggest concerns, with nearly three-quarters surveyed, rating the cost of living in their communities as only fair or poor. The findings suggest rural voters remain divided, with economic costs and affordability key concerns ahead of the midterm elections. But the poll also shows the president retains a 48% approval rating among rural voters, higher than his approval among U.S. adults overall. Jeff Manasso, Fox News.
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8: It went so well the first time that, well, they decided they're going to do it again. News Talk KZRG's Steve Smith explains.
3: City officials say tickets are now on sale for Joplin's second annual State of the Community event. It's slated for Wednesday, January 27th of next year at the Harry M. Cornell Arts and Entertainment Complex. The breakfast event is designed to provide residents and community stakeholders with updates on the City of Joplin's goals, projects, and initiatives for 2027. Tickets are $25 now, but go up to $30 near the middle of January. More inside the KZRG app. Steve Smith, News Talk KZRG.
10: The Salvation Army has a new opportunity center on 8th Street in Joplin to help those that are in need. Blaine Burgess, the Director of Homelessness Response for the Joplin Region, told News Talk KZRG.
4: They worked with a group to create this plan to address homelessness in our community. 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And so within just a few months, we were able to coordinate this, and we're building on it, and it's going to be even bigger and better in the future.
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8: Protect the sanctity of college sports. Missouri U.S. Senator Eric Schmidt has really been focused on that bill, which got just 77 votes in the upper chamber.
5: I joked that it's hard to get 80 votes to congratulate Santa Claus in the Senate. So there's a lot of momentum here. College athletics is a uniquely American institution. I was just at the Mizzou game. People coming together for sports, and it's really at an inflection point. You've got 27-year-olds competing with 17-year-olds, unlimited transfers. Yeah. It really is very chaotic. So the bill would provide some real guardrails. You can transfer one time for free, 5 years of eligibility. I think this is something that we should come together in a bipartisan way and support.
8: Schmidt says NIL money has gotten out of control and that this bill would put safeguards in place.
10: Country singer-songwriter Ella Langley has officially made Billboard magazine history.
6: She's from Texas.
9: Ella Langley's Shoes in Texas has two-stepped its way to becoming the longest-running number one hit of all time as it scores its 23rd week atop the Billboard Hot 100 at number one. The smash one-ups the command of Mariah Carey's perennial All I Want for Christmas Is You, which has topped the chart each holiday season since the classic 1994 song first hit number one in 2019. Luminate, the industry data and analytics company, found that Shoes in Texas brought in 911 million on-demand streams in the U.S. and 1.26 billion globally as of mid-August. When Langley started in 2023, she had under 1 million monthly listeners on Spotify and now boasts over 32 million. Michelle Polino, Fox News.
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25: Let's hit the diamond where the bats were flying last night. Chase Mydroth drove the bus for the White Sox, launching a three-run homer, driving in a career high five runs. Randall Grichuk joined the party with four hits, including a three-run bomb of his own as Chicago outlasted the Kansas City Royals in a 14-11 slugfest. The win keeps the Sox breathing down Cleveland's neck, just one game back in the AL Central. Round two between these two goes down tonight at 6:40. In Pittsburgh, it was all about the pitching. Jared Jones was lights out, surrendering just one hit over seven scoreless innings as the Pirates blanked the Cardinals 2-0. That inches Pittsburgh closer to securing the first winning season in 8 years. First pitch for Game 2 is set for 5:40 this evening. Hear the action on AM 1230 The Talker. 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I'm Joe Morgan for News Talk KZRG.
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13: Here is your KZRG forecast. It's not a hard one. Just kind of tinkering with temperatures a little bit. Really don't have to do much of that. It is a pleasant morning. Plenty of clear sky, cool numbers. This afternoon, mostly sunny. Right around 80. Tonight, mainly clear into the upper 50s. So maybe a degree or two cooler than this morning. Clouds and some sun tomorrow, 85. Friday, sunshine, 85. Might get back into the upper 80s over the weekend. I'm meteorologist Ray Stajic in the KZRG Storm Center.
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7: I'm Hal Cheeseball with the news. Our top story tonight is a local hurricane. Let's send it out to our meteorologist on the streets, Jim Windy.
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14: 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They love it because it works around their schedule.
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1: Autumn is officially here, Four States, and your favorite neighborhood helpers at Henkels Ace Hardware are ready to welcome in the harvest season. Nothing says fall quite like our spectacular signature Henkel-grown mums. 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
2: Well, it's cloudy right now, but it's going to be coming sunny a little bit later on today. We're expecting high near 80 to 81. Tonight, mostly clear down to 58. Tomorrow, partly sunny with a high of 84. Warming up a little bit more on Friday, 86 with mostly sunny, 87 and partly sunny on Saturday. That all according to KZRG meteorologist Ray Stajic.
3: 64 in Joplin, indeed. Well, that's nice. Crisp, even.
2: Yeah, it's crisp. Crisp and clean without caffeine.
3: Mm-hmm. So if you are cruising around the four states, no need to, slight need maybe for a scarf. Seems like a little scarfy weather, right?
2: Or a vest.
3: Or a vest. Vest would work, too. All right, quick little update for you. Pretty big story that came out of Bourbon County, Kansas this week. Three people were injured in southeast Kansas on Monday after a GMC hit an Amish buggy. This happened on K7 Highway in Bourbon County. The Kansas Highway Patrol says that this GMC Sierra, and the buggy were both headed south. The buggy was cruising down the road. This GMC Sierra allegedly fully rear-ended this buggy. Now, the people in the buggy were obviously injured. I mean, you have a truck versus a buggy. The truck is probably going to win that one.
2: Oh, yeah.
3: So the people that were in the buggy were injured. Those people have been identified as 65-year-old Christopher Yonder of Fort Scott, 43-year-old Willard Yonder of Fort Scott, and also a 6-year-old girl whose name was not released because they're under 18. So typically they don't release those names. So all three of those people that were injured were taken to a Joplin hospital with serious injuries. The driver of the GMC, 60-year-old Carol Adamson of Fort Scott, not injured. Because, again, of course not. Buggy versus car versus truck, the truck's going to win.
2: Yeah.
3: It has more safety features than a buggy. If those two get in a collision, I could absolutely see the driver of a car not getting hurt and the buggy getting absolutely demolished.
2: Oh, I'm sure.
3: So, in any case, that is the update we have for you on that injury. We had some questions about it. People saying, oh, did you hear what happened? Yeah, we did. Well, and we're letting you know here what happened. You can always text us at 417-782-1310. All right. Moving on from there, we talked about this a little bit earlier this morning, but in case you missed it, an update for you on the Missouri congressional map fight. And I know you're rolling your eyes. Yes.
2: Again?
3: That fight is still happening. It's still going on. The state Supreme Court said, nope, can't use the Republican-backed maps. The U.S. Supreme Court said, nope, we're not even going to hear it. Kick rocks, pal. And now a three-judge panel, they decided that the bomb's away. Let it rip. Let's use the new maps. Let's use the Republican maps.
2: I think to a degree, though, it's kind of necessary because this is not the same argument that they've already had turned down twice before. So I think it's going to be interesting to see if the Supreme Court even says, yeah, we'll take a look at it.
3: Well, and so the big news today is now this needs to go back to the Supreme Court. Third time's a charm. Let's see if Republicans can get their Republican-drawn map. Now, the reason, by the way, that the law or the state Supreme Court said we can't use the new maps, KZRG News Time 845, is because after those new maps were passed, there was a citizen-submitted petition regarding a statewide referendum, which is allowed for acts passed by the legislature. And the state constitution says that when measures are referred to the ballot, they take effect only when approved by voters. And a bunch of Missourians that are citizens, granted, these are people from Kansas City and St. Louis area, they got together and they gathered enough signatures basically to issue this this referendum. And they submitted it. They submitted these petition signatures to State Secretary Denny Hoskins, who waited until the deadline to deny it. And that deadline happened to fall on, you guessed it, the primary election day.
2: So now, how long did he have these names that he was not ruling on, I wonder?
3: I believe a month or so. I believe it was quite a while. But in any case, the Missouri State Supreme Court, don't shoot the messenger here, just reporting the news. The Missouri State Supreme Court said Hoskins was wrong to do that. He said he shouldn't have done that. And that the state referendum got enough signatures within the deadline, within the time frame, to prevent the new map from taking effect retroactive to December. So all the way back to when it was passed. And the Secretary of State just said, kick rocks, pal. And the Missouri State Supreme Court said he wasn't allowed to do that, which means that the new map wasn't allowed to take effect during the primary election, which means it should never have happened, which means we need to use the old maps during the general election. That's the argument that the state Supreme Court is making. Three-judge panel said, well, actually, the U.S. Constitution prohibits congressional districts from being changed between the primary and the general election. And even if you want to go with the logic that Denny Hoskins broke the rules when allowing the new map in, the U.S. Constitution says, tough luck. The U.S. Constitution says whatever you do during the primary, you got to do during the general. That's what Republicans are now going to put forth to the U.S. Supreme Court.
2: I Googled the answer, and I found out that it says that he had the petitions in his hands December the 9th of 2025 and waited till August the 4th to make the ruling.
3: Oh, so he had way more than a few months.
2: Oh, he had way more.
3: A lot of time. So there you go. That's what's going on here. Just reporting the news. Republicans are going to try and go with that angle now. We'll see if the Supreme Court hears it. And they're running out of time. I mean, what are we, 6 weeks away?
2: We're 6 weeks away as of yesterday. But the thing
3: is, from the general election.
2: But the thing is, it's going to be weird if they have one election with one map and then another election with the older map back. Then that's going to make it where it's kind of weird because some people are going to be disenfranchised.
3: Right. Exactly.
2: Because they voted in the first election in August to make their voice heard. Now, all of a sudden, it's their voice is taken away.
3: Sure, precisely. And that's the very legal argument that is going to be made. That's the very heart of the very argument we're talking about here is do we sacrifice the election being weird in the name of following the rules that were broken to begin with, allegedly, according to the Supreme Court? Or do we say, well, Supreme Court be darned, Constitution be darned. It would be weird if we had two different maps.
2: I don't think this has ever happened before.
3: No, it has not. In the history of the United States, this Missouri is making history here. So, hey, great. Congratulations. We're living in a time of history making. I guess that's fun. So anyway, you can read the full story at news.kzrg.com. Moving on from there, we talked about this a lot this morning, too. But in case you missed it, some burn ban updates for you. It is cooling down a little bit. The extreme heat is not quite as present, but there are still some burn bans in effect in the four states area despite that. In Missouri, for instance, burn bans do remain in effect in the following counties: Barton, McDonald, Cedar, Dade, Lawrence, Barry, and Polk counties. Now, when it comes to Jasper and Newton counties, no burn ban lifted.
2: That's good. Part of the reason might be because we're not having as many problems with high winds, and also the humidity is up.
3: Yeah, precisely. So Jasper and Newton County, they do not have burn bans. Neither does St. Clair or Greene counties in Missouri. In Kansas, there are currently no burn bans in the following counties: Woodson, Wilson, Montgomery, Lynn, Bourbon, or Cherokee. And Coffee County also does not have a burn ban. So anyway, you can go and see the complete list of all four of the four states, including Oklahoma and Arkansas, at news.kzrg.com by clicking on the story and getting the sweet, sweet information there. KZRG News Time, 850.
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4: Number three.
2: Iran's president touching down in New York City yesterday for the United Nations General Assembly. This is high-level diplomatic engagements and bilateral meetings are taking place.
4: Number two.
2: A new state law in Arkansas requiring public schools to install new audio recording devices in student locker rooms and changing rooms. This new rule is called Eli's Law and is designed to stop bullying. Local Arkansas schools are taking steps to be compliant with the new law.
4: Number one.
2: The Missouri district map fight not yet over. Jeez. The debate is heading to the Supreme Court for the third time in 3 weeks. The state Supreme Court shot down the Republican-backed map, as has the U.S. Supreme Court twice. Maybe the third time is going to be the charm.
1: Now, the KCRG question of the day.
3: What are your thoughts on Trump banning CNN from the White House? Leave us an open mic message with your thinking or text us at 417-782-1310. Coming up in less than 10 minutes, Chris Plant joining us at 9. Clay Travis and Buck Sexton at 11. Sean Hannity at 2. Mark Levin at 5. The Vin Show coming to you live every single weeknight starting at 8. 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Good morning.
5: Here is your KZRG forecast. It's not a hard one. Just kind of tinkering with temperatures a little bit. Really don't have to do much of that. It is a pleasant morning. Plenty of clear sky and cool numbers. This afternoon, mostly sunny. Right around 80. Tonight, mainly clear into the upper 50s. So maybe a degree or two cooler than this morning. Clouds and some sun tomorrow, 85. Friday, sunshine, 85. Might get back into the upper 80s over the weekend. I'm meteorologist Ray Stajic in the KZRG Storm Center.
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3: just before 9, which is when you hear Chris Plant. 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And if you liked what you heard, be here at 9. 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Clay Travis and Buck Sexton soon to follow at 11. Sean Hannity at 2. 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Joe Pags at 11. Coast to Coast with George Norrie at midnight. Ted Bohorquez.
2: Steve Scott. And the next chance of rain looking like it's going to possibly be happening on Monday night. So that's a little ways out. So that could change either a little bit earlier or a little bit later. But before that, it's going to be nice. It's going to be sunny with the high near 80 to 81 for today. Tonight, mostly clear down to 58. Partly sunny tomorrow with a high of 84. KZRG meteorologist Ray Stajic saying it's going to be mostly sunny on Friday. 86, 87 on Saturday. And Saturday night, partly cloudy, low of 67. Mostly sunny with a high near 89 on Sunday.
3: 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Hey, Steve, News Talk KZRG starting next week. We're doing a thing. What is that thing?
2: Giving away my money out of my billfold. At least that's what you've been saying. 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That'll be happening. It's called Quick Cash right here on News Talk KZRG.
3: Yes, indeed. Starting next week, we are absolutely doing that. So be tuned in 705, 805, 1205, and 405 for your daily shot at $100 or in Gen Z slang, some shmoney.
2: Or in 70s slang, a Benji.
3: A Benji? Is that what they call that in the 70s?
2: Sure, Benji. Benjamin.
3: Sure. Is that, educate me. As a Zoomer, I wasn't around for the 70s. Is that what they called it?
2: Well, I'm glad you weren't around, because then you'd be a boomer.
3: Uh-huh. Steve is avoiding the question, I see.
2: Yes, I am.
3: Steve is avoiding the question. You know why? Because Steve wasn't hip in the 70s, so he wouldn't know what the cool kids
2: slang was. I was hip to be square. That, according to Huey Lewis in the news.
3: All right. Hey, burn bans. Some are still in effect in some counties in the four states area. Some burn bans have been lifted. You can go to news.kzrg.com to get all the info on that. A buggy, an Amish buggy, got mollywhopped by a GMC Sierra. 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It's a state law. They're required to do it. You can read about that all at newstalkkzrg.com. Good morning.
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19: How will Iran respond? I'm Dave Anthony, Fox News. We'll find out this morning when Iran's president speaks at the United Nations in New York today after President Trump, in his UN General Assembly address, threatened to annihilate Iran, though he did say he thinks they can work out a deal. Fox's Trey Inks reports from Tel Aviv.
20: On the sidelines of the UN, President Trump met with Gulf leaders to discuss the war and the next steps forward. His top negotiators, Jared Kushner and Steve Witkoff, also meeting indirectly with the Iranian delegation for more than 3 hours. Witkoff said in a statement that they successfully completed a round of discussions that we hope will prove constructive and promising. The mediators will continue their work. Iran's foreign ministry spokesperson said this about the engagement.
21: This was not anything new. Earlier this week, the Islamic Republic of Iran had already stated its positions and views on various issues, including the Strait of Hormuz, regional security, and Iran's conditions for diplomacy.
19: Two other world leaders who met with President Trump at the UN yesterday will speak today. Venezuela's acting President Delcy Rodriguez and Ukraine's President Volodymyr Zelensky. Hours after Russia hit Ukraine's capital with another morning drone attack, killing two people in Kyiv. Russian attacks in other Ukrainian cities also did damage. China China's leader is not going to the UN. Instead, Xi Jinping is going to go to Washington. President Trump will greet him when he lands at Joint Base Andrews later today ahead of talks tomorrow at the White House. Trade and tariffs and AI will be discussed as independent Senator Bernie Sanders pushes a bill to ban what's called super artificial intelligence, aiming to pause advanced AI development until there are guidelines.
0: The bill, provided to the Associated Press, would also create a federal agency to oversee advanced AI. It comes as some leaders in the AI industry have called on Congress to impose guardrails on the technology, and multiple employees at leading AI companies have endorsed the bill. President Trump has resisted calls for more government oversight of AI.
19: That's Tanya J. Powers. 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
2: We're heading for a high of near 80. I'm Steve Scott. Here's what's trending on News Talk KZRG. The November ballot is going to be very important for Missouri voters.
4: We all know about the congressional map mess. Still, though, you could make it much harder for lawmakers to redraw congressional districts again before the next census in 2030. If voters reject the new congressional map under Proposition A and also approve Amendment 6, another similar redistricting plan could require support from 80% of both chambers of the legislature and another statewide vote. Again, November will be here before you know it. Make sure you've got your voice heard. I'm Cy Albright, News Talk KZRG.
2: Helping those in need, the Salvation Army has a new opportunity center. Lane Burgess, the director of the homelessness response for the Joplin region, told News Talk KZRG it is a team effort.
22: What we realized is that there are so many people already doing the work, but they were doing it siloed or independent of each other. So the idea was, well, why can't we just ask them to come and work together? How do we make this more cohesive, more collaborative, and address this problem in a more coordinated approach?
2: Three people, including a six-year-old girl, hurt on Monday night after a truck slammed into the back of their Amish buggy near Fort Scott. It happened on K7 Highway in Bourbon County. 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
2: Here's your KZRG forecast. What a morning for this first full day of fall. It is pleasant, it is mainly clear, and it's mostly sunny this afternoon, near 80. Tonight in the upper 50s and clear. Clouds and some sun tomorrow, high near 85. I'm meteorologist Ray Stajic in the KZRG Storm Center.
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4: Well, speaking earlier this month at Republicans' first ever midterm convention, President Trump told voters, quote, pretend that I am running. Oh, buddy, I don't think that's going to help. The only thing that's gotten more affordable since you've been back is Ed Sheeran tickets.
5: Wow. An Ed Sheeran joke. Well, today is Redhead Appreciation Day. So for timing, you get a 10. For comedy, you get a 2. Just saying. It is the Chris Plant Show. Mike Opelka in for my friend Chris Plant. Thank you for being here. Boy, oh boy, another busy day this Wednesday. Xi Jinping, the Chinese leader, landing in D.C. soon. The president will greet him. They'll go to their corners. Then they'll come out and make some demands, and then they'll all have dinner. Big state dinner. Although it won't be in the new beautiful ballroom because the ballroom isn't finished yet. But there will be a state dinner. I wonder if we will get the guest list late today and the menu and all that stuff. We talked briefly about the president's address to the United Nations yesterday. I thought he did a terrific job in both the business of being the inspiration to the United Nations as the host country, as well as being a representative of America as kind of like that leader of the Chamber of Commerce. And letting the Iranians know and the Cubans know and any other ne'er-do-wells know, we're not playing around anymore. President Trump talked about he is a man of action and certainly was capable of reading off his resume of previous actions. And then we talked about, or he talked about, renaming artificial intelligence and calling it super intelligence, rebranding, which is kind of a good skill that I think Donald Trump had. He was very good with nicknames. If you think about it over all of the campaigning, Little Marco stuck, did it not? President Trump, very good with branding and rebranding. So I posed the question when we were talking about it. Do you think that the SI branding is good? Is there a different branding that maybe we could suggest? After all, the Chris Plant Show based in D.C., maybe there are some people listening could offer, although he seemed pretty locked in on superintelligence, but many of you have thoughts on it. So let's do some early calls this hour. 888-630-9625. Maria Leaf is on the phones. Be polite, be succinct, and be clever. Is that too much to ask? Let's check in with a clever guy. Mike in Gainesville is joining us. Hello, Mike. Welcome.
6: Well, thank you, Michael. Happy hump day.
5: Thank you. Am I supposed to do that commercial? I know people always say it's Mike. I don't know it, so I'm sorry.
6: There you go. It's become the show of

0: I'm Emma Angel. I'm a respiratory therapist, and I went to Franklin Tech. I just wanted to help people, wanted to be in the medical field. I knew there'd be better jobs, more job opportunities. I guess I was 19 when I started RT school. I was one of the youngest people in my class. We had people all the way up into their early 40s that I know is graduating this year. And so the perfect time's now. So if that's what something you're interested in, I would go ahead and definitely look into it. I had 4 different instructors, and they were all phenomenal. They are masters of the craft. I'm very happy with it. I enjoy being able to help people, and I can see the opportunities that are growing, not even necessarily working in a hospital. There's different rep opportunities, education opportunities that I could definitely take up if I so desired. Franklin Tech, Franklin Tech, for the career that you expect. Franklin
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2: Here is your KZRG forecast. It's not a hard one, just kind of tinkering with temperatures a little bit. Really don't have to do much of that. It is a pleasant morning. Plenty of clear sky, cool numbers. This afternoon, mostly sunny. Right around 80. Tonight, mainly clear into the upper 50s. So maybe a degree or two cooler than this morning. Clouds and some sun tomorrow, 85. Friday, sunshine, 85. Might get back into the upper 80s over the weekend. I'm meteorologist Ray Stajic in the KZRG Storm Center.
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0: Welcome back. Chris Plant's show. Mike Opelka is sitting in for Chris this week. Appreciate all of you being part of the show today. Yes, I do have some amazing audio from former Vice President Kamala Harris. We will get to that just around the corner. There's also AOC news, very interesting AOC news, and some other. I have a segment called Democrats Say the Darndest Things that I like to do, but I also think we might need to rebrand that as we're talking about rebranding artificial intelligence. I think maybe we're going to change it to I Can't Believe They Said That. Maybe that's what it'll be. I can't believe they said that. We'll get to that. But many of you are weighing in on the discussions of the day. We just went through the fraud that the vice president and Dr. Oz discovered, $2.2 billion in Obamacare fraud that has been stopped. It's certainly a horrible thing. And Alan is calling from Chicago, listening on the amazing WLS. Alan, welcome to the Chris Plant Show.
1: My family operated a credit furniture business in the city of Chicago from 1957 to 1979. As the welfare state grew, we watched more and more of our customers have dual identities. We actually could get the case number from people because they didn't fear the system catching them. The problem we have, though, is the war on poverty became an attack on the middle class. You know, they expanded eligibility. More and more people were brought into the system. This is what Hayek warned us of. They take control of you by taking the money and then using it as bait to get you, you know, get your attention. Push grandma off the cliff. All this garbage we see. Hold on to your own money. We give away more money in benefits today than the entire economy of Germany. That's how huge it is. And to think that perhaps a trillion dollars is lost or stolen by this government, compare that to the performance of banks or insurance companies. You know, media loves to attack banks and insurance companies, and they lose less than 1%. You know, in America, you know, oil, just give you an example, is 2.5% of the economy. Taxes are 35% of the economy. So a 0.5% increase in taxes is a heck of a lot more than the cost of gasoline today.
0: That's true. And people don't think of it that way because they think, and correct me if I'm wrong here, Alan, people think in the immediacy, in the moment. They look at what they're paying at the pump, and they don't look at what the tax bill is and what they're paying annually, or those of us who are individual businesses pay quarterly. But when you look at that number, you realize a slight increase in taxes is major, whereas a 10% increase or 20%, or in the case of diesel, a 100% increase in diesel temporarily feels like a big hit. But yeah, you're right, Michael, about the volume of welfare is staggering. Go ahead, sir.
1: Michael, you know, one thing I want people to look at is not the finance. We're not a bunch of accountants. Look at the cultural impact. We have a 400% increase in illegitimacy in this country. We pay people not to get together and maintain a marriage for the sake of their children. The total employment rate right now, the number of adults working right now, is about 6 or 7 points lower than it was in the 1990s after the Clinton-Gingrich reform of the welfare system. Again, read Hayek's book, The Road to Serfdom. You'll understand what's going on. This is a trap. You're not proud Americans anymore. You are subjects of the leaders and the controllers of your destiny.
0: That's a great reference. The Road to Serfdom by Hayek. If you know it, you know what Alan's talking about. It's Mike Opelka in for Plant on The Chris Plant Show.
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3: Iran's president accuses the U.S. of terrorism. I'm Dave Anthony, Fox News.
4: Our innocent people have been the targets of cowardly attacks and aggressions imposed upon our country.
3: Masoud Pezeshkian speaking at the United Nations in New York.
4: We defended ourselves with utmost strength.
3: Adding, Iran will not surrender, but he believes in diplomacy the day after U.S. and Iran indirect talks. President Trump, in his U.S. speech, U.N. speech, threatened to annihilate Iran. Secretary of State Marco Rubio just told reporters,
5: every American president, and frankly every country in the world, for the most part, agrees that Iran can never have a nuclear weapon. But ultimately, no one ever does anything about it. And he's going to do something about it. And he's doing something about it. And you know, it comes at a price and at a cost. There's no doubt about it.
3: Rubio was also asked about another conflict, Ukraine, and attempts to stop attacks on energy.
5: The Ukrainians are inflicting pain on the Russians by hitting their energy sector, which is a revenue source. The Russian side is inflicting pain on the Ukrainian side by targeting their electric grid, especially as we head into winter. So there's the challenge, is that both sides have identified energy as a strategic objective.
3: Ukraine's president will address the UN today. His attacks on Russian fuel facilities helped drive up the price of diesel to a record high. China's leaders heading to Washington. President Trump will greet Xi Jinping when his plane lands later today, ahead of their talks tomorrow on trade and AI. Also on the agenda, two Americans imprisoned in China. Their wives keep pushing the president to help set them free.
6: Min Xin and Yulin Chen are the only two Americans that the Trump administration has designated wrongfully detained right now inside China. Secretary Rubio believes the Chinese government has taken these men hostage, essentially, to use as pawns in their dealing with the United States. Until very recently, both men were living ordinary family lives here in America.
3: That's Jillian Turner. 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
7: We're heading for a high of near 80. I'm Steve Scott. Here's what's trending on News Talk KZRG. The November ballot is going to be very important for Missouri voters.
8: We all know about the congressional map mess. Still, though, you could make it much harder for lawmakers to redraw congressional districts again before the next census in 2030. If voters reject the new congressional map under Proposition A and also approve Amendment 6, another similar redistricting plan could require support from 80% of both chambers of the legislature and another statewide vote. Again, November will be here before you know it. Make sure you've got your voice heard. I'm Cy Albright, News Talk KZRG.
7: Helping those in need, the Salvation Army has a new opportunity center. Lane Burgess, the director of the homelessness response for the Joplin region, told News Talk KZRG, it is a team effort.
9: What we realized is that there are so many people already doing the work, but they were doing it siloed or independent of each other. So the idea was, well, why can't we just ask them to come and work together? How do we make this more cohesive, more collaborative, and address this problem in a more coordinated approach?
7: Three people, including a six-year-old girl, hurt on Monday night after a truck slammed into the back of their Amish buggy near Fort Scott. It happened on K7 Highway in Bourbon County. 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
1: Here's your KZRG forecast. What a morning for this first full day of fall. It is pleasant. It is mainly clear. And it's mostly sunny this afternoon, near 80. Tonight in the upper 50s and clear. Clouds and some sun tomorrow, high near 85. I'm meteorologist Ray Stajic in the KZRG Storm Center.
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3: You say you're a capitalist. 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
4: Capitalism is the process by which we enable supply and demand to allocate capital so that it's the most productive in an economy. We are not in a situation where we have capitalism. We have corporatism.
5: Interesting how quickly he had that rather perfect answer, isn't it? Almost as if the question was staged. Maybe.

0: It is the Chris Plant Show. Michael Pelka in for my friend Chris Plant. That was Abdul Rahman El Sayed, the candidate for Senate in Michigan, running against Mike Rogers. Mike Rogers trying to move from the House to the Senate. Mike Rogers also one of the Republicans standing up and saying, hey, we need to get this war with Iran over. And the left side of the mainstream media is leaping on it, basically saying Republicans are abandoning Trump on Iran. Not necessarily. The left side of the mainstream media also pointing out that Florida gubernatorial candidate Byron Donalds has removed Trump from his campaign website, which is interesting. We will follow that. I don't think Byron Donalds is in any danger. The woman he's running against is a dyed-in-the-wool commie. She is something else, Angie Nixon. I do think Florida's fairly safe, but we'll keep our eyes on it. Let's get back to Abdul Rahman El Sayed, who was asked that question about capitalism, and he had an answer ready immediately. I do believe these guys have plants in their media events ready to ask them questions. And yesterday, there appeared to be someone who wasn't a plant at an El Sayed event and seemed to trigger the Democrat socialist candidate when he was asked about being part of a group called the Uncommitted Movement. The Uncommitted Movement. And he was one of the leaders of this. And he was asked about it and seemed to get rather triggered and rather aggressive. Now, had this been a Republican candidate attacking a member of the press, this would be everywhere. But it's not. It's buried.
1: Can you explain what Uncommitted was? What was it about? And who was the president we were uncommitted to? Is Vice President Harris the same as President Biden? Wait. Was Vice President Harris running for president at the time we were uncommitted? Answer the question.
0: A little badgering. And yes, I would say that if the president and vice president are a team, they should be on the same page on something.
1: I mean, ask a fact-based question and then I'll answer your question. No, but who were we uncommitted to who was the actual leader of the presidential ticket? Who was that? Yes. So we were uncommitted to President Biden, and then he did what? What did he do? No. What did he do? You're asking a question based on false premises, so I'm just getting you to clarify your premise. What did he do? He dropped out of the race, correct? And then there was a new person running for president, right? So factually, is the premise you're basing this question on actually a real premise? Thank you. Next question.
0: So obviously, he has a sensitive area. He's got a soft spot. He has a place where he can be triggered. But he's also a skilled debater. That is the one thing I give the DSA candidates.

0: They have in Mamdani as the mayor of New York, and in El Sayed, skilled candidates. And even in this Tallarico guy who's running in Texas, he has gone through a major makeover, and he has been going through a lot of media training. MS-13 Now gave Tallarico about 15 minutes of airtime this morning that was just straight-up campaign commercial, an in-kind campaign contribution. And he has been polished. They took away the weird brown sport coats and put him in a black jacket and a white shirt and styled his hair. I even think they may have given him a little bit of a gray forelock to make him a little more adult looking, because he did look like a geeky kid. But why was El Sayed being asked about the uncommitted group? Because suddenly Kamala Harris has thrust herself into the campaign in Michigan. Kamala Harris is out in front of this campaign because Michigan could lose that seat. If a Republican were to win that seat, that would be a huge shift. Now, the interesting part is Kamala spent a lot of money in Michigan and lost in the last election. But for some reason, the El Sayed campaign thinks it's a good idea to have her on the road. Is it a good idea to have her out campaigning? She seems to be just the same old Kamala and giving us the same wonderful clips. Here is a Kamala just saying the word power entirely too much.
1: We lose our power. I do believe that when you feel powerless, you are powerless. And when we feel powerful, we are powerful. And we are powerful.
0: I wonder if she's obsessed with power. She seems to crutch on a phrase just as she did with being unburdened. She was also highlighting the DEI nonsense and connecting it to the phrase maternal care. It's everywhere.
1: Here's another fact. The attack on DEI is an attack on maternal care. An attack on DEI to recognize diversity, equity, and inclusion is an attack by definition on maternal care, including the need to protect black women in connection with their pregnancy, childbirth, and postpartum care.
0: At least she didn't say birthing person. But that's the first time I've heard an attack. An attack on maternal care. Nobody in the press will ask her, how is that an attack? Can you clarify that, please? Maybe. She was giving us some word salads yesterday, talking about voting, which is always fun. Kamala voting, and I think using our tools.
1: I think part of the point is how we critically evaluate our fight and the tools, understanding that they have tried to, and in some cases have successfully taken the tools that we relied on for the last 50 years.
0: Tools.
1: The Voting Rights Act, Section 5 and Section 2 is no longer available to us. That doesn't mean we can't organize.
0: I don't understand the people that just regularly sit in the audience and go, that's right. That's right. Whenever there's a pause. And does anybody know what the hell she was talking about with the Voting Rights Act sections? No. No, they don't. What tools did they take away from you? What tools were taken away? You still have the mass mail-in ballots, which I consider cheating. And speaking of cheating, Kamala was talking about cheating and specifically mentioning redistricting.
1: They're cheating with all this redistricting that they are doing. They are cheating by changing polling locations so that our elders who are used to voting at the elementary school down the street may go there on election day and find out it is no longer a polling place. They are cheating by purging voter rolls. So we say as leaders then to folks, not only must you register to vote, check your voter registration status to make sure you haven't been purged from the rolls.
0: I wonder, is she mad about cleaning up the voter rolls because dead people can't vote anymore? And as far as knowing where your polling place is, I get snail mail notices, actual physical mail notices, a month ahead of any kind of primaries, as well as a month ahead of any kind of elections, telling me exactly where the polling place is. Is she saying these people don't read the mail? Is that what she said? Are these people not smart enough? But the redistricting, the last time I checked the redistricting, it was being done by both sides. Yeah, both sides redistricting. We talk about California. We talk about Maryland. We can talk about Illinois. We can talk about all of the blue states that are trying to also redistrict as well. So are they cheating too? Are they cheating? I wonder. We talked about Kamala saying that they're trying to take our tools, but we know how to fight, didn't we? Yeah, we did that. But I think the vice president also may have stolen something from President Trump's last campaign. I believe if Donald Trump were to call this into question, he would have some standing to say that she may have stolen something from the last campaign. This was yesterday, Kamala Harris.
1: Too big to rig. We've got to be too big to rig. Right?
0: The giggle and the repeat. I think maybe we should pull out some of the great clips from 107 days and remember some of the madness that Kamala Harris gave to us last year when her book came out about her loss in the campaign. Let me grab a quick call. 888-630-9625, 888-630-9625. Andrew checking in from Washington, D.C. Hello, Andrew.
2: Hi, Mike. Thanks so much. I happen to be one of many millions of people, and we're not hearing from those people right now when we should be hearing from them. My dad was born in the former Czechoslovakia, came over in 1949. He didn't want to live in a communist country. Why? Because it was a slave camp. Mm-hmm. There were a lot of people in Eastern Europe like that. And there still are in China and North Korea and Russia. And these people know what it's like to live with quote-unquote socialism, Marxism. It's a lie. It's a lie. Where are we? Why aren't we speaking up? Our history isn't taught in colleges anymore. I went to the University of Virginia, and at that time, Russian history was pretty accurate. But I don't think it's taught accurately anymore. People don't read it. So, number one, we've got to go back to these immigrants. Where's their desire to save this country, because it's giving me the creeps what the socialists are doing, quote-unquote socialists.
0: Well, you're right to have the creeps. You also would be right to be terrified, because if they get in, they will rob the national treasure, and then they will blame everybody else who may have a little bit of money left and come after them. The old adage, I think, is correct. You can vote yourself into communism, socialism, but you're going to have to shoot your way out of it. And I do think that is absolute truth. There is hope, though, Andrew. Last night, I watched a little bit of a biopic about an amazing American who has a great theory on how people who come to this country should be thinking. I will share it with you, and I think you'll be surprised by who said it. A real surprise to me. Just around the corner. It's Mike Opelka in for Chris Plant on The Chris Plant Show.
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10: Here is your KZRG forecast. It's not a hard one. Just kind of tinkering with temperatures a little bit. Really don't have to do much of that. It is a pleasant morning. Plenty of clear sky, cool numbers. This afternoon, mostly sunny. Right around 80. Tonight, mainly clear into the upper 50s. So maybe a degree or two cooler than this morning. Clouds and some sun tomorrow, 85. Friday, sunshine, 85. Might get back into the upper 80s over the weekend. I'm meteorologist Ray Stajic in the KZRG Storm Center.
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0: Welcome back to the Chris Plant Show. Michael Pelka in for Chris this week. We've been covering everything. And trust me, there's a lot going on today. And there will be more for tomorrow with the UN General Assembly activities continuing. President Trump meeting in D.C. with the Chinese leader Xi Jinping. And then there will be a state dinner tonight. I wish the ballroom were ready, but it won't be. And if Democrats have their way, it not only won't be ready, it will be destroyed, torn down, dismantled, violently taken apart. Because that's how they are. But before we went away, we were talking with a gentleman whose family came here in the late 40s from Czechoslovakia, then Czechoslovakia, because of what was happening with communism and socialism in Europe, in Eastern Europe. And I just happened to catch a little bit of this biopic last night on CBS. Total surprise. I was channel surfing and stumbled into this. And it was Judge Judy talking about Judge Judy. Now, I didn't think there was a big call for a Judge Judy biopic. But when I heard her speak about America, I thought I'd share it with you.
11: I consider America my home. America has been good to me. I think that it's the greatest country in the world. If you don't like this country, go somewhere else. Don't.
0: I wish she would say that on TV every day. If you don't, what was that? What was that, Judy? Give that to me one more time.
11: It's been good to me. I think that it's the greatest country in the world.
0: Agree.
11: If you don't like this country, go somewhere else. Don't come to the greatest country in the world, the most successful country in the world, and say, I want to change it. There are other countries that are the something else that you want. Go there. Go there. But don't come into my home. America is my home. Don't come into my home and say, I want to change it. They say, I want to give more people opportunity. I want to change certain things the way we do business. But we are a capitalist country that revered excellence, that revered entrepreneurship, that revered all the things that made us great, that produced an Apple, an Amazon, AI, whether you like it or not, it's there. It produced the Salk vaccine. It produced all of the major inroads in medicine. And we did that because we encouraged brilliance and excellence. We gave them, those people, a push. They were in gifted classes, which I know public schools used to have. Now it's taboo.
0: Wisdom, common sense, and an appreciation for America and American exceptionalism. Well done. Bravo, Judge Judy. Disagree? Agree? 888-630-9625. It's Opelka in for Plant on the Chris Plant Show.
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16: 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Destroy the Supreme Court. 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
17: News. I'm Tom Graham. Iran's president says his people have been victims of terrorism by the U.S.
18: They came into surrounding territories and targeted our universities, our healthcare centers.
17: Iranian President Masoud Pezeshkian there delivering a rare wartime speech at a U.N. General Assembly in New York City. President Trump spoke there yesterday. Two progressive lawmakers unveiling a bill that aims to further regulate artificial intelligence.
19: Independent Senator Bernie Sanders and Democratic Congressman Greg Kassar are behind legislation that would ban artificial superintelligence and pause advanced AI development until some guidelines are established. The bill, provided to the Associated Press, would also create a federal agency to oversee advanced AI.
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20: 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Well, it went so well the first time, they're going to do it again.
21: City officials say tickets are now on sale for Joplin's second annual State of the Community event. It's slated for Wednesday, January 27th of next year at the Harry M. Cornell Arts and Entertainment Complex. 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
20: The Salvation Army has a new opportunity center on 8th Street in Joplin to help those that are in need. 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
10: Here is your KZRG forecast. It's not a hard one. Just kind of tinkering with temperatures a little bit. Really don't have to do much of that. It is a pleasant morning. Plenty of clear sky, cool numbers. This afternoon, mostly sunny. Right around 80. Tonight, mainly clear. Into the upper 50s. So maybe a degree or two cooler than this morning. Clouds and some sun tomorrow, 85. Friday, sunshine, 85. Might get back into the upper 80s over the weekend. I'm meteorologist Ray Stigick in the KZRG Storm Center.
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0: Here is your KZRG forecast, and it's a great one for outdoor plans. Temperatures will start to climb upward once again as we go through the next several days, but not terrible. Near 80 sunshine today. Beautiful drive home. Get out and enjoy it later. Tonight, mainly clear, upper 50s. Thursday, clouds, some sun, a little bit milder, 85. Friday, sunshine, 85. Now, for the weekend, it does get into the upper 80s, but we should stay mainly dry. I'm meteorologist Ray Stajic in the KZRG Storm Center.
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2: Welcome back in, Clay and Buck. The View, the dumbest show in the history of television, and I truly believe that is accurate, has said, hey, what in the world is Patrick Clancy thinking leaving his wife? I can't believe that in sickness and in health did not encompass, and if you murder all three of our kids, I will stay married to you. It turns out that Sonny Hostin, who was upset about this, previously refused to convict a cannibal. That is someone who eats. You don't hear cannibals talked about that much. I guess the Jeffrey Dahmer documentary was pretty popular, and Hannibal. Back in the day in Silence of the Lambs and those movies, the Harris novels, if I'm Robert Harris, I think, if I'm remembering.
3: Can I, before we go to Sonny, can I give you the quick details on this case, just so everybody knows this? 1989, Rakowitz, a East Village pot dealer and eccentric, killed his roommate, a dance student and also topless dancer. They lived on East 9th Street. At the time, they fought after she tried to throw him out. He killed her, struck her in the throat. She died. He then dismembered her in the bathtub, boiled remains, stored her skull and teeth in a bucket of kitty litter in a locker at the Port Authority bus terminal. He bragged in Tompkins Square Park that he had eaten her brains as soup and served the remains to other homeless people. A witness testified that he had served soup in a container and that there had been a human finger in it. He led detectives to her skull. He had a long psychiatric history, carried a rooster, and founded a mock religion. By the way, he lived with a woman. I think that he knew right from wrong. I think that he should have been held criminally responsible. I don't. There's this thing of like,
2: so she
3: I can
2: said
3: function in
2: guilty.
3: The world until I kill somebody. No.
2: She said he was not guilty by reason of insanity, I'm presuming.
3: Yeah, he's still in a loony bin to this day, yeah.
2: Here is Sonny Hostin talking about that.
4: I feel so strongly about this holdout jurors because I was a holdout juror in a case, in the Daniel Rakowitz case. I don't know if people remember it, the butcher of Tompkins Square Park. It was in 1990.
5: The guy who ate the victims?
4: Yes.
6: You were on that jury?
4: Yes,
6: you're going to need to explain more.
4: Yes, I was. And
6: We never heard this story before.
4: It was before I went to law school.
6: Oh, because I would have never put you on that.
4: And when I brought it up at the Hot Topics meeting, I don't think everyone believed me. And then my producer looked it up, and I'm in the New York Times. And apparently several jurors questioned afterwards said one holdout juror was principally responsible
5: for
4: preventing them from returning a guilty verdict. That was me. And it was because I saw clearly that he was psychotic.
5: Of course.
4: He was in a psychosis. He did not mean to kill her. And once he killed her, he panicked. He chopped up her body parts. Yes, boiled her body parts, tried to commit the perfect crime, and then fed her.
6: And you got this guy off?
4: No. That's how much I believe in the insanity defense. And he fed her body parts to the unhoused. But all that being said, it was so clear to me in the jury room. And we were sequestered for 9 days. One juror threw a chair at me. They were so angry with me. But one by one, I picked them off and said, what about this? What about that? And we ended up all 12 unanimously voting that he was not criminally responsible.
5: Just
4: by
5: hungry.
6: Reason. See, that's my issue with
4: insanity.
6: That's the
4: and,
6: issue with
4: but
6: the
4: he
6: law.
4: Is still in a mental institution so being treated.
3: Clay, these people are a threat to, I don't mean the cannibal, I'm talking about the women of The View, a threat to Western civilization. I mean, the level of stupidity, first of all, Asuncion Cummings, which is actually Sonny's name, by the way, because she's quoted in the New York Times, that is all true about her being the juror. Notice how she says, he panicked after he killed her and then tried to. Why would you panic if you're not of sound mind?
2: Yeah, it's my.
3: Why would a person panic and try to hide the body if they were not of sound mind? Explain that. I'm sure the other jurors, Clay, who all wanted to find him guilty, thought that was a noteworthy little tidbit.
2: Well, she's been wrong about everything since 1989, I guess, is another thing we can take from this. We've got a lot of calls. People want to weigh in, variety of different subjects. But I do think this is, if you want to talk about the biggest threats to the United States, I actually think it's left-wing women. They are destroying the fabric of Western civilization that allows us to have the basic human rights that we have. A lot of these women, Buck, have you've seen them because they show up at Supreme Court hearings dressed like they're women from the Handmaid's Tale, but they actually dress up in burkas when they're parading around with members of the Muslim faith. And I'm thinking to myself, do you know what you're doing here? You're claiming that Republicans are going to take away all of your individual autonomy and basic human rights. And so you're wearing the Handmaid's Tale uniform to cosplay, to dress up like the television show. But then you're actually putting on a burqa and doing public events and supporting people who believe that women are so inferior that they shouldn't have basic human rights. You're actually advocating for the erasure of women when it comes to men pretending to be women. These women's brains are broken. And we got a bunch of calls on this. There is not a male equivalent to this. Here is one thing that I would say that I am cautiously optimistic about. I think a lot of men are just over the BS. I think there's a lot of white, black, Asian, Hispanic dudes listening to us right now. I don't think it's coincidental that the black guy was the only one who would stand up against a not guilty verdict on the Lindsey Clancy jury. I think there are a lot of men that are looking around and saying, if we let these left-wing women run the country, they're going to destroy America, and they're going to do it quickly. Buck, you've probably seen those maps. If only women voted in the United States, Kamala Harris would have won almost every state in the entire nation. That entire state would base every, that entire map of the country would almost be blue. If only men voted, almost every state would have been red. The gender battle here is very real. And again, I think there's a big difference between, hey, should the corporate tax rate be 22% or 17%? Like, we can really have a big debate over that. Should women who kill their kids have cheering sections showing up for them at their trials? Like, I don't want to live in a world with people who believe that that's appropriate. I don't want to live in a world with people who think that Charlie Kirk deserved to be killed. I don't want to live in a world where Luigi Mangione is a hero to some women because he's got abs and he's 5'8" and they somehow have convinced themselves that he's a dreamboat. Like, there is a real toxicity. You and I were just talking about this off air on TikTok. My boys brought this to me, my sons, because they're more active on TikTok. There is an entire universe, and we're going to talk with Isabel Brown about this because she did a viral video about it, where women are posting that they are having abortions after they find out that they're pregnant with boys, and they are celebrating it on TikTok, and everyone in the comments is celebrating it with them.
3: Look, it's demonic, and as you know, I've actually done a lot of reading about witch trials in the past, and which are not really well understood. They were much more prominent in Europe than they were in America. People always think of Salem. Salem was a tiny sideshow. It was here, so we care more, but compared to what was going on in Germany, particularly in the 1600s, but it even was in Sweden and France and a whole bunch of places. And do you know what? Overwhelmingly, the act now, of course, almost all the accusations were false, but there were always the hysteria was over someone harming children. That was the thing that was the accused witch was always over harming her children. I'm just saying now we're in a society where a woman does harm her children and she has fans. She has fans. She has people who think that this is somehow something to, I mean, I understand they're going to say, I'm not celebrating the murder of the children. I'm celebrating the recognition. I mean, not me, but they're celebrating the recognition within society that a woman can be temporarily, viciously murderous and insane only for the act, I might add, and then should be able to explain to some psychiatrist, I'm fine now, let me out, and then just walk the streets and have no criminal penalty. What I mean, Clay, remember, she would have no, if she's found not guilty by reason of criminal insanity, she has no record, really. I mean, she has a record of being in a psychiatric facility, but she's not a criminal. Not, that's what not guilty means, not a criminal. So it's not a criminal act, really. And I know people say, oh, but you can't tell. Oh, I know the insanity defense has been around for a long time. Was she insane before she did this? I would actually say the Tompkins Square guy that Sonny Hostin talked about was a much stronger insanity defense because he seemed a little crazy before, or seemed crazy before.
2: But I think your point of, if you kill someone and you know it's bad enough that you try to hide all evidence that you did,
3: I think you are criminally responsible.
2: I think it's impossible to argue that you are too insane to have known the consequences of your act.
3: Yeah, he knew he messed up, and maybe he decided that he was going to do all this crazy stuff afterwards so that he could run an insanity defense.
2: Yeah. I mean that's a movie, right?
3: It's Primal Fear with Richard Gere, which is actually a pretty good movie.
2: Yeah.
3: And it's, you know, it's, Laura Linney, I think, is in it too. Ed Norton. It's a pretty good movie. Holds up.
2: Ed Norton's great in it. Chester in West Virginia. Don't meet too many Chesters anymore. Chester, what's up?
5: Hey guys, long time listener. Love how you're taking over for Rush. You're doing a fantastic job. But I have something I've literally not heard yet. When he came home and found that the kids were dead, and she had admitted to it, what would be the outcome were he on trial for temporarily going insane and unaliving her?
2: Thank you for the call.
5: What would the attitude around the table at the view be at that point?
3: I think, by the way, I've thought about this. Excellent call, Chester. Thank you. Because I've thought about this, too. Because as a man, I'd have a lot of sympathy for, I hate to say it, but like, someone kills your three kids. I think that's a real instance of a psychological break you could have, and have a temporary insanity based on that.
2: I think it's a fantastic hypothetical. I think he would be found guilty.
3: 100% he'd be found guilty. Tells you everything, doesn't it?
2: Yeah, right. And if he had been, I think if you flip everything, the mom, Lindsay Clancy, comes home, and the dad has murdered all three of the kids, 100% he is found guilty. Most of us never know this trial ever occurred or even remember reading about this, because no men on the planet are going to say, well, did we think about his mental health issues? You had the good analogy, Buck, where you said real post-traumatic stress from men who served in combat. They have tried these defenses on many different murder trials, violent.
3: It basically never works unless they can prove that you're in extended psychosis well before the act. So it's not a convenient, oh, I'm crazy when I did the bad thing and didn't know what was going on. Overwhelmingly, Clay, the PTSD defense for murder is it's a mitigation in sentencing once convicted.
2: I just will continue to hammer, to me, when you murder children, there should be no defense about what your mental state is. You should be held accountable, period. And increasingly, the more time I spend on this, Buck, the less I'm of the belief that temporary insanity or mental insanity or any of those other things should be a defense for something in murder cases.
3: Oh,
2: I know.
3: Agree.
2: I know it's been out there for hundreds of years in the legal canon. I've studied it. We've talked about some of the historical precedents for it.
3: If you can function in society, you should be able to be held responsible for what you do. The problem is that they've created effectively a get out of jail free card for anyone that the public has some weird sympathy for by saying, I went crazy in that moment. I'm not actually responsible anymore for that. By the way, why did she go crazy that moment? She just did. There's no proof. No one can get undermined. So anybody could now run this defense. And if the public feels like, oh, she's had a tough go, maybe it works.
2: Look, let me also point this out. Would any of us accept a temporary insanity defense for a pedophile?
3: Nope.
2: Right?
3: Absolutely not.
2: If you sexually abuse a child and you argue, well, I wasn't in my right mind, I wasn't able to understand what I was doing, some things are so awful that personally, I think you would sign off on this too, Buck, I don't care what your mental status is. There should be consequences when you harm children period, irrespective of what your brain is. And I just come back to almost everybody in this audience agrees with us that the Irina Zarutska killer on video, the guy who came behind her and stabbed her brutally in the neck, she never saw it coming. That guy, I think, is insane. I think he's crazy. I don't think he should have ever been out publicly. I also think he should get the death penalty. He's on video stabbing an innocent girl to death. I don't particularly care about what his mental state is. We know he 100% did it. I don't think he should continue to live. I don't think that's a crazy take when we have 100% evidence of a crime being committed and there is no doubt whether or not he did it.
3: Yeah, man, the older I get, the more pro-death penalty I get, I'll tell you. And this is something that the more I've seen, the more I know. And people say, oh, but what, you're a Catholic, you're not supposed to. You know, I'm not perfect. What can I tell you? Nobody's perfect.
2: I also think we have more clear evidence now. Oftentimes, my issue with the death penalty is it's a permanent penalty for something that might not be definite. When we got people on video committing the crime, I'm not that concerned about whether or not they actually did it or not. We can all see it. And that's
3: I wish, you know, we were talking
2: common.
3: To Ann about it. I wish she had seen Coulter, The Green Mile, just because it's the most anti-death penalty, bizarre propaganda. It's like it's basically like we had Jesus in prison for double murder and he's actually healing people and he's like the kindest, most beautiful soul. We've never had Jesus who heals people in prison for double murder of children, okay, in America. That has not happened.
2: All right. 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
0: Here is your KZRG forecast, and it's a great one for outdoor plans. Temperatures will start to climb upward once again as we go through the next several days, but not terrible. Near 80 sunshine today, beautiful drive home. Get out and enjoy it later. Tonight, mainly clear upper 50s. Thursday, clouds, some sun, a little bit milder, 85. Friday, sunshine, 85. Now, for the weekend, it does get into the upper 80s, but you should stay mainly dry. I'm meteorologist Ray Stajic in the KZRG Storm Center.
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3: All right, welcome back into Clay and Buck. Look, we got a tight turnaround, so if you're on hold, we can get some of your calls at the top of the next hour because we wanted to let you weigh in on the subject before we switch up gears. So we're talking, about Lindsey Clancy aftermath stuff and the View, which is basically a televised insane asylum. But I will give you, on the happy side of things, Clay, a VIP email from Diane. Clay has zero room to talk about fashion. Buck looks great in his preppy baby blue sweater. Well, thank you. Thank you, Diane. Do you want to say anything now, Mr. Clay, huh?
2: Yeah, I do. I think that anybody who wears a scarf, it's male, it's impossible to defend. I also think it's hard to look good in a sweater. And frankly, I don't think you look great in it. We'll be back.
3: Harsh. Harsh.
7: Speaking truth and having fun. Clay Travis and Buck Sexton.
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3: 3 years ago, terrorists murdered more than 1,200 innocent Israelis and took 250 hostages. 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
6: A plan to rebuild Gaza. I'm Lisa Brady, Fox News. President Trump's Board of Peace rolling out a blueprint for more than 60 projects focused on infrastructure, education, and health.
23: Members of the Board of Peace, created by a U.S.-brokered ceasefire between Israel and Hamas, say the need in Gaza is immense, with damage estimated at tens of billions of dollars.
24: If we didn't stay with it, it would have just reverted back to the old way, and I think we would have seen the exact same cycle of violence and hatred and horror that we've seen for 20 years.
23: Jared Kushner joining other members of the board at the United Nations, unveiling a nearly $2.5 billion plan over the next 6 months to begin reconstruction and set up a government in Gaza.
6: Fox's Jared Halpern at the White House. The broader peace plan is supposed to include Hamas disarming and Israel withdrawing. Iran's president says peace will not come on the field of battle, but his country is a victim, not an aggressor, and that they won't be bullied.
25: We will never bow our head or bend at the knee.
6: President Masoud Pezeshkian's defiant speech to the UN General Assembly coming a day after President Trump warned of possible annihilation. U.S. and Iranian officials, though, holding several hours of indirect talks yesterday. The FBI investigating a breach claimed by a hacking group.
26: According to Reuters, their reporter chatted with a member of the hacking group who claimed that the Shiny Hunters group stole data that included personal information relating to, quote, almost all FBI agents and those who filed an application with the Bureau. This means recruits and potential future agents.
6: Fox's David Spunt, the FBI telling Fox News it's aware of claims regarding unauthorized activity on its jobs website. A new sentence for Harvey Weinstein, 15 years in prison for the sexual assault of a one-time TV production assistant. He was retried in New York after the original conviction was tossed out in that case. 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
27: Sunny and fairly tempered today. We have a high of 82, overnight lows of 59. I'm Ted Bohorquez. Here's what's trending on News Talk KZRG. Starting with the 2027-2028 school year, public schools across Arkansas will be required to install audio recording devices in locker rooms and changing areas under Eli's Law. The law is intended to give schools another tool to investigate bullying. Read the full story inside the KZRG app. Well, the question is, where is Teron Allen? The 28-year-old from Baxter is still on the loose after he slipped out of his handcuffs Monday night near Columbus, Kansas. Allen was wanted on an aggravated criminal sodomy warrant, and on his way back from Alabama, he escaped the deputy's patrol car. Read all about it inside the KZRG app. Well, Missouri U.S. Senator Eric Schmidt praising President Trump's appearance at the U.N. yesterday.
28: What I love most about his speech is calling out the hypocrisy of the United Nations on mass migration. Europe is a cautionary tale of what happens when you usher that in, and thank God we have a president that has effectively now closed the border and the deportations are continuing, and I hope they continue at a rapid pace because we're not going to fall victim to what Europe did in this sort of suicidal empathy.
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12: Here is your KZRG forecast and its lather, rinse, repeat as the cooler weather and more seasonable temperatures will stick with us today. Sunshine near 80 this afternoon. Tonight, clear upper 50, so potentially a degree or two cooler than this morning. Partial sun tomorrow, 85. I'm meteorologist Ray Stajic at the KZRG Storm Center.
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Welcome, everybody. Second hour of Clay and Buck kicks off right now. I am Buck. He is Clay, renowned cable knit sweater hater. But it's okay. It's okay, you know?

0: says terrorist groups, Tren de Aragua, MS-13, or the lowest murder rate in American history in 2025, down another 23% this year. Violent crime down as well, double digits. Rapes down 18.6%, again, on top of last year's records, and getting 10 of the 10 most wanted. Biden got 4 in 4 years. These are all massive accomplishments. Eliminating DEI in our military, declaring, a board of peace and helping peace in Cambodia against Thailand and Kosovo and Serbia, Rwanda, Pakistan and India, Ethiopia and Egypt, Armenia, Azerbaijan, Israel and Hamas. Nobody thought that was possible. You know, saying that there are two sexes, male and female. I know you wouldn't think the government that would matter, but in this day and age, it does. The president banning federal funding and sponsorship promotion of chemical surgical mutilation of minors. That's a pretty big deal to me. The president protecting women's sports, pretty big deal to me. The MAHA movement, pretty big deal to me. Largest deregulation ever. Largest tax cuts in American history. I don't think America's overtaxed. I mean, undertaxed. I think we're overtaxed. Offering every American $5,000 as a benefit, for all the income that is now being generated because of tariffs by this country that the president put in place because we were treated unfairly by all these foreign countries. Again, the largest tax cuts in history. No tax tips, overtime, Social Security. Manufacture. We're bringing semiconductor manufacturing into America. Those facilities are being built now. Same with pharmaceuticals. Same with automobiles. And this is my dilemma. Is that, I do it. I bring it up. I tell you information that I know you're not going to get from the legacy media mob. And then people get mad. And then people say, you're not bringing it up enough. I mean, for crying out loud, I just feel at times I can't win. All I know is I want to win in 41 days and create a sense of urgency and provide information. If we have anything in this country, it's an information crisis. The president, yesterday, and I thought it was one of his finest speeches, which is why we spent an hour of this program playing it, calling out, going after persecution that's happening worldwide and calling it out in front of the entire world. Saying, no, we don't recognize the ICC. We never will. The International Criminal Court, calling out communist Cuba. I loved that they walked out of his speech. Loved it. Declaring there's no human right to illegal immigration, lecturing all of Western Europe for their unfettered illegal immigration and no assimilation. That's how you get 100 Sharia courts in Great Britain in no-go zones in France and other Western European countries. The president definitively saying no to any global tax. That means no more Paris Accords. China and India, they're developing nations, but America pay, the massive amount of money that they wanted. The president cut the UN budget 15%, 4,000 bureaucratic jobs, zero illegal aliens admitted in the last 16 months. Come on. These are real accomplishments. Yes. It is the rest of the world would not ever take a stand against Iran. They'll never have a nuclear weapon because of Donald J. Trump. Doesn't get any credit for that either. Doesn't get credit for the largest tax cuts. Doesn't get credit for really securing the border and closing the border. Doesn't get credit for exposing Iran as weak and desperate and pathetic. For the Donroe Doctrine. Look at Venezuela. Look at Cuba's about to fall. It walked out of his speech and it was great, as I said. Look, nobody paid attention to Greenland. The greatest geopolitical coup in our lifetime, guaranteeing in perpetuity American military bases while simultaneously keeping out our top geopolitical foes, China and Russia. I mean, it's unbelievable. It's amazing success. And saying we're not going to unilaterally disarm to China. China's never going to stop artificial intelligence. If you believe that, you're insane. You really do. Prime Minister Netanyahu, you have all the bluster and talk of the likes of, Zoran, Marxist, Kami, Mamdani, that he wants to arrest Prime Minister Netanyahu. No, Prime Minister Netanyahu, along with this idiot you know, president of Iran speaking like a fool. We're the victims of terrorism. No, you're the number one state sponsor of terror, you jackass. And you got your ass handed to you with Midnight Hammer and Operation Epic Fury. No other person in the world had the courage to do what he did. Donald Trump. Now we don't have to worry. Worried about the Strait of Hormuz? Imagine being worried about it in perpetuity because we didn't deal with them when we could. Because that's the choice that the president made. Here's Prime Minister Netanyahu blasting Mamdani for inciting violence against Jewish New Yorkers. Listen.
1: Shame on you, Mr. Mamdani. Shame on you for supporting the Hamas terrorist monsters who butchered our people. Shame on you for inciting riots against New York Jews. I'm coming to the UN. I'm going to tell the truth about our heroic soldiers, and I'm going to tell the truth about you.
0: Good. And he's doing so. Anyway, and guess what? Kami Mamdani's not going to be able to arrest Prime Minister Netanyahu. You know, more bluster like his free buses. It was interesting to see former ABC News correspondent Terry Moran said, oh, yeah, the higher ups in ABC shut down his efforts to be a real reporter and report on Biden's failing health. I love how fake Jake Tapper over at Fake News CNN is, you know, trying to use me and right on, brother. Amen, brother. No amen to you because you're a phony. And we're going to point this out later in the program today. But Moran saying that in 23, early 24, we were reporting on this in 2019. No offense, Terry. I'm glad you got there, but you got there too little too late. He said it was pretty clear that Biden was fading rather quickly. It was obvious in 2019. And nobody, I got excoriated for pointing out the obvious. You know, he said this in a Daily Beast podcast. I traveled with him to Japan in the spring. Eyeballed him there. And I thought, okay, he's still functioning, but man, he's frail. He looked like he'd been blown away in a stiff wind. I tried to do the story of Biden's health before anybody else did in the network because I'd seen it. Okay, I saw it in 2019. You know, cry me a river. These people, they just frustrate me. And the thing that will frustrate me the most, to be honest, and the one thing that I think we all have in common, if you're listening to this show, is we've got to understand we are in an island unto ourselves, unfortunately. I'm just concluding this. Same with if you watch Hannity, and I'm grateful. I'm very grateful. You know, about to celebrate my 30th full year completed at Fox and begin my 31st and hopefully many more thereafter. And on this radio show in syndication, 25 years, been on radio since I started in 1987 on radio. And I'm grateful, but I'm just frustrated that there's so much misinformation out there. There's so little. There's such an institutional bias. It is abusively biased. It is corrupt. It is fake news, you know, on the highest order. And the country now going into an election ill-informed. And it's, you know, low information voters, what Rush was referring to, not people that listen to Rush's show. It's the people that don't listen to it, didn't listen to his show, that don't watch Fox or listen to talk radio. And then you got these idiots. Any idiot can have their own talk show with a microphone, whether they're white nationalist, anti-Semite, whatever. I'm sick of those people, too. Sick of all of them. But I'm just telling you what the stakes are. And ultimately, I've got to deputize every one of you to help inform a population that is purposely being lied to and information being withheld from them. All right, if you're into health, wellness, fitness, nutrition, longevity, you're going to love my buddy Peter Harris and Grainberry Cereal. 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And don't forget, they are the creators of Silver Pellet Pasta. 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And if they don't have it, ask for it. The official foods of this show.
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12: Here is your KZRG forecast, and it's a great one for outdoor plans. Temperatures will start to climb upward once again as we go through the next several days, but not terrible. Near 80 sunshine today, beautiful drive home. Get out and enjoy it later. Tonight, mainly clear, upper 50s. Thursday, clouds, some sun, a little bit milder, 85. Friday, sunshine, 85. Now, for the weekend, it does get into the upper 80s, but you should stay mainly dry. I'm meteorologist Ray Stajic in the KZRG Storm Center.
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0: I'm thinking about this during the break, and I think a lot of this is, I wonder how many of you have forgotten. Have you forgotten 9% inflation? Now it's 3% under Trump. Have you forgotten the vaccine forced mandates? Take the shot. You're not going to get COVID and you're not going to infect other people. The failed Afghanistan withdrawal, the Russian invasion of Ukraine, the minor incursion, as Biden referred to it. Have you forgotten all the drug deaths, all the open borders, 12 plus million people over 200 countries? Known terrorists, murderers, rapists, child molesters, other violent criminals, cartel and gang members. Have you forgotten the moderate choice in 2020 that the current Democratic Party shifted so far to the left of that failure? I mean, what else? What is it going to take to wake some people up? I don't know if I have the answer. I know the media is helping the Democrats.
3: He's calling it an assault on fake news. President Trump has banned CNN, MS Now, and Politico from the White House grounds. Press credentials revoked. Access passes deactivated. A lawsuit jointly filed by the big three media organizations. It's not the first time Trump has banned journalists from the White House. Should the government decide what the press reports or publishes? What happens next happens here. News Talk. KZRG.
13: Fox News, I'm Carmen Roberts. President Trump plans to extend a warm welcome to China's President Xi when he arrives at Joint Base Andrews today.
14: Trade and AI will dominate the talks, but not everyone is excited about the visit. China's been accused of sharing targeting information with Iran to kill American troops.
13: Fox's Lucas Tomlinson at the White House earlier at the UN General Assembly meeting in New York City. Iran's President Pezeshkian called out President Trump and said that Iran will fight until its last breath.
14: We will never bow our head or bend at the knee.
13: And he said that Iran is willing to negotiate under certain conditions. President Trump met with Iranian officials yesterday through an intermediary. And college students are being warned about Qatrum after packages of it were found in two Ole Miss students' area had died. America's listening to Fox News.
15: Sunny skies today with a high of 79. I'm Steve Smith. Here's what's trending on News Talk KZRG. Scam alert. The Neosho Police Department is warning residents about a phone scam in which individuals are spoofing the department's phone number and falsely representing themselves as members of the Neosho Police Department. Neosho Police say you should never give out your personal financial information and ID numbers over the phone. If you receive such a call and you're worried about it, call the department directly at 417-451-8012 to make sure that it's real. Meanwhile, Missouri health officials are warning St. Louis Cardinal fans about a possible measles exposure. Matt Pilger has more.
16: State health leaders say the potential exposure happened September 12th at Busch Stadium in St. Louis. Anyone who attended is urged to monitor for symptoms for 21 days, and officials say the MMR vaccine remains the best protection against measles. Matt Pilger, Missouri Net.
17: That November ballot is going to be very important for Missouri voters. You could make it much harder for lawmakers to redraw congressional districts again before the next census. If voters reject the new congressional map under Proposition A and also approve Amendment 6, another similar redistricting plan could require support from 80% of both chambers of the legislature and another statewide vote. Make sure you have your voice heard. Steve Smith, News Talk KZRG.
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12: Here is your KZRG forecast, and it's a great one for outdoor plans. Temperatures will start to climb upward once again as we go through the next several days, but not terrible. Near 80 sunshine today, beautiful drive home. Get out and enjoy it later. Tonight, mainly clear, upper 50s. Thursday, clouds, some sun, a little bit milder, 85. Friday, sunshine, 85. Now, for the weekend, it does get into the upper 80s, but you should stay mainly dry. I'm meteorologist Ray Stajic in the KZRG Storm Center.
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0: standing up for what's right with America. 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
1: All right, 25 now till the top of the hour, 800-941-SEAN if you want to be a part of the program. 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You don't need a background check. 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It's that simple. It's that easy. It's that real. All right, I just want to go into this a little bit more because I think there's a level of, and I may be wrong on this, and if I'm wrong, please forgive me, but I'm not sure that the message is getting out to enough people. Now, I understand completely that what we talk about on this show and the information we give out on this show and the information we give out on our TV show is not information you're going to get from ABC, NBC, CBS, fake news, CNN, MSDNC, or any of these outlets. I understand that. We live with that. That's the reality. Not going to read it in the New York Times, Washington Post, any major newspaper in the country. It is not. And, you know, it was not that long ago. It's less than 2 years when Joe Biden was your president. Which way do I go? Which way do I go? You know, it was embarrassing. I mean, we were lied to about his cognitive state, lied to about open borders, borders closed, borders secure, borders closed, borders secure. 12 million that we know of, unvetted, Biden-Harris Mayorkas illegals, you know, from over 200 countries, known terrorists among them, murderers among them, rapists among them, child molesters among them, other violent criminals among them, cartel members among them, gang members among them, drug dealers among them, and now we're trying to get rid of it. It's been a disaster. You know, did you forget the forced vaccine mandates and the big lie? Well, if you get the shot, you're not going to get COVID. That's the Biden years, 4 years, disaster. You know, if you get the shot, you're not going to infect other people. Another big lie, three big lies. Lies about Joe is cognitively strong. The borders are closed. The border's secure. Take the shot. You're not going to get COVID. Take the shot. You won't infect others. What about the shutdowns of our economy? 9% inflation rates. Donald Trump's at a third of where Biden was. The disastrous Afghanistan withdrawal. You know, all the troops and military equipment being, you know, put on the border by Russia into Ukraine. Biden says, well, it depends. I don't think they're going to invade it. Well, maybe if they do, it depends if it's a minor incursion. Well, that minor incursion 4 years later, it's a disaster, hopefully coming to an end. I hope so. The president's talking about the possibility of one. You know, these weak talking points. Did the media tell you the truth about COVID? No, they went with the big lie. Did the media tell you in 2019 we were chronicling Joe Biden's cognitive decline? Did they tell you the truth about that? No. Did they talk about weaponization? No, they did not talk about the DOJ being weaponized. As a matter of fact, they helped facilitate the big Russia collusion lie that was in 20, you know, throughout the first term of President Trump. You know, the phony narrative, you know, they ignore 574 riots that killed dozens of Americans, injured thousands of cops, billions in property damage. You know, no, they're mostly peaceful. That's how the media covered that lie. You know, and of course, Kamala Harris famously saying, they're not going to stop. They shouldn't stop. We're not going to stop. Okay, you're going to support them. You know, all of this. You know, they forgot all the drug deaths, the rapes, the assaults, the murders that came with their 12 million unvetted illegals. You know, God only knows how many gotaways, how many terror cells still are in this country that we don't know about, ready to act at a moment's notice and take American lives. Inflation out of control. Did you forget about, you know, Biden? Biden was the moderate choice in 2020. Look at what the Democratic Party has become today. You know, maybe the president's team needs to do a better job, and they've got time. Not a lot, but they've got time. You know, by the way, Dolly Parton's estate accuses a nephew of threatening to destroy the singer's legacy. Why does this always happen? Well, you know, people die, and it often brings the worst out of people. And talk to people that are estate planners. I remember I used to talk to my accountants and lawyers and stuff. You know, when you do a will, it's a pain in the ass. But you got to prepare. I actually have a provision. Everybody should put one in their will. If anyone contests this will, judge, this is directly for me. If anyone contests it, they're out of the will if they are in it in the first place.
2: Do you really have that?
1: Yep. Yeah. Are you asking me on air or in my ear?
2: That was on air. That's genius. I love that idea.
1: You contest it. That's 'cause it's my decision. That's it. And I'm like, you know, I can't stand. I've seen this happen so often where somebody croaks and it's like, oh, man, they're like vultures in for the slaughter. You know, my parents passed away many, many years ago. My dad died 6 months after I started at Fox. I didn't want anything. My parents didn't have anything, to be very blunt. My mom died shortly thereafter. I don't even know if they had a will. I have no freaking idea. I got one thing. My father left me his Navy knife because I was obsessed with it as a kid. And that's the only thing. I was so happy to get it. That's it. Don't need anything. I've been financially independent since I'm 10. Actually, before that, I had paper out at 8. I was illegal. I was breaking the law, Ethan, back then. And I put the paper out in my older sister's name.
2: Oh, my gosh.
1: I know. The statute of limitations have passed. Get over it. Well, I'm lying to get a job so I can work. Jesus, it's the worst thing I can do as a kid. I did plenty of bad things as a kid. I was fairly incorrigible. Man, the stuff that I did back then. Sage Steele was grilling me on some of those stories in our podcast. And I said, what the hell? I'll tell her. But this country, you know, look at what he did to this country. Rachel Morin, Laken Riley, Jocelyn Nungary. You know, I mean, look at what's happened to this radicalized party that I keep trying to warn people about. The media is not going to do it. The media protected Joe's big lies. His lies about COVID and the vaccine, his lies about the border being secure, his lies about his cognitive state, all of it, they did. But it was a disaster. You know, it's like Daryl Worley's song, Have You Forgotten? No, I haven't forgotten. Anyway, I just hope that people understand what's at stake here in 41 days. And I just don't know. I don't think anybody knows how the outcome of this and that. And, you know, and to be fairly blunt, I never take any election for granted. It's just in my DNA. I don't take it for granted. And I understand that there is some frustration among people. And this is goes back to the debate we had the entire week last week. Well, what if your congressman or congresswoman is a weak rhino Republican? And I hate some of these people. Some of these people have no backbone. I can tell you as a host, the number of Republicans that refuse to do my show is unbelievable. It's not like they're heading into hostile territory on fake news CNN or MSDNC or sitting down with that idiot George Stephanopoulos. I mean, it's not the same thing. I mean, I give them a chance to talk and put their perspective on things, or candidates that frankly just are not good communicators. I wonder often why they even want to be in politics. However, there is a standard here. If you're not supporting the Mamdani, DSA, AOC, squad, Pocahontas, Grandpa Bernie, you know, radicalization, shredding of our Constitution, I know it's a low bar, but I'll take it to stop them from what they would do. As quote, moderate as Joe Biden, they make Joe Biden look conservative for crying out loud. And all of this is on the ballot. I don't know how to create a greater sense of urgency. I'm trying to be a good communicator. That's what I get paid to do. But I get frustrated when, you know, people are, and then I'll take all the crap. As a matter of fact, if you want to critique the show, call and say what you want me to do more of. I'll be glad to do it. But just know I'm in a little bit of a quandary here. And the quandary, moral dilemma, if you will, is if I say it too much, I get accused of repeating myself. And I do it by design so that you can repeat it and put it into your memory bank so it flows off, you know, the tip of your tongue when you communicate to friends, neighbors, coworkers, relatives, you know, strangers that you meet every day and explain what's at stake here. You know, I have great faith and confidence in this audience and in my TV audience and so on and so forth. I really do. But I don't have faith that the rest of the media is ever going to tell the truth. They were the great protectors of all the Biden lies and Harris lies. They wanted Kamala Harris to win in the worst way. You know, they never told you the truth about, you know, the dirty Hillary Clinton bought and paid for Russian disinformation dossier. They never told you the truth about her bleach pit and her servers. No reasonable prosecutor would prosecute, James Comey told us. They never told you the dirty dossier that was unverifiable and false, that it was used to secure not one, but four FISA warrants. They never told you about the weaponization and all that we've learned. You know, we've got a lot of on this. We're going to hit it tonight with Jim Jordan in terms of the investigations that are going on. More information, John Solomon, he's one of them. Jim Jordan and his committee, he's another one of them. I mean, it's pretty spectacular. By the way, one issue we found out is a California family with ties to Fang Fang donated hundreds of thousands of dollars to Gavin Newsom and Kamala Harris. That was a Republican. You think that would be a big scandal? Mr. Fang Fang Swalwell. It was interesting when they took him into custody. Let's see what happens. A 57-page House Judiciary Report. We'll have John Solomon and Jim Jordan on tonight. But anyway, they issued a criminal referral to the DOJ seeking to prosecute the former special counsel Jack Smith for alleged false statements to Congress last December about the collection of toll records and text messages and the content of more than 40 members of Congress. You know, before Lindsey Graham died, he said, I'm going to sue over this. And I said, how much are you going to sue for? He goes, $1 million. I said, did you not learn anything from Trump? It's not $1 million. You got to sue for $1 billion. Jordan's committee, 57-page report. I mean, all of this happened, and it's less than 2 years ago. Have you forgotten? It's like my message today. You know, what they did to Donald Trump. You know, trumped up charges, no pun intended. In that particular case, you know, a false valuation of Mar-a-Lago. Why would you ever allow even a real estate professional in Palm Beach, Florida, to give the real valuation? I know it's insane, but go look up Palm Beach real estate, waterfront real estate, and oceanfront and intercoastal real estate prices They're millions and millions of dollars, these properties. And he has 22 acres and a resort and a historic property and a club associated with it. Yeah, it's worth a fortune. Not $18 million. I'd find a way. I'd raise the money and buy that thing myself. Pay 18, I'll pay double that. And I'd end up selling it, making a fortune. But they got away with that. Just like they got away with everything else that they did. All the weaponization. The media never ever covered it. They covered up for Biden. They persecuted Trump. And by the way, when Trump one day is gone, hopefully finishing out his term, the media, they will miss him the most. Mark my words. They won't be able to stop talking about him. They won't. And not for comparison purposes, just because they can't. It's like their drug. They hate Trump so much. They live off that hate. It's ingrained in their DNA. You know, it's nearly three full years since nearly 1,200 innocent Israelis were murdered. They have a very small population, the equivalent of 40,000 dead Americans in a day. Never mind the number of people taken hostage, the kidnappings, the hostage taking, the rape, the torture, the beheadings that took place that day. And as Israel remembers these lost souls on October 7th, 3 years ago, they're still under a threat. People that want to wipe them off the planet and deny their very existence. Thankfully, there are groups like the International Fellowship of Christians and Jews. They're providing all the humanitarian supports. Thousands of Israelis, you know, their homes have been wiped out. They're in need of a lot of humanitarian assistance. And the IFCJ is providing food and water and shelter and clothing and medicines. And they have mobile medical clinics for the elderly. And all across our country on October 7th, in solidarity, churches, synagogues, universities, communities, they're standing with Israel by planting Israeli and American flags, a powerful declaration that, no, we stand with you in solidarity against radical Islamists. Anyway, we can all combat hate, anti-Semitism. Please donate whatever you can today. They'll send you a flag for this third anniversary that's coming up. They set up a website. It's joinfof.org. It's joinfof.org. All right, we'll take a break. We've got all things Simple Man Bill O'Reilly. We'll talk about how corrupt the legacy media mob, how abusively biased and corrupt they are. On the other side, we have Mark Penn, former Clinton advisor and pollster, now with the Harris poll. We'll take a look at what this election's looking like 41 days out, straight ahead.
0: Sea of government lies, he's the beacon of truth. 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
14: I'm Hal Cheeseball with the news. Our top story tonight is a local hurricane. Let's send it out to our meteorologist on the streets, Jim Windy.
15: You won't believe it, Hal, but we're actually seeing people rushing into the three hurricanes that we have in our area.
14: Wow, Jim. Three? Where are these hurricanes?
15: Well, we have two in Carthage, one by Walmart and the other on Central, and the third is near the airport in Webb City.
14: Strange. And why are people driving into them?
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17: Here is your KZRG forecast, and it's a great one for outdoor plans. Temperatures will start a climb upward once again as we go through the next several days, but not terrible. Near 80 sunshine today, beautiful drive home. Get out and enjoy it later. Tonight, mainly clear, upper 50s. Thursday, clouds, some sun, a little bit milder, 85. Friday, sunshine, 85. Now, for the weekend, it does get into the upper 80s, but you should stay mainly dry. I'm meteorologist Ray Stajic in the KZRG Storm Center.
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1: All right, when we come back, all things Simple Man Bill O'Reilly and Mark Penn, the pollster, 41 days outside the midterms. 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Heroes like U.S. Army Sergeant Mario Nelson. 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Later, Mario enlisted full-time in the Army, was deployed to Iraq. 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Sadly, Mario left behind his wife, Mecca, their daughter, Mia. 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
21: AK
2: camera controversy lands on Capitol Hill. I'm Lisa Brady, Fox News.
21: It has amassed in a very short time frame a surveillance network unlike any we've ever seen in this country.
2: Missouri Republican Senator Josh Hawley leading a hearing on automatic license plate readers made by the Flock Company.
21: What seems to make these networks unique is not just the sheer number of cameras, it's the fact that they're all linked together and powered and searchable by AI.
2: Police have said the cameras can be a key crime-fighting tool, but some cities and states across the country are pausing their use or installation as privacy concerns grow about what data is collected and who can access it. The Flock CEO has defended the company, but also acknowledges concern about data retention and the need for accountability if it's misused. AI executives are taking their recent warnings to world leaders, just telling the UN Security Council that without intervention, AI could be a risk to humanity as a whole. President Trump has warned about the risks of losing the AI race to China. He is set to welcome President Xi for a White House summit.
22: The United States and China are probably the two most powerful militaries in the world. The relationship between the United States and China will define the 21st century.
2: Secretary of State Marco Rubio says there are strong points of friction. Some Republicans want the president to press Xi on reports of China giving Iran intelligence used to attack U.S. forces in the Middle East. A former NFL star will accept a plea deal for attempted murder. Antonio Brown's lawyer just confirming that with a court appearance now set for next Wednesday to finalize the deal. The former wide receiver is accused of grabbing a security officer's gun after a celebrity boxing match and firing two shots at a man he had had a fight with earlier. Brown has said he was defending himself. He could face up to 30 years in prison if convicted at trial, but under the plea deal, expected to avoid prison. The Dow down 351 at the bell. 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
23: 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I'm Steve Smith. Here's what's trending on News Talk KZRG. Joplin receives a grant from Missouri American Water once again. How do they do it? Hear from Christy Barnhart, Senior Communications Manager for Missouri American Water.
24: I think when we look at what they do with the funding, because so much about fire prevention is education, and they really target the schools and the students, and I think that we always look at that as being such a critical thing to help prevent catastrophes.
23: Good Missouri school librarians face criminal charges over books on their shelves. That question is now before the Missouri Supreme Court. Justices just heard arguments over a 2022 law banning certain sexually explicit material in public and private schools. The lower court struck the law down last year. Librarians say it's way too vague and led schools to pull hundreds of books. The state says it constitutionally keeps obscene material away from kids. Just as Missouri U.S. Senator Josh Hawley called for a hearing on Capitol Hill, Flock says it's tightening some of its safety protocols. The company told the Senate this changed how law enforcement officers and other users justify searches of its system. Your news is a service of Liberty Tree Guns. 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
25: It's summertime. How hot will it be today? We keep you in the know with weather updates, the highs and the lows, and whether it'll rain or not.
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5: Here is your KZRG forecast and its lather, rinse, repeat as the cooler weather and more seasonable temperatures will stick with us today. Sunshine near 80 this afternoon. Tonight, clear upper 50, so potentially a degree or two cooler than this morning. Partial sun tomorrow, 85. I'm meteorologist Ray Stajic at the KZRG Storm Center.
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2: Fox News, I'm John Saucier. President Trump said to welcome Chinese President Xi Jinping to the United States today and Senate Minority Leader Chuck Schumer calls for the president to block China from getting access to American AI chips.
3: Trump has a very important choice to make, to bend the knee to the CCP or stand up to Xi and keep the U.S. ahead of China on AI.
2: The Trump administration has allowed NVIDIA to sell AI chips to China with some restrictions. The Secretary of War, Pete Hegseth, with a video on X announcing a new evaluation for U.S. military commanders. The Secretary calls the Joint Warfighter Evaluation an objective equalizer that will determine which individuals are the most capable leaders when put under pressure.
4: Our troops deserve commanders chosen by proven competence, not paper credentials. The Joint Warfighter Evaluation ensures our flag is carried by our most lethal and most adaptable leader.
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5: Sunny today with a high of 79. I'm Steve Smith. Here's what's trending on News Talk KCRG. Seneca Elementary students are going to have it made in the shade. The Seneca PTO will celebrate a new outdoor shade structure with a 9 a.m. ribbon-cutting ceremony on Thursday. You can read more about it at NewsTalkKZRG.com. Missouri Senator Josh Hawley says one step Congress could take before the midterm elections is suspending the federal gas tax.
6: We could take 20, 30 cents off the top right now for every gallon by suspending the federal gas tax. We ought to do that, and we shouldn't leave here until we do. But when it comes to gas and diesel right now, the cost is just astronomical.
5: He says lowering energy costs should remain a top priority as Congress enters its final weeks in the session before the November midterm elections. And what are you doing Saturday? About 15,000 people are expected at the 29th Annual Bluegrass Festival in Carl Junction at Center Creek Park on the east side of the city. It's a family fun event. Six bands will play. Music and fun starts at 9 a.m. and it ends at 6 p.m. Free admission and free general parking with shuttle services will be available. You can read all about it inside the KZRG app. I'm Steve Smith. Next news in less than 30 minutes. Breaking news as it happens. 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
14: Here is your KZRG forecast, and it's a great one for outdoor plans. Temperatures will start to climb upward once again as we go through the next several days, but not terrible. Near 80 sunshine today, beautiful drive home. Get out and enjoy it later. Tonight, mainly clear, upper 50s. Thursday, clouds, some sun, a little bit milder, 85. Friday, sunshine, 85. Now, for the weekend, it does get into the upper 80s, but you should stay mainly dry. I'm meteorologist Ray Stajic in the KZRG Storm Center.
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0: All right, 25 till the top of the hour. 800-941-SEAN if you want to be a part of the program. How often have you heard me say that I believe that every man, woman, and child on this earth was created by God, God our Father? How often have I told you the word education is from Latin? It means it's from the word educare, to bring forth from within. That means that God put talent inside of every human being that he created. A talent, a passion, an ability. Now, discovering what your talents are, your abilities are, what your calling in your life is, that is only the beginning. You have to then prepare for it. Now, that's where Regent University comes in. Nationally recognized, amazing Christian university. I've spoken there. The people are amazing. Academics now grounded in a biblical worldview. So, in other words, students are not just preparing for a career. They are preparing to use their God-given gifts and talents to lead, to serve, to make a difference. And when you find your purpose in life, there's nothing better in life. That is where you should be. That's what you are created for. And Regent has the academic credentials to back it all up. They have over 150 areas of study. Regent now has ranked among America's top national universities by U.S. News and World Report for 7 straight years, and classes offered online and on campus. 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We continue with all things Simple Man, Bill O'Reilly. We're talking about the media. So in the course of my career, Bill, and I've told this audience this story, I'm not sure if you've heard it, but when I was in Atlanta as a local radio host from 92 to 96, before I went to Fox when Fox went on the air, I'm about to celebrate my 30th anniversary, as you know. The Olympic Park bombing occurred. And I remember I was on the air and the Atlanta Journal-Constitution reported that Richard Jewell, who ended up being a real true American hero who risked his life for others, he fits the profile of the lone bomber. And they made that conclusion based on the fact that they found out the guy lived with his mother. Maybe he was trying to save money. And I said that on the air at the time. I did not rush to judgment. Little did I know he was listening to that show. He gave me one of his first interviews on Hannity and Combs not long thereafter. And I learned a valuable lesson. Don't rush to judgment. In the course of my career, I don't care if it's Duke lacrosse. I went to Garden City to meet the families and the kids, and I learned that they had exculpatory evidence.

0: evidence. Ferguson, Missouri, hands up, don't shoot. And on, we got it right. All these other news outlets got it wrong. So it's not just that I am, yes, I'm open and upfront, Mr. O'Reilly, that I'm a conservative. It's bigger than that. I care about the truth. I care about getting it right. I owe that to my audience to get it right. And, you know, and time after time, we are proven correct. They never apologize. They never correct the record. They never revise and extend their remarks. And that frustrates me when they call themselves journalists.
1: Well, it should, because but there's a motivation for them. They're told what to do by their corporate masters. They're told what to do. And if they don't do it, they're not going to be there. So that's what has happened over the past 10 years, unfortunately. Since Trump entered the arena, the hatred against him grew and grew and grew. And the corporate Disney people and all those people said, we got to get rid of this guy or destroy him and his family. So here's what we're going to do. We'll suppress anything good that he might have done. How much coverage did the Greenland acquisition get? Very little. And that's a big deal for the United States. It was a victory.
0: It was a massive deal. Huge geopolitical, massive win for this country.
1: Did it get? Got no.
0: I gave it time. You gave it time.
1: I gave it time because we're in the same business. We talk to people who aren't haters. That's the difference between my audience and many of the other shows. I don't have anybody. They hate me, but I'm used to that. But they're not haters, whereas you get these other places, and they hate Trump so much, they can't even think straight, and that literally can't think. But I made a point before the break that a big story like lowest poverty rate ever, highest affluence rate ever under a sitting president, no matter who it is a big story, an important story. Yes, high gas prices, important. Food prices, important. But this is important as well, because this sets up the future. And it was ignored by CNN. They didn't mention it. Neither did MS, neither did Politico. And that's a suppression. So now when the judges have to make a determination of whether the press gets special protections, they have to take into account that the American media not only misleads, like our friend Jake Tapper, but they will not cover stories that make Republicans or Trump look good. They won't cover them. So,
0: look, I understand news people if they're truly news people. I was never invited to the White House press office of Obama or Biden. Never had an interview. Frankly, never expected it, Bill. I get it. They don't like me, and I'm not particularly fond of them, and I tell the truth about them that they don't want told. I get it. Like you, I'm hated too.
1: Okay. But now the Supreme Court and the other federal judges face a dilemma. Does the First Amendment protect fraud? Because the news industry is now fraudulent.
0: It's a great question.
1: It's designed to do.
0: You see, I don't know if they're going to go that deep into their thinking. I would argue, maybe I'll break it down more simply than you, and you're the self-described simple man, and say, you know, does the need for a free press guarantee a seat in the White House of a sitting president? And I would argue probably not, which is why I never got one. And am not invited in when Democratic administrations are in place.
1: Well, they can say that they invited your umbrella employer, Fox News, in, and they can pick and choose which individual represents Fox News. That argument is the one they'll make. But
0: that's fair. And to Fox's credit, we have a news division. We have news and we have opinion, just like a newspaper has news and opinion, an editorial page, an op-ed page. The New York Times has it.
1: you and I started the opinion page 30 years ago that so outraged guys like Ted Koppel. Who are these punks? Who are these punks to give their opinion on news shows?
0: You know what that idiot did to me, Ted Koppel? Did I ever tell you that story?
1: Yeah, you told it to me.
0: All right, keep going. I'll give you the last word because I'm going to get to some calls. But, you know, this is an important conversation, I think. I'll give you the final word.
1: In Confronting America with Ask to Change, I have a chapter on fake news, okay? And the chapter essentially says the Constitution covers the news industry, Hannity, O'Reilly, everybody else, okay? Can't shut us down. But the news industry has changed. And now what the Supreme Court faces is, does the Constitution protect fraud? That is a very difficult question. And people got to think about that. There's no doubt. Well, there is a doubt.
0: All right. All Things Simple Man, Bill O'Reilly. Don't forget Bill's new book. It just came out. It's Confronting America, What Has to Change. Amazon.com. We're going to put a link, Bill, on Hannity.com and bookstores around the country, sir. Appreciate you. By the way, it sounds like you either have a cold or COVID.
1: Little sniffles.
0: Have you even tested for COVID? COVID still is out there, you know.
1: I know. My doctor tells me all the time.
0: I'm like your shadow doctor. I'm like telling you what to do behind the scenes. All right, Bill O'Reilly, appreciate it. God bless you.
1: Thanks for having me.
0: 800, you bet, 800-941. Sean is on number if you want to be a part of the program. I want to tell you about a great, great service that all of you need. And I am saying a great service. All right, so I'm going to tell you about a case in Batavia, Illinois. It's 2:40 in the morning. A woman looks out her window, sees a flashlight and a shadow outside her window. Now, police are called. They find this guy in the backyard. The guy's a registered sex offender. And a military court had convicted him in 2024. He'd taken a sailor's key card, let himself into her room, watched her sleep. He never met the woman in Batavia. Guess what? He only saw her on social media. Then he goes to one of these database brokers and researched her, gets her phone number, home address. 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
9: Here's your KZRG forecast. We'll see just a few clouds around tonight. Definitely much cooler weather compared to recently the rest of the week, a low near 60. Lots of sunshine, light northeast wind Thursday. Afternoon high 86. Thursday night, a few clouds, your low 64. Intervals of clouds and sunshine on Friday, afternoon high 87. A few scattered rain showers on Saturday, low 68, a high of 86. And then on Sunday, looking at lots of sunshine, low 67, highs up in the mid-80s. I'm meteorologist Mark Thibodeau in the KZRG Storm Center.
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3: A walkout at the UN. Elisa Brady, Fox News. The U.S. delegation leaving as Iran's president accused the U.S. of being terrorists and said Iran has only defended itself during his speech to the U.N. General Assembly.
4: Iran must be understood by Mr. Trump and those who seek to bully us that we are ready for dialogue and diplomacy and negotiations without accepting the language of force.
3: President Pezeshkian also saying peace will not come on the field of battle.
5: Every American president and frankly every country in the world for the most part agrees that Iran can never have a nuclear weapon. But ultimately, no one ever does anything about it. And he's going to do something about it.
3: Secretary of State Marco Rubio says President Trump has also made clear Iran is not a political issue for him. But Iran is part of the affordability concern heading into the midterms.
6: Michigan families are struggling with the price of everyday life. Groceries cost too much. We have to bring prices down. The war with Iran needs to end and end quickly.
3: That's a new ad from Republican Mike Rogers facing progressive Democrat Abdullah Sayed in the Michigan Senate race. House Republican Conference Chair Lisa McClain tells Fox there's agreement on ending the conflict as soon as possible.
7: I shop at the same grocery stores and fill my tank up at the same gas stations everyone else does. But what we also have to make sure is the number one sponsor of terror does not have a nuclear weapon, and they also that Iran does not hold the world's energy hostage.
3: No word of any breakthroughs after several hours of indirect talks between U.S. and Iranian officials yesterday. President Trump giving a lavish welcome to China's President Xi, who begins a White House visit tonight.
8: Trade and AI will dominate the talks, but not everyone is excited about the visit. China has been accused of sharing targeting information with Iran to kill American troops.
3: Fox's Lucas Tomlinson at the White House. 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
9: Sunny today with a high of 79. I'm Steve Smith. Here's what's trending on News Talk, KZRG. Missouri agencies handled more than $20 billion in federal money last year, but a new state audit says several departments are still falling short on basic oversight, including problems auditors have flagged for years. State Auditor Scott Fitzpatrick released the fiscal 2025 statewide single audit on Wednesday. Among the biggest concerns, auditors found agencies failed to adequately monitor more than 560 $69 million in federal money, more inside the KZRG app. With harvest season bringing more farm equipment down the roads in Missouri, the Missouri State Highway Patrol says some roads see more crashes than others. Patrol Captain Eric Brown explains where drivers should be especially alert.
10: These are on rural roads, but it is something that motorists need to be aware of no matter where they're at, as we still do have a lot of farming operations that are occurring inside the city limits, inside the metro areas.
9: The patrol reminds drivers to stay patient, watch ahead, and only pass when it can be done safely. The Neosho Police Department is reminding citizens about a spoofing scam, more inside the KZRG app. Your news, a service of Liberty Tree Guns. 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
17: Here's your KZRG forecast. We'll see just a few clouds around tonight, a low near 60. It won't be near as hot as recently the rest of the week. Lots of sunshine. Afternoon high on Thursday, 86. Partly sunny on Friday, low 64, a high of 87. I'm meteorologist Mark Thibodeau in the KZRG Storm Center.
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2: I'm Dan Loney with Your Money Now. More borrowers opted for an adjustable rate mortgage when buying a home last week. The share of the market in that option was 9.8%, as the 5-1 arm was more than 1 percentage point lower than traditional mortgages. A week prior, that share of the market was only 8.4%, and it was only 3% in the early years of the pandemic. Restaurant chain Cracker Barrel saw its shares up 4.5% today as it posted better than expected quarterly numbers. Both per share profit and revenue beat projections in the period. AI-powered healthcare company Astrana Health has reported a material data breach. Shares were down 2% today. Certain private and or confidential information was breached, and it is currently continuing its investigation. Wall Street stocks were lower across the board today. The Dow Industrial averaged down 352 points at 51,511. NASDAQ was up by 308 points, and the S&P 500 lost 58. West Texas crude was up 2% at $92 a barrel, and that is Your Money Now.
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3: Iran responds. I'm Lisa Lacera, Fox News. Iran's president addresses the UN General Assembly.
4: Iran's president says his country is not a terror state, but a victim.
5: Our innocent people have been the targets of cowardly attacks and aggressions imposed upon our country. And we defended ourselves with utmost strength.
4: Masoud Pezeshkian addressing world leaders at the UN a day after President Trump says he has a big decision to make between making a deal with Iran or annihilating the Islamic State. Despite the heated rhetoric, Special Envoy Steve Witkoff says negotiators did meet with mediators for several hours Tuesday.
3: Fox's Jared Halpern at the White House. The U.S. delegation walked out during the speech. Nearly $2.5 billion to rebuild Gaza. That's the proposal from President Trump's Board of Peace.
6: Currently, I think the goal is very, very clear. We want to have a Gaza Strip that could thrive and reach its full potential. In order for that to happen, it must be fully demilitarized.
3: Board of Peace member Jared Kushner at the UN. The plan would start reconstruction and set up a government in Gaza over the next 6 months. A stark warning about artificial intelligence at the UN.
7: One path leads to a world where power is concentrated, decisions are opaque, and people feel that the most important technology of their lifetime is something being done to them. The other path leads to a world where AI works for people, because people, through democratic institutions, help decide how it should develop and guide it.
3: OpenAI CEO Sam Altman, the CEO of Anthropic, said AI could be a risk to humanity. Yesterday, President Trump again brushed off concerns about AI, saying it should be embraced, and even suggested calling it super intelligence. China's President Xi Jinping has arrived in Washington for talks with President Trump. A state dinner is planned for tomorrow night. 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
8: Partly clear tonight with an overnight low of 59. I'm Steve Smith. Here's what's trending on News Talk KZRG. Was it just a prank or something more sinister? A disturbing allegation within Galena Middle School is now drawing calls for outside review. A parent says their child was given a drink intentionally contaminated with urine, biofreeze, and spray deodorant. Galena's school resource officer is asking parents with firsthand information to come forward as he works with the prosecuting attorney and other officials on possible charges. Meanwhile, with Republicans controlling both the White House and Congress, Missouri Senator Josh Hawley tells MissouriNet that voters expect results before the midterm elections.
9: Well, I hope that we won't leave town before we vote on getting rid of the gas tax and making sure that we bring down the cost of energy. I mean, diesel is way too high in the state of Missouri and across the country. Regular gas, way too high. It is driving up the cost of everything. Congress can do something about that.
8: Scam alert! The Neosho Police Department is warning residents about a phone scam in which individuals are spoofing the department's phone number and falsely representing themselves as members of the Neosho Police Department. More inside the KZRG app. Your news is a service of Liberty Tree Guns. 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
16: Here's your KZRG forecast. We'll see just a few clouds around tonight, a low near 60. It won't be near as hot as recently the rest of the week. Lots of sunshine. Afternoon high on Thursday, 86. Partly sunny on Friday, low 64, a high of 87. I'm meteorologist Mark Thibodeau in the KZRG Storm Center.
17: He's here. Now, broadcasting from the underground command post, deep in the bowels of a hidden bunker, somewhere under the brick and steel of a nondescript building, we've once again made contact with our leader, Mark Levin.

0: damage was done to the ambassador's son. And the situation is dire. The Prime Minister of Israel, Netanyahu, has gone to the hospital to visit before he comes to the United States. You see, those people over there, ladies and gentlemen, every one of them, every family is affected by what takes place there. They're very much like us. They're Westerners. That's what they are. They're Westerners. But the Islamists want to push them out of the Middle East. They want to push them out of the Holy Land. They want to take over all the holy sites of Judaism and Christianity and then destroy them. They've done that to the rest of the Middle East, where we had Christian majorities in Egypt, Christian majorities in Syria, Christian majorities in Iraq, Christian majorities even in Turkey, Christian majorities in Lebanon, and now there's barely any Christians in all those countries except Egypt. The Coptic Christians make about 10 to 12% of the population, and they are brutalized. And the Christian population of Lebanon, such as it is and what's left, they have been brutalized by Hezbollah, but for the fact that the Israelis have taken it to Hezbollah. The Ottoman Empire, that was Turkey, brutal, Islamic, eventually defeated by the British and others. There was a secular government that came into power in Turkey. You may have heard of Ataturk. Erdogan running as a nationalist socialist Islamist, a party that he created. Been a failed candidate repeatedly, eventually. Of course, the Ataturk era has been over, but eventually he won office in a multi-party election, and then he systematically killed and imprisoned his political opposition, journalists, police officers, and military generals, and so forth, anybody who had been there before, much like Khomeini in Iran. He has invaded and took over about 40% of Cyprus, a separate country. He is constantly threatening Greece by violating their airspace. He's constantly threatening the state of Israel. And apparently he's our buddy, too. And he wants F-35s. He's the enemy. The fact that he's in NATO is really stunning, given his very close alliance with Putin. And he's threatening Greece, which is a NATO country as well. And our ally Israel and our ally Cyprus. Because that's what he does. I want to talk a little bit more about all this. And I want to talk about Mamdani. When we return, I'll be right back.
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3: 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Coming up at 5:30, elementary students in Seneca have it made in the shade. We'll have more on that. Some words of warning from the Highway Patrol about driving around farm equipment during harvest time. And an area city this weekend is going to be celebrating bluegrass. 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
12: Here's your KZRG forecast. We'll see just a few clouds around tonight. Definitely much cooler weather compared to recently the rest of the week, a low near 60. Lots of sunshine, light northeast wind Thursday. Afternoon high 86. Thursday night, a few clouds, your low 64. Intervals of clouds and sunshine on Friday, afternoon high 87. A few scattered rain showers on Saturday, low 68, a high of 86. And then on Sunday, looking at lots of sunshine, low 67, highs up in the mid 80s. I'm meteorologist Mark Thibodeau in the KZRG Storm Center.
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0: You know, Mises, the great Austrian economist, many of you know, said we all sound like Marxists now. I've mentioned that before, haven't I, Rich? I would add we all sound like appeasers and isolationists now. Would you agree with that, Rich, to a great extent? So maybe the left has won. You know what I mean? Maybe the left has already won. Because we have a lot of people who claim to be conservatives, but certainly don't sound like, because the so-called populists, nationalists, formerly conservatives, are starting to sound like the left, at least to me. I listen to what people say about this war in Iran, where the overwhelming majority of the American people have no direct role whatsoever, no fear of a draft for young people whatsoever. And I think to myself, how the hell did we win World War II? Well, we were attacked. Well, Iran has attacked us again and again and threatened us with nuclear weapons. We have to wait to be hit with a nuclear weapon? How the hell did we even form an army to fight the Korean War, the Vietnam War? I mean, I sit here and I wonder. A gallon of gasoline, that's going to determine the election? I don't think so. There is multiple issues. Nature of the candidate, the nature of the message, how united and coordinated these campaigns are, the strategies that are being used, and on and on and on. We know the history of off-year elections about incumbents and presidential and the party of the president and how they do, and there's a lot. In fact, let me do this. I posted about this earlier. And, you know, when I post things, I give them a little thought, sometimes a lot of thought, so I don't just plop them up there. Let's see here. One moment. Let's see here. I'm going to read this to you. Give me a second. The reason so many young people have moved left is because of the failure to get our K-12 schools under control, the radical teachers' unions who brainwash the kids. Because of the failure to get our colleges under control, and we allowed them to be populated with tenured Marxist-Islamist faculties, and DEI personnel. Because of massive legal and illegal immigration from the third world and a lack of vetting and assimilation. Because of the massively increased role of government in every aspect of our economy, creating all kinds of disincentives and financial dislocation. So now for some, it appears their response and their answer is, listen to the kids and accommodate their demands. Yet just 2 years ago, Trump won a landslide election and held both houses of Congress. But listen to the kids. Look, this is a tough election cycle, and it always was going to be a tough election cycle. For starters, we know the history of off-year elections for incumbent presidents. Obama got his butt kicked in 2010 by the Tea Party. I was an integral part of it. But they doubled down, and now look at the Democrat Party, the DSC, infiltration of Marxist Islamists. They never abandoned their radical ideology, but they hit the gas pedal. There's certainly things we can do better, no question about that. I have a list of them, including the lack of a decisive victory in Iran, rather than early on tapping the brakes and seeking a premature deal. So be it. There's precious little time left. Rather than starting post-election doomer finger-pointing and positioning oneself as if a sage when seeing the obvious 6 weeks before the actual election, how about we put our minds and resources and efforts toward fighting as hard as we can, given all that is at stake? You can be concerned and say so, but stop dispiriting voters before they vote. You can be creating a self-fulfilling outcome. Shove the prediction. Let's get going. I'll be right back.
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3: 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I'm still going to be here. And while I'm here, I've got a big decision to make about whether or not you even exist.
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4: News. I'm John Saucier. President Trump suggesting in an address to the U.N. General Assembly this week that he could annihilate Iran if they don't agree to a deal. Well, Senate Majority Leader John Thune says several Republican lawmakers want to see this war against Iran come to an end.
5: We are hopeful that the administration's efforts will lead to getting the Strait of Hormuz open, getting the shipping lanes open, and taking some of the pressure off of the American people's pocketbooks.
4: Well, the midterm elections are getting underway. Mail-in ballots already going out. Early voting beginning in some states. House Minority Leader Hakeem Jeffries claims Republicans are struggling.
6: They're scared to death. They're scared to look. They're shook. These Republicans are running scared. And the American people will have the last word.
4: Now, historically, the party in power has lost congressional seats in the midterm elections. We'll see what happens this time around. 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
7: Partly clear tonight with an overnight low of 59. I'm Steve Smith. Here's what's trending on News Talk KZRG. Seneca Elementary students are going to have it made in the shade. Seneca PTO will celebrate a new outdoor shade structure with a 9 a.m. ribbon cutting ceremony on Thursday. The structure provides students with a comfortable shaded outdoor space where they can gather, play, and enjoy time outside and be protected from the sun. The project was made possible through the support of local businesses and community organizations. More online at newstalkkzrg.com. Well, meanwhile, with fall harvest season underway in Missouri, the Highway Patrol is reminding drivers to watch for slow-moving farm equipment on rural roads. Patrol Captain Eric Brown.
8: For the year in 2025, we had 163 traffic crashes that involved some style of farm equipment or an implement. Unfortunately, in those crashes, one person was killed and 37 were injured, but obviously something that can be prevented by drivers and farmers both making good choices.
7: The Highway Patrol is urging drivers to slow down, stay patient, and only pass farm equipment when it is safe to do so. And in Carl Junction this coming Saturday, about 15,000 people are expected at the 29th annual Bluegrass Festival. It happens at Center Creek Park on the east side of Carl Junction. It's a family fun event. It starts at 9 a.m., ends at 6. More in the KZRG app. Steve Smith, News Talk KZRG.
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10: Here's your KZRG forecast. We'll see just a few clouds around tonight. Definitely much cooler weather compared to recently the rest of the week, a low near 60. Lots of sunshine, light northeast wind Thursday. Afternoon high 86. Thursday night, a few clouds, your low 64. Intervals of clouds and sunshine on Friday, afternoon high 87. A few scattered rain showers on Saturday, low 68, a high of 86. And then on Sunday, looking at lots of sunshine, low 67, highs up in the mid-80s. I'm meteorologist Mark Thibodeau in the KZRG Storm Center.
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0: stand with the president in efforts to take out the Iranian regime. The advice that I give is intended to be helpful, because I'm sure he's receiving the opposite advice by the appeasers and by the isolationists. 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You know, credit card is used for everything these days, isn't it? 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
0: I'm a little fed up with the cut-and-run Republicans. We got to find a way out of this war. So there they are, giving aid and comfort to an enemy that doesn't want us to find a way out of this war. As a matter of fact, I think they'll drag it on. If we have discussions, they'll drag that on. They may intensify their missile attacks at some point. Then we have the Arab countries, always self-serving. Of course, they don't give a damn what happens to us. And they're telling the president, no, don't start up again. Don't start up again. This war should have been fought to destroy this enemy, to replace this regime, to arm the Iranian people, to get it over with as brutally and as quickly as possible. The people will rise up if given a shot, if they give them weapons, like under the Reagan doctrine. The Trump doctrine has also been very, very important, not to ignore any further the threats of a nuclear, thermonuclear war in which they strike first. No. In many ways, I have viewed this as a peace mission. I certainly have. We have candidates who are running who apparently don't know how to speak. Some of them have spaghetti for spines. They're going to lose. There's nothing we can do for them. They're going to lose. It's the ones who are smart, who are principled, who are visionary, who are articulate. They will win. They will win. It was 18 months ago that Donald Trump had a historic landslide victory. We weren't relying on 25-year-olds back then, were we, Mr. Producer? And all their advice and so forth. We have this element, this sort of socialism light, isolationist heavy element. It is exactly what Mises talked about. They sound like Marxists. And I've added, and pacifists and appeasers. But that's not who we are. That's a prescription for defeat. That's a prescription for disaster. Absolute disaster. They say, oh, those 1980s principles don't work. Those 1980s principles are actually based on Judeo-Christian belief system, the Enlightenment. They're the only principles that work. Let me repeat. They are the only principles that work. You get some fat slob podcasters behind a microphone who think they can reinvent the wheel when they really done nothing. You got others who may work at a think tank who think they can reinvent the wheel. They collect a lot of money. They have a lot of big lunches and dinners and seminars, and they haven't done crap either. They literally haven't. And what are they doing today? Are they rallying the American people? No. They're trying to dispirit the American people. They're doomers who are already acting as if we've lost, trying to present themselves as some kind of a sage and position themselves. That's not the way we work here. You, Mr. and Mrs. America, me, we're on a mission. We've done this for many years. We'll be right back.
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8: Out the red carpet. I'm Lisa Lacera, Fox News. China's President Xi Jinping has arrived in D.C. ahead of tomorrow's summit with President Trump. Treasury Secretary Scott Bessent says the U.S. and China have agreed to extend the so-called Busan Agreement.
9: The detente, economic detente between the two countries that was scheduled to end on November 10th, that is going to be extended until January 10th to give us more time to see what we can do on the economic front.
8: On Fox's special report with Brett Baer, but some Democrats are not happy about the visit.
10: The kind of lavish, over-the-top celebration is is really, I think, distasteful and dangerous.
8: Connecticut Senator Richard Blumenthal, this coming after reports China assisted Iran in technology that may have been used to kill U.S. troops in the Middle East. One day after President Trump said he had a decision to make about how to proceed in Iran, that country's President Masoud Pezeshkian responded during his address at the U.N. General Assembly.
10: They came into surrounding territories and targeted our universities, our healthcare centers, our schools, our hospitals, our infrastructures, all of it against international law.
8: Despite the heated rhetoric, Special Envoy Steve Witkoff says U.S. and Iranian representatives met for several hours yesterday. Independent Senator Bernie Sanders and Democratic Congressman Greg Kassar are pushing legislation that would ban artificial superintelligence and pause advanced AI development until some guidelines are established.
11: The bill, provided to the Associated Press, would also create a federal agency to oversee advanced AI. It comes as some leaders in the AI industry have called for Congress to impose guardrails on the technology, and multiple employees at leading AI companies have endorsed the bill.
8: Fox's Tanya J. Powers, America's listening to Fox News.
12: Partly clear tonight with an overnight low of 59. I'm Steve Smith. Here's what's trending on News Talk KZRG. An important federal grant. The Joplin Fire Department has won a federal grant that will provide expedited funding for the addition of new firefighters. The department will get a Staffing for Adequate Fire and Emergency Response grant awarded by FEMA. The $800,000 grant is designed to be combined with a $500,000 contribution from the city, giving the department $1.3 million to hire six new firefighters and have their salaries covered for the first 3 years. You can read more about it inside the KZRG app. Speaking of grants, Joplin has received one from Missouri American Water. Again, how do they do it? Hear from Christy Barnhart, Senior Communications Manager for Missouri American Water.
13: I think when we look at what they do with the funding, because so much about fire prevention is education, and they really target the schools and the students. And I think that we always look at that as being such a critical thing to help prevent catastrophes on down the line.
12: Too hot and dry, even for bison. Quapaw Nation say 32 bison died in a recent incident linked to dehydration. Investigators will provide their findings to the Quapaw Nation court. 143 bison remain. Among the animals lost was Frosty, a rare white bison. I'm Steve Smith, News Talk KZRG.
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20: Here's your KCRG forecast. We'll see just a few clouds around tonight, a low near 60. It won't be near as hot as recently the rest of the week. Lots of sunshine. Afternoon high on Thursday, 86. Partly sunny on Friday, low 64, a high of 87. I'm meteorologist Mark Thibodeau in the KCRG Storm Center.
21: 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He's here. 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
0: Hello, America. 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Our number, 877-381-3811. 877-381-3811. Are you folks aware that the Palestinian terrorist's family, you know, the Palestinian terrorist, his family who was killed, that may well have killed Ambassador Leiter's son, will be receiving a big pension from the Palestinian Authority? Did you know that, Mr. Producer? We have a Taylor Force Act in place that was passed in the first Trump term. And Taylor Force was an American young man, a veteran in his 20s. He was visiting the old city in Jerusalem along with another group. I think it may have been a Christian religious group. And he was murdered by a Palestinian terrorist right there where he stood. Killed him. And so a law was passed by Congress. My family had a role in pushing for that. Named after him. That cut funds from the Palestinian Authority. Because they were handing out pensions to the families of terrorists who were killed, killing civilians, including Americans. So when you hear an envoy or somebody else talk about the moderate Palestinians, Abbas and the Palestinian Authority, that law was passed primarily to address him and them. And so the European Union keeps pouring money into this Palestinian Authority, as do others. And that money is used in many cases and in many ways for terrorism. For terrorism. Like the attack on Ambassador Leiter's son. So the killer, or God forbid, the terrorist who attacked his son, who's had major brain surgery and unfortunately doesn't look good, he was killed in turn by the IDF. His family will be receiving a huge pension because of the terrorist attack on the ambassador's son. Now, what kind of a culture is this? In Gaza, where we have a board of peace, the word peace and Hamas should never be in the same sentence. It's preposterous. All kinds of plans in place. $20 million to subsidize the purchasing of arms from Hamas terrorists. That can't go badly, can it, Mr. Producer? I mean, I feel like it's two different worlds here. One of extreme naivete and the other of, you know, terrorists. And in the case of Iran, when we talk about if they come up, you know, with an agreement and we can agree to the agreement and we can help them rebuild their society, we're going to rebuild a society when the regime is still in power? Seriously? How does that work, in my humble opinion?

0: Council or some other group and some other media outlet. There's scores of them, literally scores of them. And you've got the ambassador to the UN for Israel. You've got the ambassador to the United States from Israel. Unfortunately, he had to go home as a result of an attack on his son. You've got the prime minister of Israel, who's not here yet. He won't have any red carpet meeting. I can guarantee you on that. And then he has to go back because of situations that exist in his country. And he's in an election. They're just badly outnumbered. And of course, in the media, they're badly outnumbered. Whether it's Reuters or Politico or any of these outlets, very, very hostile to Israel, to Netanyahu, to Jews, to America, just hostile. Go ahead.
1: To the Israeli citizen, look at the relations that we have in Syria with the United States, with the UK, with Gulf States, Iraq, and Lebanon. They are successful, and they are not. Those relations are not successful with Israel.
0: Yes, so because you're allowing Turkey to create a military presence on your border with Israel. You're not doing it with the United States, the UK, the European Union, or Lebanon. That's the problem. And Netanyahu has said we cannot have another Gaza situation on our border. We cannot be expected, a tiny country, to defend ourselves on every single border with these terrorists amassing on every single border and coordinating with each other. It's not by accident that Erdogan is aligned with Iran. Has anybody told you that? It's not by accident that Qatar is aligned with Iran. Did you see those guys kissing like newlyweds today, yesterday, Mr. Producer? And this guy from Syria is a puppet for Erdogan. These are realities. This is the way it is. You just got to know. There's more of this. Cut six, go.
1: There are so many questions that are part of the past now, so maybe we need to update ourselves. So I answered this question so many times before, and it's now a repeated question. I don't believe that it is appropriate time to discuss things that happened 25 years ago. I was in a different age, and the conditions in the region were different, and they
0: okay,
1: were...
0: Okay, thanks for nothing. You're still working with Erdogan, and he is a terror. No question about it. We'll be right back.
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10: Here's your KZRG forecast. We'll see just a few clouds around tonight. Definitely much cooler weather compared to recently the rest of the week. A low near 60. Lots of sunshine. Light northeast wind Thursday. Afternoon high 86. Thursday night, a few clouds. Your low 64. Intervals of clouds and sunshine on Friday. Afternoon high 87. A few scattered rain showers on Saturday. Low 68, a high of 86. And then on Sunday, looking at lots of sunshine. Low 67, highs up in the mid-80s. I'm meteorologist Mark Thibodeau in the KZRG Storm Center.
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4: Fox News, I'm Tom Rigotti. President Trump is hosting Chinese leader Xi Jinping for a state visit a day after addressing the UN General Assembly. Fox's Lucas Tomlinson is at the White House.
5: Talks on trade and artificial intelligence are expected to dominate the summit in Washington, the leader's first meeting since Xi hosted Trump in Beijing in May. President Trump mentioned China only one time in his UN address, vowing the U.S. must win the AI race.
4: Iran President Masoud Pezeshkian delivers his address before the United Nations General Assembly today, where he talked about the impact that the war with the U.S. has had on his nation.
6: Pezeshkian framed Iran as the victim. He held up photos of children that he said were killed by American and Israeli bombs, and he vowed that his country would never cede control of the Strait of Hormuz. As he began his address, a lone U.S. diplomat walked out.
4: That's Fox's Eric Shawn. 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
7: Partly clear tonight with an overnight low of 59. I'm Steve Smith. Here's what's trending on News Talk KCRG. A Missouri State Highway Patrol trooper used a tactical vehicle intervention, a TVI, to end an early Monday morning pursuit south of Joplin. James N. Gibbs failed to stop for a trooper and continued past I-44 before turning west onto 44th Street. The pursuit ended around 12:46 a.m. when the trooper used a TVI, causing Gibbs' car to spin and strike a concrete median. Gibbs is lodged in the Jasper County Jail on a $10,000 cash-only bond. Meanwhile, Gentry, Arkansas Public Schools, Mark Scott explains the intent behind Arkansas's new locker room audio recording law, which aims to help prevent bullying and assault.
8: 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And at the same time, we want to protect the rights of our students to have free conversations.
7: More information at newstalkkzrg.com. Joplin's North Heights neighborhood could eventually gain National Historic status, opening the door to tax credits and grant opportunities for property owners. The city's working with residents and Urbana Preservation Planning to pursue the designation for that neighborhood, located between Main and Jackson Streets and C&F Streets in Joplin. 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
11: Here's your KCRG forecast. We'll see just a few clouds around tonight. Definitely much cooler weather compared to recently the rest of the week. A low near 60. Lots of sunshine. Light northeast wind Thursday. Afternoon high 86. Thursday night, a few clouds. Your low 64. Intervals of clouds and sunshine on Friday. Afternoon high 87. A few scattered rain showers on Saturday. Low 68, a high of 86. And then on Sunday, looking at lots of sunshine. Low 67, highs up in the mid 80s. I'm meteorologist Mark Thibodeau in the KCRG Storm Center.
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